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0: Now, the 5 o'clock funnies are back. 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Here's Nick Carter and Frazier Smith.
2: All right, Wednesday, we're halfway there, like Tommy and Gina. I love saying that just because Frazier gets so uncomfortable.
3: What's the matter?
4: I'm just uncomfortable.
2: It takes a
4: with
2: man
4: that.
2: Who knows who he is to like talk about his bros that way.
4: That is true. But when you came to L.A. from New York, Nick, I'll bet you were whining the entire way. I mean, those e-bikes are kind of slow.
2: Wait, I was supposed to stop whining by now?
4: No, that was just part of the bit.
5: You know, as I mentioned earlier, I did some shows in Europe, and I only bring that up to try and impress you. But I flew over, really the only way to get across the Atlantic. You rarely run into someone that's like, you know what, I paddleboard. It was a great arm workout. I flew over. That transatlantic flight wipes people out. People are a mess. They're like, I need a day. I need a day. The flight doesn't sound that hard. It's like, oh, it's brutal. I had to sit and watch 2 movies. I felt like I was being waterboarded. I need a day. It's flying back, 3,000 miles, 7 hours. We landed, the guy sitting next to me was like, that took too long. It used to take 6 weeks. On a boat. If you survived. That's how long it took Columbus to get from Spain to the Western Hemisphere. 6 weeks. But you know, once Columbus got here, it was like, I need a day. I am so boat-lagged. Give me a day and I'll get right down to murdering and plundering. Jim, don't bring up Columbus. You're too white.
0: Did you ROFL? That stands for Roll Off the Freeway Laughing. 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

And I'm just thinking, because I do that on occasion, balloons. Balloons are so weird. Hey, happy birthday. Here's a rubber sack full of my breath. Sorry, I didn't know there was such a strong balloon.

0: right, 95.5 KLOS, the one that put the boys from Oxfordshire on the map. That is Radiohead and Creep. Speaking of creeps, Aaron Rodgers. Yeah, I agree 100%. Yeah, Aaron Rodgers, he's pulling the plug. It's a wrap for him. He says 2026 is officially his last season in the NFL. Aaron Rodgers confirmed that news during a press conference, telling reporters, quote, "This is it." Currently in his second season with the Pittsburgh Steelers, his 22nd season overall in the NFL. One of the most talked about quarterbacks of his era. Getting ready to hang it up after more than two decades talked about. Yeah, they even gave him a Netflix documentary. What was it called? Enigma? Enigma. No, Aaron Rodgers, you are not an enigma. I mean, seriously. 22 seasons in the NFL, one ring. Tom Brady, 23 seasons in the NFL, seven rings. Yeah, don't let the door hit you on the way out, jackass. I don't know. You know, I'm from New England, so maybe I'm a little too close to this. Maybe I'm not being, you know, detached and objective. Maybe we should seek out the sage and reasoned counsel of a more mature and I guess just a more, you know, just thoughtful, reasoned opinion. Iron Sheik, thoughts?
1: Fuck the Hulk Hogan!
0: Okay, it's fair.
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95 KLOS. So I just checked my Twitter, which is something I rarely do because it's really become a cesspool. But like, people are always sliding my DMs, like Jay. And I believe he's in South Pasadena, and he says, Nick, I love your show, but it always seems that only women win on your show. Come on, dude! Yeah, I guess he was apparently trying to get Disney tickets today, and he's bitching that only chicks win on the show. First of all, a guy won the Disney tickets today. Second of all, girls like me. What am I going to do? 7:40 and 4:40 tomorrow. Try again. 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
1: In Costa Mesa.
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2: Yeah.
1: It's just weirdly written. And so you're like,
3: 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Yeah, what type of oil does Gavin Newsom's hair take?
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0: 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Nick Carter here. So we got breaking news. I don't know if you heard about this. Well, of course, you know the country is turning 250. And the government is throwing a big hoedown on the Great Mall. They're calling it the All-American, Great American State Fair. And the White House put out a press release. Says Freedom 250 announces the music icons who will be performing at the Great American State Fair on the National Mall June 25th through July 10th. All right, let's check out what's going on here. The lineup: Martina McBride, June 25th. All right, if you like country. CNC Music Factory, June 26th. There's only one of those guys left that's actually alive. Vanilla Ice, June 26th. Milli Vanilli. There's literally one of those guys alive, and they didn't sing any of their songs. Young MC, June 26th. The Commodores, June 27th. Morris Day and The Time, June 27th. Nope, Morris Day put out a press release saying, I was never involved. I'm not doing it. Flo Rida, July 2nd. And Bret Michaels, July 3rd. Oh, my God. Celebrating 250 years of America. Artists who haven't had a hit in just as long. This is a literal who's who of who cares.
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22: 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Not anymore. It's me, Alice Cooper. 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
1: Including Pomona. 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

855-KLOS, one word, two syllables. Goddess Stevie Nicks turned 78 yesterday. I would. Can't win. KLOS. I don't

0: look at Mick Mars with the mad talk box skills. 95.5 KLOS, the crew. What's going on, man? Nick Carter here till 7 o'clock. Hey, we're halfway there like Tommy and Gina. It's Wednesday, and it's a short week, too. Bonus. Shout out to the Japanese. There's a Japanese scientists are working on cat injections that could double their lifespan. Japanese scientists at the University of Tokyo are developing an injection that could help cats live up to 30 years. Treatment targets kidney waste buildup, one of the biggest health issues in aging cats. Researchers say it helps remove harmful toxins that cats struggle to clear naturally over time. Early reports suggest it could potentially double a cat's lifespan if trials keep going strong. If all goes well in clinical testing, the injection could reportedly roll out as early as 2027. Now, I admit, I am not a cat person. I am a dog person. And this all sounds lovely, but I hate to break it to you, but your cat does not want to be with you for the next 30 years. She doesn't. They don't. A dog, maybe. Dog will hang out like as long as you let him, but I know it's hurtful, but your cat does not want to be with you for 30 freaking years. After like 20, it's going to be like, all right, that's enough. It's going to be sharpening its claws, looking for the exact angle to puncture your jugular when you sleep. You'll be missing for weeks on end. All of a sudden, they're going to kick open the door, go into your apartment, no sign of you whatsoever. Just a really obese cat licking its paws.
1: 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And on this day in 2017, we lost the great Greg Allman of the Allman Brothers Band after a long battle with liver cancer. Formed the band in 1969 with his brother Dwayne, pioneer of that southern rock sound and the writer of Whippin' Post, Midnight Rider, Melissa, and so many more, raising a toast today to the great Greg Allman.
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0: I know it's a cool thing to like something that is not liked by the majority of people, but
1: Nick Carter,
0: this is a bowl of chili powder.
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Yet another day, another chance, nay, two chances to score yourself a family four-pack of tickets for Disney. Starting tomorrow with Heidi and Frank, 7:40 in the morning. Then right back here with me if you miss out then on 4:40 in the afternoon. I don't know what's going on. I used to like have multiple family four packs. I would give one away at 4:40. I usually give one another one like a bonus prize away at like 5:40, 6:40. I don't know. The KLOS ticket fairy has been stiffing me. But tomorrow, 7:40 in the morning for sure, and 4:40 in the afternoon for sure. Those are guaranteed. Get in on this tomorrow on KLOS.

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0: it's KLOS. That's going to do it for me. I'll talk to you tomorrow.
1: There is no tomorrow. There is no tomorrow.
0: That's right. I always forget the sage counsel of Apollo Creed when it comes to Rocky III. And
1: there is no tomorrow. There is no tomorrow.
0: Yeah, we'll just do it tomorrow.
1: There is no tomorrow. There is no tomorrow.
0: All right, thanks for encouraging my behavior. 3 o'clock.
1: There is no tomorrow. There is no tomorrow.
0: I'm out of here. Greg Vieira next.
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0: Oh, by the way.
1: There is no tomorrow. There is no tomorrow.
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0: I've been waiting for this moment. I've been waiting to speak with you.
1: Oh, my gosh. Well, first, let me say that I love that you sound like Dusty Rhodes delivering the Hard Times promo. I've been waiting to speak with you, Ric Flair.
0: Yes.
1: It's a great voice you got there.
0: You know, I follow you. I watch you every single day. I love your shenanigans on Facebook. You are amazing. I love you.
1: Shenanigans. Okay, that makes me sound like a grifter in the 30s. No more shenanigans in our town. Move along, you. But thank you for saying so. That's kind of you.
0: I'm with you, baby. Yes. Okay, I ate. It goes perfect. Thank you so much for that.
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7: Hey, it's 955KLOS, and Stu here with This Day in Classic Rock. And on this day in 1977, just in time for Queen Elizabeth's Silver Jubilee, the Sex Pistols released their controversial, iconic punk anthem, God Save the Queen. Right away, banned by the media in the UK. The biggest retailers refused to sell it. At the record plant, many workers refused to even handle the vinyl. Still landed at number two.
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0: It's the Greg B. Harrell Show. Last hour, we talked about how CDs in Japan are really expensive, still, to this day. $25 US for a standard CD, and if you want a special edition with all sorts of extras, gonna run you about 75 bucks. Okay, so why? Why are CDs so expensive in Japan? Now, this is interesting. The distribution chain in Japan invokes several more middlemen than in North America, and that drives up the cost. Plus, they know that super fandom is such a thing across Japan that they can charge those prices because, well, Japanese CDs are so collectible. Don't take my word for it. Take my collection, please. It's overwhelming my home.
1: 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KLOS.

0: wondering, the DJ's is on now. I listened to the station for a while.
1: Oh, thank you. Yeah, no, we built the station to last as long as a Twinkie.
0: What's the DJ's name?
1: Greg Beharrell.
0: Greg Beharrell. Okay.
1: Yep. Don't say it into a mirror 4 more times. Trust me.
0: And on every... What time?
1: Usually these same hours.
0: Okay. Awesome. Gonna have to listen.
1: Yeah, but even when I'm not on the air, I'm still at the station. And if you listen closely during the other shows, you can hear the sobbing.
0: After that last call. I love that last call.
1: Ah, my heart is touched. Not literally, of course. That would cause instant death. But seriously, thank you. I actually am Greg, so thank you.
0: Oh, you bet. I didn't even realize.
1: That's cool. Yeah, most people who know me tell me I haven't realized much about myself either.
0: Just got a new listener.
1: Oh, well, what's your name?
0: Cliff.
1: Cliff! Oh, I've driven so many of my shows over you.
0: Thanks.
1: The Greg Beharrell Show, or whatever. 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
15: Hi. Oh.
16: Hi. I'm sorry, I'm walking.
15: I wish that's how the scene went in Midnight Cowboy. I'm sorry, I'm walking here.
16: So
15: you're walking?
16: Yes. Well, what?
15: Why is this so difficult? Are you attempting to chew gum at the same time? So you're walking?
16: Yeah, I'm walking around the neighborhood. I didn't know I was getting you on the phone. I'm like, yay!
15: Well, trust me, that enthusiasm will dwindle. So why are you walking around the neighborhood?
16: You get some exercise.
15: Oh, okay. See, I get my exercise by forever carrying the weight of my failures.
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0: It's the Greg Beharrell Show. You know, if there's one thing that people are always saying to me, it's, Greg, what's something that bothers you? Oh, I feel bad for air in birthday balloons, only ever able to watch the party from a plastic prison. Another thing people are saying to me is, Greg Beharrell, you don't have enough news from Fresno on your radio show. And you're thinking, Greg, why would I care what's going on in Fresno? Well, Fresno is a magical place, as we're about to find out when we listen to another actual clip from the Fresno Television News.
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0: I really, really enjoy you.
1: Oh, well, thank you. You know, I'm actually no longer allowed to enjoy myself at work, so I'm glad someone can.
0: Yes. Oh. Hey, I appreciate you very much. Like, wow, you're amazing to me. Seriously.
1: Ah, later today I'm going to say this word for word to my mirror.
0: That's the kind of stuff I want to hear from you. Thank you.
1: Well, you know, now that you've called and talked to me, I hope you'll continue to listen. It's always a gamble.
0: I sure will. Absolutely, for sure.
1: Aha, that's a verbal agreement bounded by law.
0: Thank you, B. I appreciate you very much. Thank you.
1: And thank you for calling me B. Now I know how Buffy felt when interacting with Faith.
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21: 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I don't know.
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21: 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Oh.
20: 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What sound effects can you do?
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20: 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Well, there's no way that's getting good mileage.
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21: 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I don't know, dude.
20: 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Sorry, dude. Sorry. All right. 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
1: When we would start to do an album, we'd just move in together up at the top of Laurel Canyon. 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

0: What is your defining characteristic?
1: I don't know. People would say, I guess I'm competitive.
0: Oh, okay. Well, like how competitive are we talking here?
1: Well, like if you're doing good, I'll just be one step ahead. I just have that drive in me.
0: Oh, so okay. So what if you and I play football and I get a touchdown?
1: Well, I'd get two touchdowns.
0: Two touchdowns. Mm-hmm, mm-hmm. Okay. Now, what if we play basketball and I pull off a monster dunk?
1: Then I'll hit a three-pointer.
0: Okay. Then now, what if we're playing blackjack and I get 21?
1: Then I'll get 22.
0: Well, okay then.
1: Okay.
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Greg, The Herald Show. Okay, so we're talking a little bit about Japanese CDs. But what makes Japanese CDs so collectible? We've touched on that a bit. And I mean, yes, obviously, the bonus music, the bonus artwork, sure. But the main collectible is the Japanese obi. Yeah, so a Japanese obi is that little cardboard insert along the edge of a Japanese CD. That cardboard insert details the artist, a little bit of history, some manufacturing information, and of course, it's all written in Japanese. CDs with that insert still intact cost quite a lot on the secondhand market. And just for fun, Japanese obi translated means Japanese belt. Isn't that cool? CD wearing a belt. Your move, animation companies.

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0: line. Did you dial that number?
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0: 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Because otherwise, I'd be Jenny. And I'd be a heck of a lot prettier, I'll tell you that much. Oh, we're having fun. But yeah, no, this is the right number.
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22: Really miss talking to you.
18: Well, that is so sweet of you to say. You know, I try to answer every call, but it gets so busy on the phones. In fact, during my show is when Alexander Graham Bell earns most of his royalties.
22: Well, yeah, it was just for the last stages. It was like busy, busy, busy, busy, busy.
18: Well, okay, that makes me sound like Professor Hinkle in the Frosty cartoon. Busy, busy, busy.
22: Oh, yeah.
18: But you're not wrong. The phone lines for this show are more clogged than my arteries.
22: And then it was just ringing and ringing and ringing.
18: Yeah, usually there's 20 different calls coming in at once.
22: Holy cow.
18: No, cows rarely phone my show. They don't have the stomachs for it. But you know what? I will say I recognized your voice right away.
22: Oh, did you? That's really nice. I'm honored.
18: Oh, well, I'm honored to have you call again. Most people learn the lesson, so this is kind of cool.
22: Yeah.
18: No, I'm kidding. It really is cool that you call.
22: Okay, well, I'll let you go.
18: Oh, I already beat you to that in my 20s. I ate a lot of carbs.
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1: We love your show.
2: You love my show? Wow. I even feel uncomfortable saying those words together. So you're very brave.
1: I know how terrible you are, and we just like terrible messes. So that's probably why we like you so well and get along.
2: Ah, I am going to embroider terrible mess on my pillow. Well, you know, as a reward for your kindness, I'm going to continue being a mess of a human. Think of me as the jester of the universe. Sounds like a one comic villain.
1: Sounds awesome to me. Yes, we like that.
2: Well, you know, I'm glad we had this phone call.
1: Well, me too.
2: May it be beautifully animated in the documentary of my inevitable downfall.
1: Could be right there.
2: Until then, we'll always have Paris. Oh, no, I'm sorry. That says pair us. Okay, so the pair of us. We'll have us.
1: Sounds awesome, Greg. Appreciate your show.
2: Heart emoji. 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Beep, boop, boop.
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2: Yeah.
1: It's just weirdly written. 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

0: It's the Greg B. Harold Show. We've gone down this rabbit hole talking about Japanese CDs. They are fascinating, they are collectible, they are very expensive, and they often sound better. So how many CDs are actually sold in Japan every year? About 130 million. In fact, CDs make up about 70% of all music sales in Japan. And that's why Japan still has more record stores than anywhere else in the world. Booking my flight now. Clearly I have a problem when it comes to buying music. A problem that shall go unaddressed.
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2: Riding down the Sunset Boulevard, and I'll hear under the bridge coming out of a lowrider. And it is the toughest, scariest, most, you know, loped out looking dudes. The hardest of the hard, the gangsters of LA, just melting with under the bridge.
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0: I didn't think you'd ever answer.
1: Oh, yep, yep. There are only two things I always take my time to answer. The phone and the wave at sporting events. I'll usually wait a couple innings before I raise my arms.
0: You know what? You're so great at what you do.
1: Well, you know, I appreciate you describing my skill set so generically, because our sensor button is broken, and describing what I actually do would take a lot of beeps.
0: It's hilarious.
1: Well, you know what? Thank you for the kind words. Now, how are you? How's life?
0: It's going good listening to you. You always put a smile on my face.
1: Ah, that's great news, because a smile elsewhere would feel like a fever dream.
0: Your show is just so good.
1: Aww.
0: And
1: Oh, okay. We stopped at good. So my show is basically a B minus. I'll take it.
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13: Hello.
1: Hi, what you doing?
13: I'm driving home.
1: Oh, here we go. What are you going to do when you get home?
13: Well, I'm going to smoke some weed and watch some movie.
1: Oh, in that order?
13: Not necessarily.
1: Oh, you should. Because then the next time you watch it, you won't remember any of the plot twists, and boom, new movie.
13: Yeah.
1: What movie are you watching?
13: I'm going to watch Ozark.
1: You're trying to tell me you haven't started smoking, but you think Ozark is a movie? Uh-huh. And what kind of marijuana?
13: Oh, man, it's a good indica. Good OG.
1: Indica and Ozark.
13: Indica and Ozark. Kind of sounds like a plan, don't it?
1: I mean, it sounds like it would cost a fortune in vowels on wheel.
13: I just love you, Grampy Earl. You're the funniest guy on radio, man.
1: That is what my out-of-office email says.
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0: died and you said no. I died and you watched. I died and you walked by and said no. 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
1: Hello.
2: Oh, wow. What energy. I wish I could bottle that hello.
1: Do you?
2: Oh, yeah. I'd save a fortune on carbonation by using you as the bubbly. So how you doing?
1: I'm doing fine. How are you?
2: Better than most. Not as good as some. S-U-M spelling. I'd rather have money than me.
1: Yeah, I sent you a picture of my guitar one time.
2: Oh, you sent me a picture of your guitar?
1: Painted the back of it.
2: Whoa, a painted guitar.
1: Yeah, I painted it.
2: Painted with what?
1: With some flowers.
2: Sorry, that was grammatically confusing. You said you painted it with some flowers. So did you paint flowers on the guitar, or did you actually use flowers as a makeshift brush while painting your guitar?
1: Are flowers.
2: You painted flowers on the back of the guitar. Okay.
1: Yeah, in vases, really pretty vases and stuff like that.
2: And the flowers you painted were in a vase?
1: Yeah.
2: So when you play with a bassist, do they get annoyed having to look up every time someone says, "Hey, pass me that bass guitar"?
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2: Is that still cool to do?
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0: about weird music stuff that's frankly not discussed on other radio shows. 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
1: A scale of 1 to 10 at your peak, what would you give yourself?
2: The body was banging. I'll go 8.
1: No.
2: You're asking me how I feel, and then you're telling me I'm wrong, you gaslighting mother.
0: Mornings on KLOS.

0: What are you up to? What are you doing with yourself?
1: Nothing. Bored. Eric has a song.
0: You're bored?
1: Yeah.
0: Oh, well, you know what? I can tell you how to solve that problem.
1: How?
0: It's just a jump to the left.

0: feel better?
1: I feel the same as before.
0: Oh. Well, then you know what we should do?
1: What?

0: That's great.
1: You don't sound happy.
0: I'm fine.
1: Just fine?
0: Yeah, I don't know. I'm fine. Not good, bad. Fine.
1: Oh, well, then you know what we should do?
0: Not the time warp.
1: Oh, okay.
0: Can I request a song?
1: Yeah, of course you can. It's so simple to do. It's just a jump to the left.
0: Okay.
1: And now it's jump to the right. With your hands on your hips.
0: Dude.
2: Hello, folks. I'm Brian May of Queen. And right now you are listening to the very suave and sophisticated KLOS.

0: It's the Greg Beharrell Show. The word multitask is using two different words to get the job done. What a hypocrite. I like to close every show by writing a little something in my diary. So here we go. Dear Diary, Greg Beharrell here. QR code? I don't mean to be a stickler for grammar, but shouldn't it be QIS code? Thanks for listening, everybody.
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1: Yeah.

0: time once again to escape to another world where The Rock is always just right. And your seasoned host is never short on stories to share. So sit back and immerse yourself in a Wednesday edition of Alice's Attic with Alice Cooper.
1: You're back to Alice's Attic on Wednesday, May 27th. We're just 2 weeks away from our European tour, although the first stop is Istanbul, which is technically in Europe and Asia. And Istanbul is the biggest city in all of Europe. I feel like I should play some Europe and Asia this hour. Maybe Final Countdown and Heat of the Moment, back to back. Anyway, lots coming up this hour. A Cooper's Countdown from 1989, a listener email, and This Day in Rock honoring one of the greats who died 10 years ago. But now, check this out.
0: Alice's Attic with Alice Cooper.

0: Cooper's Countdown is heard on great radio stations like this one. What do you got for us, Coop?
1: It was May 27, 1989. Field of Dreams hit the theaters. Momentum was building to tear down the Berlin Wall, and I was putting the final touches on my Trash album, and the charts looked like this. Starting off at number 5, Cinderella gave us a country blues ballad with Coming Home. At number 4, Tom Petty with a song that was produced by his buddy Jeff Lynne, Running Down a Dream. The number 3 slot goes to The Cult, who moved past their goth roots to rock out with Firewoman. At number 2, Queen with their last big hit before Freddie died, I Want It All. And the number 1 song on this day in 1989 was an Ian Hunter classic that got new life because Izzy Stradlin suggested it would make a good cover. It's Great White, Once Bitten, Twice Shy.

0: Fellas and his Kooptastic radio show. We'll be back in a flash. Alice's Attic with Alice Cooper.
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0: Here's another dose of Alice's email on Alice's Attic with Alice Cooper.
1: Hi, Mr. Cooper. I'm 14. I live in Tucson. I started singing recently, and everyone says, I have a really good voice. I like music a lot, especially your music and Led Zeppelin. I want to start a band, but it's really hard here to find musicians who want to play rock. How did you find your band? Ethan, I was at the golden time when the Beatles just came out, and I was 15, and everybody wanted to start a band. And who did we have as our teachers? The Beatles, the Stones, the Who. And so we learned very quickly how to be a band. Now, I don't know what a young band would be doing. I mean, they certainly wouldn't be doing Drake or Bad Bunny. If you're going to be in a band and you're a teenager, you'd be in a rock band. Guitar-driven hard rock with attitude. Because if you're that age, you're angry. You're angry about everything. So put it in words. Get in the garage. Write a song about it. And that's how all great bands start. Well, if you need help auditioning musicians for your band, write to me at alice@alicesattic.com. I'll be right back with This Day in Rock, so stay right there. By the way, Solid Rock, my teen centers, if you're a teenager, you go in there and there's guitar players, there's bass players, there's drummers, there's singers, there's a recording studio. You just find all the right people, start writing songs, go in the studio and record them. And what do you got? You got yourself a band.
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This is LA, where it's not just okay to be a freak, it's encouraged. 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
2: It was this day in 2017 that we lost one of the great Southern rock musicians of all time, Greg Allman. He, of course, formed the Allman Brothers with his brothers Dwayne back in 1969, and they had massive success even after Dwayne died in the early 70s. Aside from having major drug issues, Greg had also been dealing with major health issues for the last 10 years of his life. Greg had married Cher, and that was one of the strange marriages of all time. And it was at a time when he was doing heroin, so he was never really quite there. So here's Midnight Rider from Greg Allman, one of the great players of all time.

0: There's more Alice Cooper coming sooner than later. 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

0: You'll laugh. You'll cry. You'll headbang. You'll need to use the bathroom. And your incredibly talented host does all of that at once. So join him on a journey to the center of your mind and stomach. Yes, he's your tour guide to the dark side. Your host with the least body fat. It's Alice's Attic with Alice Cooper.
1: You're back with your completely normal host, Alice Cooper. Just because I wear makeup, get executed on stage, doesn't make me weird. Right? Up here, I'm like a scholar. I'm not even weird compared to what's up here. So lots coming up this hour. Movie Music Madness from a 2012 Ben Affleck film about one of the most improbable CIA operations in history. Then Tales from the Attic about being introduced on stage to 70,000 screaming fans to perform with the Foo Fighters. And finally, rock trivia on a Genesis song that you might recognize from a Michelob beer commercial. But now, here's some music.
0: Alice's Attic with Alice Cooper.

0: 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It's Movie Music Madness, starring the one and only Alice Cooper.
1: The 2012 movie Argo was directed by Ben Affleck and went on to win 3 Academy Awards. It's about the events that happened in November 1979 when Iranian revolutionaries stormed the U.S. Embassy in Tehran and took 66 American hostages. There's a scene in the movie that takes place at a Hollywood party when the CIA is pitching a fake film idea to a real Hollywood producer so they can travel to Iran as fake filmmakers and rescue the hostages. And on the stereo, Van Halen's Dance the Night Away. The song was used to show the contrast between the diplomatic crisis in Tehran and what was happening at the same time in Hollywood. I saw the movie and I loved the movie. I thought the movie was so original. So here's Dance the Night Away from

0: 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Alice's Attic with Alice Cooper.
1: Talk about a blast from the past. I just visited the Bear Elegance Gentlemen's Club after 20 years, and this place, it's still jumping. 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
2: It was July 2nd, 2011. The Foo Fighters are playing at the National Bowl in Milton Keynes, England for 70,000 people. It was one of the biggest shows on their Wasting Light tour. Roger Taylor from Queen was there, and I got a call asking if I'd like to come up for the encores. And the funny thing is, we had no rehearsal, really. They knew Under My Wheels. They knew 18. They knew School's Out. Foo Fighters were big Elvis fans. So it was fun to get up. And the Foo Fighters are just a great throwback to 70s rock. They really understand 70s rock. And they bring it every night. There's no such thing as phoning it in. They're like Green Day. They just bring it every night. My band does that too. Well, if you think I should join the Foo Fighters permanently, drop me a line at alice@alicesattic.com. Rock trivia is coming up right after this with a quick break, so stay right there.
0: Alice will be right back with more rock and roll that doesn't suck.
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1: Where was the video for Genesis' Tonight, Tonight, Tonight shot? The Bradbury Building in Los Angeles. It's a Victorian cast iron building from 1893 that has also appeared in the movies Blade Runner and Chinatown. It is one of the more architecturally interesting and recognizable buildings in L.A. These days, it's a popular tourist attraction. Yeah, I mean, if you ever lived in L.A., you know that building pretty well. So here's Tonight, Tonight, Tonight, Genesis.

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1: 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Then, hey, stupid, including a story from Florida in which a man tried to offer a deputy a drink while he was being chased. And finally, rock trivia on a prog rock Canadian power trio that isn't Rush. But now, how about some music?
0: Alice's Attic with Alice Cooper.

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0: It's live and kicking.
2: 1997, the classic Fleetwood Mac lineup hadn't performed together since 1987. In those 10 years, Buckingham left, went solo, made several acclaimed albums that didn't sell much. Stevie Nicks left in 1991 and also went solo. Christine McVie drifted from the spotlight. Then in 1996, Buckingham asked Mick Fleetwood to play drums on his solo album. One thing led to another, and they started talking. They had some songs, so they called the others. MTV wanted to film a reunion, and the band agreed. They rehearsed for several weeks at Warner Brothers Studios on Stage 24, and on the evening of May 22, 1997, they took the stage in front of approximately 400 invited guests. What came out of it was The Dance. So, here's The Chain, live from The Dance.

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0: Now on Alice's Attic, a look at people that are strange and often dense, mindless, obtuse, vacuous. In other words, stupid.
1: It's time to check in on humanity's finest. Here we go. First up, Florida, where police responded to a theft in progress after a man allegedly stole several alcoholic beverages from a mini mart and was driving in circles in the parking lot. When deputies arrived, they chased after him, and during the pursuit, the man held a can of vodka spritz out his car window and asked the officers if they wanted a drink. Next, we go to Washington, where a man started attacking his neighbors with a chainsaw before police chased him into a nearby pond. The man jumped into the pond, chainsaw in hand, and tried to swim away unsuccessfully because, as we all know, chainsaws don't swim. And finally, Albuquerque, where police chased a wild pig around Interstate 40 with what witnesses described as the funniest thing we've ever seen before animal control finally showed up. Well, I've got some rock trivia coming up from some wacky Canadians, so stay tuned.
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15: 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Of night.
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1: Which band opened the successful recording studio Metalworks outside of Toronto? Triumph. Drummer Gil Moore built the studio in the early 80s and went on to hold sessions from David Bowie, Prince, Tina Turner, Rush, and more recently Drake and Katy Perry. They initially built the studio so they would have more control over the recording process, but the studio took off and became one of Canada's best rock recording studios. I've never been there. I always worked at different studios in Toronto. Nimbus 9 was the first one we did. Nightmare and those albums. So here's something recorded in that studio. It's Magic Power from Triumph.

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0: 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Alice's Attic with Alice Cooper on KLOS. Straight jacket not required. But also not a bad idea.

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0: days in Detroit, to teen angst in Arizona, to shock rock in L.A., to his rise to Rock and Roll Hall of Famer, one man is superbly seasoned to guide you through this magnificent musical journey. 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
2: You're back with your unconditionally loving host, Alice Cooper. Actually, there is one condition. You have to keep listening to my radio show. Otherwise, I won't love you anymore. That's not unconditional love, I know, but it's true. So this hour, I got more movie music madness from a Schwarzenegger classic, freaky facts that will make your brain explode. Then you got to love the 80s from the late, great Ozzy Osbourne. But now, how about this?
0: Alice's Attic with Alice Cooper.

Vancouver. Elected by us to get you through the night. 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Alice's Attic is on 95.5 KLO.

0: 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It's Movie Music Madness, starring the one and only Alice Cooper.
1: When Terminator 2 Judgment Day came out in 1991, it was the most expensive film ever made. It was also the first major film to use computer-generated graphics for a main character. And throughout, you get to hear You Could Be Mine by Guns N' Roses a few times. Apparently, the original script had the Ramones, I Want to Be Sedated, but the film already included multiple Guns N' Roses references, so James Cameron and his team decided it made more sense to have a song from Axl and the guys. Arnold Schwarzenegger personally called the band and even invited them to dinner at his home to make the deal. Why don't you guys come over? I mean, welcome to the jungle. Hey, you get it? Hey, because that's one of your songs. So, here's You Could Be Mine from Terminator 2.

0: Your teller of Detroit stories, Alice Cooper, will return after these messages. Alice's Attic with Alice Cooper.
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0: Tonight, Alice's Attic with Alice Cooper presents more fun and freaky facts. 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
1: Well, it's time once again to be wowed by my endless supply of facts. Here we go. There are over 2,000 reported incidents yearly in New York City of people being randomly bitten by other people. I actually got bitten. Morgan Freeman bit me twice. We're at a golf tournament, and I'm doing an interview, and he runs up and bites me on the shoulder, and he goes, soundbite, and runs off. And he didn't just kind of bite me. He bit me. I had, like, teeth marks in my shoulder. And so, you know, we laughed, and I'm finishing the interview, and here he comes again and bites me on the other shoulder. Soundbite. How many people can say that? They've been bitten by him twice. Shakespeare invented over 1,700 words that are still used in the English language today. The earliest plans for Eiffel Tower were for it to be a radio tower. The first commercial was broadcast on the radio in 1926 on Christmas Eve to promote Wheaties. And finally, electric eels can produce a shock of over 600 volts, which is enough to knock down a horse. Well, it's time for a break while you think about all of that. But I'll be right back with You Gotta Love the 80s after this.
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0: It's time to travel back to one very dynamic decade. You gotta love the 80s in Alice's Attic. He's Coop now.
2: In 1979, Ozzy was fired from Black Sabbath. He had been their singer since 1968. His manager, Sharon, who had become his wife in 1982, convinced him to form a solo band. So Ozzy auditioned guitarists at the Rainbow on Sunset Strip. And the last audition was a 22-year-old named Randy Rhoads. Ozzy hired him on the spot, then went on to make Ozzy's first solo album, Blizzard of Oz, in 1980. And after a European tour, they came back, went straight into the studio, and recorded Diary of a Madman. I always thought it was Diarrhea of a Madman. Released in 1981, it features some of Ozzy's biggest hits. So, here's something from Diary. It's You Can't Kill Rock and Roll. How

0: Unlike Elvis, Alice Cooper has not left the building. We'll return with more Genius Radio after this. Alice's Attic with Alice Cooper.
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0: Welcome to the deepest confines of the mind of Alice Cooper. It's a bit dusty up here, and oh, is it cluttered. There's a memory of hanging out with John Lennon and Anne Murray at LA's The Troubadour in 73. And over here is Alice's Cortez High School locker combination. And why is there a random recollection of pre-concert pickled herring in Oslo in 2017? But amidst the mélange, there's a wealth of rock and roll tidbits and knowledge that never fails to entertain and engage. So without further ado, here's your fastidious host. It's Alice's Attic with Alice Cooper.
1: You're listening to Alice's Attic on the radio. Just think, somewhere out there, there's someone who's been listening to me on the radio every night for the past 22 years. And hopefully, they're locked up in a maximum security prison. So, coming up this hour, an Attic classic from a band that was constantly compared to the Beatles, then a listener email, and we'll finish off with some rock trivia on Kiss without the makeup. Huh? But first, here's music.
0: Alice's Attic with Alice Cooper.

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0: Alice's Attic with Alice Cooper. 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
1: Rolling Stone reviewed Badfinger in the late 60s. They said it was as if John, Paul, George, and Ringo had been reincarnated into a new band. The comparisons to the Beatles never stopped, and they were even signed to the Beatles label. Their album Straight Up had three producers, including George Harrison, who came in and worked on several tracks, and Todd Rundgren, who didn't even like the band. But the album featured Baby Blue, which was written by Pete Ham, about a singer from the South who came to a Badfinger show during their 1971 U.S. tour. Then she went on the road with the band and even went back to England with them. So here's Baby Blue.

0: What? You think radio this brilliant is free? We'll be back with more amazing Alice Cooper after the break. Alice's Attic with Alice Cooper.
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0: 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Straight jacket not required. But also not a bad idea.

0: 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It'll be shattered after this. Prepare for the worst in Alice's email.
1: Hi, Alice. I love the story about Elvis showing you his gun collection. I'm an avid gun collector and also a big fan of the King. Can't tell you how much I envy you for that experience. Do you ever go shooting with any of your rocker friends? Sean. No, I don't trust any of my rocker friends with a gun. But I do go shooting. My son and I go out all the time and go shooting. And we, you know, go out in the desert and plink. And we both are licensed to carry. And we've taken all kinds of classes. So we kind of know what to do. Well, if you want to show me your gun collection, no thanks. But drop me a line anyway at Alice@AliceIsAttic.com. I'll be right back with some rock trivia, so don't move.
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This is LA, where it's not just okay to be a freak, it's encouraged. 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

0: musical knowledge can never be called useless. So let's test your expertise. 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
1: Which album did Kiss finally take off the makeup for? Lick It Up. By the early 1980s, the band was losing steam and not selling like they used to. So Paul Stanley had the idea to take off the makeup and do an appearance. Gene Simmons was reluctant, but finally went along with it. Their MTV appearance on September 18, 1983 was a half-hour special with no face paint, no costumes, no demon, no star child, no Egyptian warrior. Just Gene, Paul, Eric Carr, and Vinnie Vincent standing in front of a camera in street clothes. It worked because the album went platinum. Just to show you that it's the album that sells, not the makeup. So, here's Lick It Up.

0: We know our time with Alice always goes by far too fast.
1: So long, farewell, I'll be just saying adieu.
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0: But take comfort in the fact Alice's Attic will return tomorrow. Alice's Attic with Alice Cooper.
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6: 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And on this day in 1983, it was day number one of the second US Festival in DeVore. New Wave Day featuring Men at Work, The Clash, Stray Cats, Flock of Seagulls, Oingo Boingo. Great show, but tame compared to what would follow the next day.
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2: 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And on this day in 1977, Sting, Stuart Copeland, and Andy Summers played together for the first time when they performed as part of somebody else's band in Paris, France, called Strontium 90. Didn't take them long to figure out that the three of them were all they needed, and soon after formed The Police.
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34: Good morning, Aki Kitayama here with a brief traffic update sponsored by eBay. Here are reports of a tree and brush fire up in Mission Hills. So something burning on the right-hand shoulder, 118 eastbound, somewhere between Sepulveda Boulevard and Laurel Canyon Boulevard. Wait for an update. The fire trucks are on the way, so you might see them blocking the lane. No serious delays for now. In Glendora, got some debris on the ramp, 210 eastbound on the ramp toward the 57 southbound. Large piece of lumber right at the end of the ramp, so watch yourself as you come around the curve there. And in Ontario, there was a crash on the 10 westbound from Milliken Avenue. All those vehicles got moved to the right-hand shoulder. No delays for now, but we'll keep an eye on that one. And

0: 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Yeah. So I go flat on the 101, jump off at Van Nuys. 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
1: Talk about a blast from the past. I just visited the Bear Elegance Gentlemen's Club after 20 years, and this place is still jumping. I met the owner, Mike G, and manager Sean and Brian. They really got the place like a nonstop party. 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
6: It's morning.
7: What's for breakfast?
8: I want a hamburger.
5: For breakfast.
9: Yeah, for breakfast.
10: Cheeseburger or hamburger?
11: Personally, I prefer hamburger.
12: I'm having a mandatory hamburger.
13: What is it, National
10: Hamburger
14: Day? As a matter of fact, it is.
15: Happy National Hamburger Day.
16: Hamburger.
17: All right, let's get cooking.
18: It's showtime.
19: Oh, hamburger day, huh? Got a hankering.
8: Probably one of my favorite meals.
19: Yeah?
8: Yeah. It's like that and pizza. Cheeseburgers and pizza.
19: You're just right down the middle right there. Hamburger and pizza, my favorite meals.
8: Yeah.
16: Wait a second.
19: Your last meal?
16: Or cheeseburger?
19: It's hamburger day, though.
16: I know, but man.
9: It's not a cheeseburger.
8: Who gets a hamburger, though?
19: So. Okay,
8: but it's everybody gets a cheeseburger.
19: Not today.
8: That's how they come when you order them on the menu. It's
19: no
8: like
19: today.
8: Two cheeseburger meal.
16: No cheese on the Heidi and Frank
19: I thought
16: show
19: you were lactose intolerant, so really hamburger day is for you.
8: I mean, I still eat it. I mean, I still eat
16: farts,
8: ice cream.
16: It's worth the fart.
8: Exactly.
16: It's fine.
8: I don't mind the gas if it tastes
19: good. I do.
8: My grandfather used to say hamburg. You want a hamburg?
16: Hamburg.
8: Yeah, yeah. He'd leave off the...
16: Because they're named after hamburger.
19: I mean, the word is so much longer after that.
8: I know.
16: He didn't have time. He was busy.
19: Yeah. Is he from Hamburg, Germany? Because there was no on Hamburg.
8: Hamburg? No. I mean,
19: is that where it was
8: World
19: invented?
8: War II.
19: Hamburg, Germany?
8: Because it has nothing to do with ham.
16: Mm-mm.
8: Right? We call it a hamburger.
16: It's a hamburger.
8: There's
19: no ham in it. Would you want a hamburger? Like ground up ham
16: ground
19: patty?
8: Maybe.
16: They do make ground pork.
8: Yeah.
19: They do, but what makes ham and ham and pork pork? Or is this another name for pork? But you don't call it a ham chop. I'm
16: right.
19: So lost right now.
16: And if you have bacon in the morning, you don't call it like ham strips. You guys want some ham strips and eggs this morning?
8: No.
19: Yeah, so why is it ham? And not just sliced pork?
16: Huh. There's got to be a reason. Maybe it's due to the cut of the, like, there's pork shoulder.
19: But it's beef sirloin. It's beef shoulder. It's all beef.
16: Right.
8: Yeah.
16: Damn it.
19: Beef tenderloin. Yeah, it's like you said. Yeah.
8: When I
16: get
8: ham.
16: Your porks,
9: those are different, like, cut, like, butcher cuts.
19: That's what I'm saying.
16: But
19: you like,
16: still
19: say
16: beef.
19: About the cut. I'm like, no,
9: but
19: I don't think so. Like
9: the hamburgers, it's named after the city in Germany.
19: Okay, so
9: but
19: it has nothing to do with ham.
9: It's named after the Hamburg steak, which is a minced beef with onions and other seasonings inside of it. And that traveled over, and then America made it a hamburger.
19: Put buns on it.
9: Yeah. You know how us Americans
19: love
9: our buns.
19: Keep our fingers clean.
16: We want to eat
19: our napkins.
16: We still need the pork and the ham figured out.
19: Yeah. Why is it called ham, Jordan? That's what we're finding out. Why is pork called ham?
9: All right. That's.
16: I mean, could I make you a pork and Swiss sandwich? Would that sound good to you?
19: A pork and Swiss?
8: No.
16: Right, no. But ham Swiss.
19: Well, Jordan's been to Switzerland. Does pork and Swiss sound pretty good to you? Ham, pork, some Swiss.
9: I mean, not what if I was single? Like the cheese.
19: Pretty girls over there, eh?
9: I mean, if you ever want to see beautiful people, you go to Switzerland. It's like
19: what was the
9: odd?
19: I mean, the percentage range of like. Good-looking folk. We're talking...
9: That's what I'm thinking. Like, we're just talking overall folk, not just the beautiful women aside, but everybody there was fit because they got to walk up these damn hills everywhere. Yeah. Everywhere you go is uphill.
19: Everybody had a fine ass.
9: Yeah.
8: Great calves.
9: Yeah.
16: Yeah.
9: There's
19: as far as the scale of 1 to 10, when you get to the numbers of, like, if a woman says that she's a 6, that she is... fine to look at, but not, you know, a showstopper. Okay.
16: Mm-hmm. Mm-hmm.
19: There's no offense. Like, all right, you're a pleasant face.
16: Mm-hmm. Yeah, right.
19: But if you're a 4-5, you are unnoticeable, aren't you? Like, you're invisible if you're a 4-5. Yeah. It's like you don't even register on the visual scale of anything. You're just
16: you become invisible.
19: Nothing. Yeah. Mm-hmm. But if you're one to three, you're ugly.
8: Oh yeah.
19: I mean,
16: you get noticed on the other end of that.
19: Yeah, and then there's the 8, 9, 10. That is, wow. I mean, you actually this is a double taker.
8: Mm-hmm. Yeah.
19: You know,
8: mm-hmm.
19: Yeah. 6 and 7. You look at their face, but you're not double taking on it, and it's not bad to look at.
8: No, not at all.
19: Sure. So as far as Switzerland. And you went to ski. I mean, what percentage were the double takers? The 8, 9s, and 10s.
9: I'd say probably like an 80%.
19: 80%?
9: Yeah.
8: Yeah.
9: Wow. Yeah, it was everywhere. And it happened to be that we were there on their national holiday, so like everybody was there to party. It was just...
19: 8, 9, and 10 just partying up in the ski lodge.
9: Oh. Yeah.
19: In their ski bunny outfits.
9: Good time to go. August 1st is their national holiday. If you make it out there... Great time to be
19: there. You want to go back for a reason.
9: Yeah. That was a good time. Mm-hmm. Real good time.
19: And now that you've lost 27 pounds,
9: maybe I won't get so winded when I'm walking up the hills.
16: Yeah, this is post-heart attack. This is...
9: Yeah, I'm walking around looking like a 3-4 over there.
19: I'd be
9: sweaty and
19: I'd be winded just looking around. My eyeballs are just moving so fast. Oh, I lost my...
16: Take my breath away.
19: Eyes are exhausted. So what constitutes a good burger? It says hamburger day. I know we're going to get to who's going to hell. Yeah, I mean, it's already 6:20, and we're going to get to who's going to hell. But it is hamburger day, and we kind of got off track there. But
8: yeah,
19: what constitutes a good burger? Big buns?
8: Okay.
16: I don't care about the buns.
19: You don't care about the buns?
9: Oh, see, I was going to say.
19: Oh, my God, yeah.
9: The buns are very important, but they can't be too big. The bread-to-meat ratio is very important.
16: I also, if I'm going to do buns, I like a little toast on it. A little toasty
19: bun?
16: Yeah, like a, you know, it's kind of soft in the middle, but, you know, a little crunchy, too.
9: Do without the sesame seeds.
16: Don't need those,
9: don't really need them.
19: That's just aesthetics.
8: I don't know.
19: Just look at that. They actually, like, somebody cared.
9: Yeah.
19: If there's sesame seeds on it, they cared.
9: Kind of.
19: Because they were going out to get hamburger buns. They're like, no, we're going full-on hamburger buns with sesame seeds. We're not just throwing out some buns.
16: No, that's your mom trying to make it look like she's taking a McDonald's.
19: Because hamburger buns with sesame seeds are only for hamburgers. You don't put, if you were going to make, you know, a sandwich with buns.
9: Yeah, grilled chicken sandwich.
19: Yeah, you wouldn't put sesame seeds on that. That's dumb.
16: No, you wouldn't.
8: I guess not.
9: Yeah, that's dumb.
19: Huh. Mm. So you're trying. You know, if you're trying to impress a date and you're going to make dinner grill out for her, you're getting the sesame seed buns.
8: Mm-hmm.
16: Yeah, I don't care for I'm with fancy. Jordan. I don't care.
19: Plus, it's always fun to see how fast your digestive system is processing stuff later on. It's like, wow, it's been 3 days. I guess I gotta go see a doctor.
16: Did those sesame seeds get stuck in my diverticulitis holes or what? Or did they make their way out?
8: We had these things called soft rolls back in New York, and I think they probably have them here, but I've never seen them at an establishment. But they're it's like a chewy crust on the outside with a soft inside, so you get it's not like, you know, just a piece of bread. It's got some like flavor to it on the top,
19: like the Hawaiian rolls.
8: No, because like a Hawaiian roll, like if you really can't tell where the crust is. This one is a chewy crust.
19: Chewy?
8: It's almost
19: or crusty?
8: Like a soft French bread.
19: Chewy crust? Seems like an oxymoron.
8: I know, it does, yeah. They're called hard rolls.
19: Hard
8: rolls. Hard on the outside, soft on the inside.
9: Okay.
8: That's how I like my burger bun.
16: All right.
8: My hamburger bun.
19: I imagine if everybody here is that they bite into a burger that they think is fantastic, and they go, the moaners.
8: Mm-hmm.
19: Heidi, I bet you're a food moaner. You bite into a good burger, you're like, and you're looking around at people and like they're to see if them watching you enjoy it. You a food moaner?
16: I'm really not much of a moaner, no. I'm not very vocal.
19: Anybody believe that?
8: No.
16: My talking right here. I do all my moaning and all my talking, and by the time this is over, I'm tired.
19: No. You have nothing.
16: I'm dog tired.
19: you just breathe through a silent burger. Because I think women are food moaners. Guys don't food moan.
8: Yeah.
19: Have you ever tasted anything and your food moaned on it? No.
8: God, I'm going to regret saying this, but yeah, my mom used to be a moaner.
16: She
19: only moaned on them wiener dogs.
16: Wieners.
8: Growing up, I don't know if you've ever seen this movie.
19: Sucking on chili dog.
8: Something About Bob. with with Bill Murray.
16: What about
8: there's a
16: Bob?
8: Scene in
16: it was what about Bob
8: in that or what about Bob?
19: Something
8: what,
19: about Mary.
8: What, yeah, something. What about yeah. Bob?
9: Write him down.
8: And Bill Murray is eating food, and he's.
19: Who was the dad in that? Dreyfus? Richard Dreyfus. Yeah, Richard, oh my God, he just gets so irritated and slams the table.
8: Yeah,
19: oh my God, shut up.
8: Yeah, so we'd always.
16: Yeah.
8: We'd always yell at my mom, like, Bob, keep it down.
16: Yeah.
19: So, yeah, it is Thursday. So, later in the show, when we play Movie Password, any movie mentioned during this program today could be a possible answer for Movie Password that happens at 8:30. So, obviously, we got What About Bob and Something About Mary already mentioned. So, write those down for you people who listen to the whole show like I tell you to. Thank you for following the instructions. 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See what happens during the show. It's radio worth watching, after all. Sometimes we do show pictures and photos of things, like Probably White or any kind of, you know, picture that needs to show up. But we're talking about it. 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You also get access to the podcast, commercial-free and uncensored. So, sign up today. Appreciate the support there. It is time for... It is Thursday. I was like, what are we doing right now? It's Thursday.
16: I'm still thinking about burgers.
19: Yeah, I know. That's what I was thinking about.
16: I'm going
19: like,
16: pickles for sure. Gotta have pickles.
8: Yeah.
19: Signs you're eating a damn good burger. Just looking at it makes you drool like RFK Jr. watching Roadkill.
16: Look at that raccoon penis.
19: You know what I heard about raccoon penises? It's like there's a bone, like a little piece of ivory in them. And that, ivory. like a lot of hillbilly rednecks who do like the, you know, raccoon hunting and stuff, that they'll use those little bones inside a raccoon peter as a toothpick.
8: Oh.
16: A literal toothpick. They have one tooth.
19: But there's something about raccoon peters. That's why RFK Jr. And that's why he was like wanting to look at it and like analyze it. And let me cut it off, take it home. So it was roadkill. He's like, I always heard they get toothpicks out of them things.
16: Oh my God.
19: And that's why he had to pull the car over with his family in it and chop it off real quick and then go home and dissect it to see if, in fact, there was a piece of ivory in there.
16: I hope
19: like a little elephant tusk.
16: I hope he made Cheryl Hines a lovely piece of jewelry for their anniversary or something.
19: So, is that true, Johnny? I see you over there typing.
8: I'm looking it up.
19: Raccoon Peter tusk?
8: Yeah. Yeah, it's kind of... Yeah, it looks like it's maybe got a little flat end on it. You can, like, shide it like a credit card, you know?
19: Did they say they're being used as toothpicks by hillbillies?
8: It's toothpicks.
19: Okay. Well, as you look that up, 818-955-2955 is the number.
8: Yeah.
19: You're going to need that because it is Thursday, it is the 6 o'clock hour, and it's time to play.
2: Who's going to hell?
19: Who's going to hell? The most controversial game in radio. It's where we search the world for the most horrible news stories, the ones you won't see on your local news or your nightly news. You have to dig into the internet to find these things. And it's a competition that we have amongst each other on the show. So Johnny's found his story, Jordan's found his, I found mine, Heidi's found hers, and now we present those stories to you, and at the end of the story presentation, giving you all the details, cliff notes, we give a tagline on the story. Now, we do the tagline because it just lightens the mood, because these stories are horrible. So what you do when you hear all the stories is you call 818-955-2955, and you repeat the tagline of the story where you think the participants, the story itself, is most worthy of eternal damnation. It is who's going to hell. We keep a running score throughout the year. At the end of 2026, on the very last Thursday of the year, someone will be awarded the Golden Pitchfork, which I hold as the winter champion of 2025.
16: Congratulations.
19: So, thank you very much.
16: Right
19: now, I think the scores are, I think Johnny might be ahead by one. And then I'm in second, Jordan might be in third, and Heidi bringing up the rear?
9: Heidi bringing up the rear. I'm definitely above Heidi in what would be, I guess, third place. But you and Johnny, tied.
19: Tied!
9: Seven apiece.
8: Oh, yep. Wow.
19: Yeah, because you were out for one Thursday, so I caught you.
8: Yeah.
19: Okay, so who won last week?
9: Johnny.
8: I did.
19: So Johnny gets to pick the order. Oh, by the way, somebody who randomly votes, doesn't matter who you vote for, but, you know, And here's the stickler about the votes. You have to repeat the tagline exactly the way it was presented. So if it has an accent on it, you got to use the accent that was used. If you, if it's sung, you got to sing it. If and you have to get every word, you know, exactly right. So that's the only thing you have to do is to vote. Is to, and if you vote properly, somebody who randomly votes is going to win a prize. Prizes I have today. I got Jeff Dunham tickets for Saturday at the LA County Fair. I have Sepultura for this Friday at the Wiltern Theater. They're going to be there. It's their last hurrah, Sepultura?
9: Yes. Yeah.
19: They're there with Exodus, Biohazard, and Tribal Gaze. And I have sold out tickets to see Pitbull and Lil Jon this Saturday night at the Hollywood Bowl. I heard that Pitbull is trying to set a world record for the most people gathered in bald caps. I would talk to his dad.
16: Well, Johnny can head on over there.
19: But I don't think there's ever, like, there's not a record for that. So if four people show up, I guess he set the record.
16: Oh,
19: you know.
16: I see. Right.
19: There is a record for most people dressed as Gandhi years in one place, but they weren't all wearing bald caps. There is a record for that. All right, 818-955-2955. Daniel has a raccoon penis story. Do you want to take that one first?
8: Let me just let you know that that a raccoon penis is also known as a Texas toothpick, Arkansas toothpick, or mountain man toothpick. Yeah. So it is used in...
19: Thank you!
9: Yeah. That bony thing's called the baculum, which apparently a lot of mammals have.
16: Oh.
19: Like, I don't think we got that.
9: The bone. No.
8: We don't?
9: Not humans, not horses, and a few other. But it's only worth like $3 to $12.
16: Oh, that's an expensive toothpick. Like think about that. You can get a whole batch of wooden toothpicks for probably $2.49 at the store.
8: Yeah, but so can you put those on your keychain?
19: Yeah, right. Uh-huh.
8: No.
16: I'm not a toothpicker, so don't ever get me one. It'll never
19: with,
16: be.
19: With your gappy gums? Come on.
8: What really upsets me, though?
19: Oh, Gappy Gums is the clown that's going to be out of Foolapalooza. Stop by his tent.
16: Gappy gums.
19: No, the
16: stay away from that carnation. That may not be water. No, I'm just all I'm saying.
8: What upsets me, though, is that these things are 4 to 5 inches in length. And the little thing's got a 4 to 5 inch. Some 4 to 5 inch junk.
19: Mm. But that's as long as it's going to get, though. He's a shower.
8: Yeah. Yeah. But they're so small.
16: Yeah, that's pretty big.
8: And I'm so big.
19: In comparison, yeah.
16: Just tell everybody you got a raccoon penis, and they'll be like, what? And you're like, no, I mean,
19: what's that thing? It's like, the biggest proportionate penis to itself. It's like a banana slug or something like that, where his penis is like 17 feet long, and it's 3 inches long. His whole body is 17 feet penis.
16: You think you're looking at the slug, but you're actually watching
19: its penis. Yeah, it's like, no, that's its penis. It's, see that little thing attached? It looks like a freckle? That's the snail.
16: The penis is the thing leaving the
19: penis freckle
16: trail.
19: Also going to be in the clown tent.
16: Oh, have that
19: Gappy
16: check.
19: Gums and penis freckle. They're doing, their morning show is going to be there. Maybe we should just get to hell. And then if we want to stop, Daniel, keep your raccoon penis story for later, okay? Because we're running out of time, and this is 6 o'clock hours. You know, only these people can handle it. All right? Mm-hmm. So, Johnny, pick the order.
8: I'm just going to go first, get mine over with. Here we go. All right, so let me take you all the way to China here. Police announced the arrest of a local man in connection with the death of a 34-year-old entrepreneur, Ina Chen. She was reported missing by family members, and after she was scheduled to be somewhere and missed it, they said it wasn't like her to miss events like this. So after 2-week investigation, police detained a 41-year-old suspect identified only by his surname, Liu, and he's pending formal charges. So forensics teams recovered the remains belonging to Chen. Investigators determined Chen had been dismembered and partially eaten by Liu. Evidence also shows that she was sexually assaulted after the dismemberment. Forensic matched saliva samples from body parts, including the genital area, found at the scene linking Liu to the crime. So Ina Chen murdered, chopped up, and eaten. My contestant's name for who's going to hell is, will you be dining Ina or eating out?
16: Dining Ina or eating out?
19: Wait, Ina? Because her name's Ina.
8: Yeah, Ina.
19: Will you be dining Ina or eating out? Is that because her genitals were in there? Okay, who follows that?
8: Nice. Go ahead, Jordan.
19: Jordan.
9: Yeah. Oh, man. All right. Well, a man has admitted to beating his pregnant girlfriend to death with a baseball bat at their home and then staging a scene to make it look like she fell down a staircase. It all would have gone well had a witness not been in the couple's home and heard them arguing, with a woman threatening to leave and never come back. That's when the witness went downstairs to see what was happening and was escorted back upstairs by the man, who said everything was fine. The witness was concerned, called 911. When the cops and first responders arrived, they found the woman's body at the bottom of a 12-step staircase. She had multiple blunt force injuries to her face, arms, and abdomen, as well as a ruptured placenta. Yeah, her unborn child did not survive. While speaking to the cops, the man had cuts on his hands. He claimed the pregnant girlfriend fell down the stairs and that he called police afterwards. Investigators searched the home, found bloodstains throughout the couple's basement living area and on the walls. They even detected the smell of bleach throughout the apartment, along with clear indications of an attempt to clean up biological evidence. Mm-hmm. So a man dragged his pregnant girlfriend out of a blood-soaked basement, left her slumped at the bottom of the stairs, claimed she fell after killing her with a baseball bat when she threatened to leave him. My contestant's name, Babe Ruthless.
19: Babe Ruthless.
9: Short and simple. Easy as that. Babe Ruthless. All right.
19: Who follows that?
8: Go ahead, Frank.
19: Okay. More than 100 French nursery primary schools are being probed in a giant safeguarding scandal, which claims that tots as young as 3 were raped at nap times. French police are looking into more than 100 separate allegations of physical abuse. Authorities in France said the scale of the investigation is unprecedented, and they believe the abuse took place during nap times. So, yeah, 100 nursery primary schools are being probed for a giant, you know, scandal over raping those as young as 3 during nap time. My contestant for who's going to hell is Wee Wee Sleepy. Wee Wee Sleepy.
16: Now, do the callers, obviously we won't know, do the callers have to do that thing with their hips?
8: The thrust that you're doing. Well, while you're
19: it just helps.
16: We won't know, but
19: it just helps with my accent.
16: I think we'll be able to hear it in their voice.
19: Wee Wee Sleepy. It just helps with the accent.
16: We'll hear it. Okay. You can hear it. I think we're going to be able to hear it. If they, in fact, vote for you.
8: Okay.
16: I suppose it's my turn to tell you about a 31-year-old man who was caught on security cams at a coroner's office. He broke in to a coroner's office. He goes down into the morgue. Again, all of this is caught on camera. There happened to be 11 dead bodies down in this morgue, and he opened up all 11 bags and then decided which ones he thought were the best ones, apparently. And he raped, they call it rape because it's non-consensual. I'll say he had sex, had raped 4 of these dead bodies. And it's all on camera, and he left DNA evidence on 4 of the dead bodies that he...
19: Impressive.
16: Yeah. So he unzipped 11 to take a look and then decided on the 4. I don't know what 4, I don't know. I have no other information about the 4, but yes, he did leave DNA on 4 of the deceased bodies. So he's now being charged with 4 counts of necrophilia and breaking and entering and burglary and all that. So a man breaks into a morgue and has sex with 4 dead bodies. My nominee for who's going to hell is sexual intercorpse.
19: Sexual intercorpse.
16: Mm-hmm.
19: Intercorpse or intercorpse?
16: Sexual intercorpse. Like you're entering the corpse.
19: Oh, okay.
16: You're entering
19: intercourse.
16: It.
19: Well, yeah, it's intercourse. Yeah. I didn't know if you were enter. Okay. No. Yeah. Sexual intercourse. Okay.
16: Intercorpse.
19: Sexual intercorpse?
8: Intercorpse.
19: Oh, my God. And not intercorpse. Yeah. Okay. I don't mess this up. Sexual intercorpse. Okay.
8: Yeah.
19: Let's remind everybody what our contestants says they were presented. Go ahead, Johnny.
8: Will you be dining Ina or eating out?
9: Babe Ruthless.
19: Wee Wee Sleepy.
16: Sexual intercorpse.
2: Who's going?
16: Terrible.
19: Keeps on this one.
8: That's impressive.
19: Hey, Rodney.
4: Yeah, good morning. Happy National Hamburger Day. You'll have some hamburgers coming your way in about 20 minutes or so.
16: You're
19: he's a jolly good fellow, for he's a jolly good fellow. He's a jolly good fellow. Hello. All right, Rodney. Rodney, who's going to hell?
4: Babe Ruthless.
16: Oh,
9: Babe Ruthless. Jordan knew it.
19: All right, Jordan's on the board with one vote.
9: Simple, stupid.
19: Thank you. next up, we'll go with Ruben. Hey, Ruben.
5: Morning, guys.
19: Who's going to hell today?
5: Frank, I was hoping you were going to play Heidi's song, her wedding song yesterday on crack. Didn't get to it.
19: Heidi's wedding song.
5: Sleeping with a Sasquatch, remember?
19: Oh, yeah. Oh. Huh. You got to listen to everything.
16: What's going on over
19: nothing,
16: there?
19: Nothing in the inside news. Yeah, it's fun. It's, we're drinking beer, so relax.
16: Listen, I understand. I don't care.
19: We were looking up. Remember the artist Red Peters?
16: I do.
19: And he sang, like, you know,
16: Stains.
19: Uh-huh. And so we were looking, like, we're playing some of his hits, and then we're looking at some other stuff, and there was a Dancing with a Sasquatch.
16: Yeah.
19: And I was like, I think that was Heidi's wedding song. You know, it was there. You know, I had to. You know what I'm
16: no,
19: saying.
16: No, 100%. You understand. 1,000%.
19: Yeah, I mean.
16: I'm happy to
19: I would have said it if you were there. I mean.
16: Yeah, like, no,
19: you
16: know, I know.
19: It's like, you know, whatever.
16: Yeah.
19: It was a moment. You got to take your shots.
16: You got to shoot your shot, always.
19: And Ruben, I'm glad you were enjoying that show. It's got about Till the Beer's Gone. That's every Wednesday at 11 a.m. All right, Ruben. But today it is the Heidi and Frank show here at 6 o'clock hour, and we're playing Who's Going to Hell. So who's going to hell today?
5: Here we go. Wee-wee, sleepy.
16: He did the hips. I could hear his hips.
19: I could hear him too, Ruben. Thank you so much, bud. All right, next up we'll go with Keith. Hey, Keith.
6: Good morning.
19: Who's going to hell today?
6: Wee-wee, sleepy.
16: He did it, too. He did the hips. Damn
19: he did
16: him.
19: It, too. Keith, do you want to go to a concert or a...
6: Yeah, how about... what do you got on Saturday? Pitbull or Jeff Denham on Saturday?
19: Well, I think they're both Saturday. Which one you want to go to.
6: How about Pitbull?
19: All right, you're going to Pitbull.
6: Awesome, thank you.
19: You're welcome. Stay on hold. All right, two votes me, one vote Jordan, zero votes Heidi, zero votes Johnny. Want to remind him what your contestant name is, Johnny?
8: Will you be dining Ina or eating out?
19: Heidi?
16: Sexual intercourse.
19: Okay, Jordan?
9: Babe Ruthless.
19: And wee wee, sleepy.
16: Oh, God.
19: Let's see. Hello, Jeff.
7: Hey, guys.
19: Hi, Jeff. Who's going to hell?
7: I love you guys so much. Babe Ruthless.
19: Babe Ruthless is another vote of the two-way tie right here at the top. All right. Hello, Susie.
10: Hi.
19: Who's going to hell today?
10: Will you be dining in or eating out?
16: Got it perfectly.
19: Yeah. All right. All right. Johnny's on the board. He didn't get skunkered today. Thank you, Susie. All right, let's see. There's a... Hello, Ernie?
13: Hi, guys.
19: Hi, Ernie. Who's going to hell?
18: Hey, Bert.
13: Hey, fun fact really quick. Previous caller Ruben is my older brother.
19: No way. Oh,
16: yeah. It's a family affair over there. Cool.
13: Yeah, he's the one that got me into Heidi and Frank years ago. Maybe about, I don't know, 10 years ago or so.
16: That's what big brothers are supposed to do.
19: We've only been together 26. Yeah. Haven't missed much.
16: Feels like 100. Excuse me.
13: All right, let's see if I got this. Wee wee, sleepy.
19: I'm taking the lead. Woo! Thank you, Ernie. Do you want to take your brother to go see Jeff Dunham?
13: I'd like to, but can I just get a VIP?
19: A VIP? All right, we'll give you VIP, and then you can go listen to stuff you might have missed, okay?
13: All right, thank you, guys.
19: Right, stand hold, Ernie. All right.
16: That was a pretty bad one.
19: No, it was. Normally, mine aren't that bad, but that was a really bad one. All right, so because we covered ourselves in filth and sin, we need to cleanse with good news. All right, let's go let's see what's happening in the world to make us feel better about ourselves in that last segment.
16: Okay.
19: All right, students in California took it upon themselves to help save a wildlife area where they enjoyed watching live streams of a bald eagle habitat. The area has been threatened by a potential housing development. They wrote letters to family, influencers, and celebrities trying to raise the $10 million needed to prevent the area from being bulldozed. The students have also been raising money on their own by doing bake sales, lemonade stands, and even making bald eagle origamis. You're going to sell a lot of lemonade.
16: A lot for $10 million?
19: Rice Krispie treats.
16: Yeah.
19: For $10 million.
8: Yeah.
19: And they are moving the needle, I guess. The campaign to save the area has raised about $3 million, which is 30% of the $10 million goal. Well, thanks for that math.
16: Hmm.
19: Hmm. Even that difficult.
8: Mm-hmm.
19: And that's 30%.
16: Well, for some, I like being spoon fed. That one was for me.
19: You get the percentages and fractions and stuff like that. You're like,
16: Wait, you know, 1% this, would be.
19: So this area, it's a wildlife area, and it has bald eagle habitats in it, and it's going to be bulldozed unless we come up with $10 million. Isn't that some weird like extortion, where we're going to bulldoze this area unless you give us $10 million? And then if it's a bald eagle, the national bird, this close to the 250th anniversary of the country, don't you think that eminent domain, be like, F you, we're taking all the land and making it a park that holds bald eagles in it.
16: Mm-hmm. Yeah, right.
19: So whoever owns the land, total dick.
8: Mm-hmm. This isn't Jackie and Shadow, is it?
16: That's what I was thinking.
19: No, because I think, what, up in Big Bear?
8: Big Bear, yeah. Because they're right next to, like, Big Bear Lake.
16: And we were watching.
19: Which
8: I could see them turning that into, you know, some kind of a housing
19: development.
16: Cabins and, so nice. Know.
19: There's no way.
8: Uh-huh. Oh, people.
9: Isn't America, right?
19: It says California students in California.
9: Yeah, no. Bald eagle habitats are strictly protected. So, I mean, they have now, like, so federal protection behind them.
19: So this is a scam from
9: them.
19: These kids?
8: Yeah. Damn.
16: Why do we always turn good news into bad news?
9: The Endangered Species Act. Their habitats, roosting areas, and nesting remain highly protected by federal law. So, yeah, there's no way that this housing development can go on if there's established that it's a bald eagle habitat.
19: Hmm. So you can't even go in there and mess with it. You can't even move it. No. It's like, hey, it's there, and they moved in. Talk about the ultimate squatter.
16: Yeah. Squawker. I don't think my microphone was on.
19: It was.
16: But oh, you did hear me.
19: Do
9: squawker.
19: Do eagles technically squawk?
16: They caw, I guess, maybe.
19: Yeah. The caw is the crow thing. I don't know. Like, what's the sound an eagle makes? What's it called?
16: It
19: is Jackie and Shadow. It's
8: Jackie and Shadow.
19: Who owns that land? Let's call them up right now and talk to his father.
8: Let me dig in.
16: Yeah. Why? It's protected. You can't do anything.
19: But yeah, you raised $10 million, kids, selling Rice Krispie Treats and lemonade. Maybe I won't kill these eagles. And their babies, too.
16: Hmm.
19: Okay, whatever. Hey, when I'm governor.
9: Wait, I guess they have a screeching caw.
19: Screech.
9: Yeah, which sounds like high-pitched chirps, whistles, and squeaky chortles, resembling a seagull with laryngitis.
16: Well, hell, that's how my laugh has been described a time or two over the years.
19: A seagull with laryngitis?
9: That's what an eagle is described as sounding like.
19: Okay, yeah, I don't feel any better.
16: No, I don't either.
19: That guy should be going to hell.
16: That's terrible.
19: Trying to displace an eagle family.
16: And Jackie and Shadow just lost some of their eaglets. Remember, they got eaten?
19: Probably by this guy.
16: He was eating eagle balut. That bastard.
19: All right, let's move on to another feel-good story.
16: Okay.
9: Eagle balut.
19: A British policeman has been hailed as a hero after helping save the life of an American officer while on a vacation in Nashville. Yeah, the off-duty officer, Taylor Johansson, had just arrived when he saw the local police officer, Peter Kinsey, being assaulted by a man on the side of the road who had grabbed his gun. Taylor immediately stopped to help and tackle the suspect while Peter regrouped and cuffed him. Taylor said, "You're a police officer. All of the time, whether you're on holiday or not."
16: Wow. Hmm.
19: Yeah, I think that instead of most people just pull out their phones and take a video, I think there is a video of this too, or someone looked across the street taking a video of it. This guy
16: sure was noisy,
19: jumps out and helps. But are you worried that you jump out and help that you're going to be part of a lawsuit? Is there ever?
16: Yes,
19: is there,
16: I think that's what people worry about.
19: Yeah. Well, I mean, let's get the old let's roll law going.
16: Mm-hmm.
19: You know, if somebody's, depending on the situation, there's going to be plenty of people recording it as far as so if there's justifiable, let's go in there and make sure this doesn't happen. You know,
16: it's like you go in and you try to break it up and that guy falls and the bad guy hits his head and then ends up dying, even though you didn't cause him to die. He just fell in the melee. And then it's like, oh, wrongful death, sued by his family. You know, that's the kind of crap you worry about.
9: Whatever happened to like citizens' arrest?
16: Right.
9: Is that still a thing?
16: I'm going to hold you until the authorities get here.
9: Yeah.
19: But now they're suing you for. Then you get arrested for holding somebody against their will. Temporary kidnapping or something like that. Yeah. So that's why nobody helps anymore.
16: Mm. Yeah, start helping. Take your chances.
19: All right. Do you still feel cleansed? I don't.
9: No.
16: It's going to take a little bit.
19: Firefighters in Utah came to the rescue of about 25 million bees. Talk about heroes. There's not a lot of people jump in that.
16: Mm-hmm.
19: Come on, let's save the bees.
16: I'm allergic. I can't.
19: How about I just videotape you doing it, dude?
16: Yeah.
19: You still call it videotaping? Or is that just a... How about I just video it?
8: No.
16: I'll record it. I'll record it.
19: Yeah. Okay. Yeah, I guess these 25 million bees, they were in a broken down semi during a period of hot temperatures, and they carefully used a hose to mist the trailer and keep the bees cool. Oh, so they were transporting them.
16: Oh, okay.
19: In the back of a trailer. I've always said, you pull up a truck that says bees on the side of it, people scatter. Yeah. They're not going to, I mean, there's no reason for rubber bullets, tear gas, tasers, nothing. Mm-hmm. They'd be like, out of here. Here's the bee truck arrived. Mm-hmm. I guess this party's over.
16: Yeah, gotta go. I'm allergic.
8: Do they come before SWAT?
16: Yes, bees are before SWAT.
19: Yeah.
16: Yeah. Because, yeah. Yeah, right.
19: It's a whole sting operation. Yes. So they were transporting these 25 million bees. It's just, I don't know, somewhere. And the truck broke down. So it's just sitting there getting hot. Maybe it wasn't running, so maybe they couldn't keep the temperature. So it's just a hot box of bees. So they had to hose the trailer down with a mist of water, keeping the bees cool, calm, and safe in the heat. And they did it without any workers being stung during the operation.
16: Wow. All right. Good job, heroes.
19: Mm-hmm. Is that something, like, you know, as far as the firefighters showing up and there's the bee truck that's over here, there's 25 million bees in there and you got to save them, newbie. Send in the newbies.
16: Newbie.
19: Send in the newbies. I feel better a little bit.
16: Or the probies. Yeah. I mean, it works for that, too. I mean,
19: I feel a little better.
16: This is a lot of fun. I feel better, too.
8: Uh-huh.
19: All right. Do we feel good enough to move on? I mean, there is more good news. I guess I can save that for later. What?
8: You got one more?
19: Okay, I'm going to
8: get
19: one more. A man experiencing homelessness in Seattle was a hero to one family when he found and held on to a stolen bag after realizing it contained a family's beloved dog's ashes.
16: Oh.
19: How do you discover that? Like,
16: yeah.
19: That ain't cocaine. That's dog ash.
16: I don't feel anything.
19: The man then returned the ashes when he saw a flyer from the owners. But he didn't want a reward. So what happened? Well, the story quickly spread online and donations started coming in. They eventually raised enough money to help the man move into his own apartment for the first time in 7 years.
16: No. This is supposed to be good news. We should just leave it alone.
19: The scamming's just happening out in the open now. It's like, you know, okay, you'd be a homeless guy, it's her dog's ashes. I mean, you're hitting on every possible story, like with you. You're her dog ashes. You're donating money to this guy. Homelessness, you want to help out, whatever. It's like, get him an apartment. It's like, there's no cahoots here. They raised money.
16: It is crazy that it's like,
19: like with the Eagles.
16: The world is so screwy.
19: You just said that there's no law or there's no, like, you can't do that. So what the hell? They're saying we're raising money. They're calling celebrities. Say, hey, save the Eagles. Who's not going to want to save the Eagles? I mean, Don Henley won't give up on the Eagles.
16: That's just Eagles.
19: He will keep saving the Eagles till the day he dies. But so they're just scamming out in public now. And with the whole GoFundMe thing, you can just create a story about somebody doing something that is basically humanly and nice.
16: Right, yes. It's just the right thing to do. Like, oh, this bag's not mine. Let me see.
19: If you did something nice and you didn't get, you know, a big giant GoFundMe out of it, I was like, I'm never doing that again. Why would I do anything nice? I didn't get paid for it.
16: Well, to be fair,
19: I didn't get recognized and I get a new apartment and RV.
16: But that's not why this guy did it. He just did it. He didn't start the GoFundMe.
19: Did he even do it? I'm saying this is blanket scamming of paying for basically being a good human being.
16: Yeah.
19: You know what? That's the right thing to do. And we got to pay people to do the right thing. That's where we're at.
16: I mean,
19: instead of just going, yeah, pat on the back. Give them the key to the city like we used to. Here. Yeah. Here's Key City. Here, take a hot shower.
16: Or bake him a pie. Give him a gift. Yeah, the family said,
19: hey, you don't want to, how about you come over for Thanksgiving? And now he's part of their Thanksgiving every year because he saved dog ash.
16: Mm-hmm.
19: But no, let's ask the internet to get this, you know, to pay for it. And I'm sure that this family cut themselves in like a finder's fee. Jesus Christ. Now I feel like crap.
16: Well, see, we should have left it alone. We talked too long about it, and then we turned it into bad news.
19: I know. Johnny said you got one more.
16: Sorry, well, but we should have said, oh, that's great. Homeless guy, now he's got a home after 7 years. And then we just move on.
19: Yep, we should have. Okay, it is time for traffic, though. Let's see if there's any good news out there on the road.

0: 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Got a couple problems in Sherman Oaks on the 405 southbound. Got a vehicle stalled right before the 11 freeway, stalled in the carpool lane. And you got a crash on the 405 southbound on the Valley Vista off ramp. Might be the top of the ramp there. Right now, that southbound drive really tough from Roscoe Boulevard down towards the Pulpit Pass. Air Burbank got a large metal object in the lanes on the 5 southbound of Buena Vista Street. Looks like the left lane, possibly two left lanes affected by that. Also got some vehicles on the right-hand shoulder with flat tires. So again, watch for that debris near Buena Vista. In Commerce, got a vehicle stalled on the 710 northbound for Washington Boulevard. That one's stuck in the center divider, so no serious delays yet. CPA is on the way to help them out, so watch for that traffic break. Might need a tow truck as well, so watch for sudden slowing. 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

0: It is the 7 o'clock hour. That means I have the Disneyland family four pack coming up here in about, looks like 35 minutes. So if you're listening at that time at 7:40, I will give you that cue to call 818-955-2955. And you could possibly win. Just be caller 40 when I tell you to. And those tickets are yours. You can choose to go to what park you want to go to. It's Disneyland Park or Disneyland California Adventure Park. One day, one park tickets for a family of four. Okay. It is hamburger day. Rodney says he's sending us over some hamburgers.
1: Ooh. Where would he be getting hamburgers from?
0: All right. Just a Kalshi was the projection.
1: I'm going to say Carl's Jr.
0: The predictive projection market of the hamburger joint that he chose. I'll say Jack in the Box.
1: Yeah.
0: Ooh. I'll say that because based on the predictive market, he has sent over tacos from Jack in the Box in the past.
1: Yes.
0: Yeah. So I'll go Jack in the Box. What do you say?
1: I'll go Carl's Jr.
0: Going Carl. That's a good guess, too. Carl's. Yeah.
2: I think they're the only two that serve hamburgers this time in the morning. So I think I got to go.
1: McDonald's is still on
2: Jack
1: breakfast.
2: Jack in the Box.
0: But you can't get a burger at McDonald's in the morning?
1: Mm-mm. No.
0: But they serve breakfast
1: not
0: all day long.
1: Not till after 10:30. Mm-mm. Not all of them do anymore. Uh-uh.
2: No.
1: Hate that we know so much. Johnny and I are very.
0: Yeah, you guys are like, you didn't even think about this question. You're just like, not all of them
1: nature.
0: Do. Actually,
1: yeah, right.
0: The one down on 16th Street, it stopped doing that about 2 years ago, right after that other McDonald's opened up in Cyprus. Mm-hmm. Wait, what?
2: Yeah, because the one in Cyprus, you know, they only serve breakfast until 10:30, where the other one sells it just until 11. Yeah.
0: You guys.
1: But here's what we do know. You can't get a burger at McDonald's until after 10:30.
0: Telling you right now, you're going to miss your feet when they're gone. You will.
1: Finally, lose a little weight.
0: You will. It doesn't count. I don't care.
1: You 2 feet weight. What do you think?
2: Save money on shoes.
0: Yeah. You know how you lose 10 pounds of ugly fat, my dad said. You know how to lose 10 pounds of ugly fat? Why don't you cut your head off? Thanks, Dad.
1: This is where you get it. I have him to blame. Great.
0: Your dad is the same way. Oh, I think we had the same dad, just on different sides of the state.
1: We could have been siblings.
0: That was a generational thing. It's like that's the way everybody's dad talked to him back then, I think.
1: Mm-hmm. Yeah.
0: I mean, maybe not. I mean, I had friends whose dads didn't seem to be like as harsh as my dad in his comments to us kids.
1: I mean,
0: even
1: imagine,
0: my grandmother, like my mom's mom, you know, my dad would say it in front of him. I mean, he was just the way he was. He'd just say it. But we knew he never meant it. He was just, that's how he kept us in line. And she would get so upset. Oh my God, Sandy, I can't believe that Frank talked to the kids like that. I mean, it was an issue for a while.
1: Right.
0: Mm. And, right. But then even my grandmother, my mom's mother, was old and in assisted living and had Alzheimer's and dementia. He's the only one she remembered. It was my dad.
3: I'll never forget that old asshole.
0: Everybody else like, I'm your daughter. What? Frank's here. Hey, Frank. Oh my God! Jeez. Everybody's like, "Gee, how in the hell did you do that?" Kind of like me and my wife with our birds.
2: Uh-huh.
0: Birds just love me.
1: Yeah,
0: like get off me, bird. He's found his person. Oh, great!
1: His person. Yeah.
0: They listen to my children and just talk all day. Give me a kiss.
2: Is it really?
0: Yeah.
2: Is that Pickle Rick?
0: Pickle Rick.
2: Pickle Rick sits on your shoulder.
0: It sits on my shoulder and I walk around. I didn't pay attention to it. And it's like, give me a kiss, Pickle Rick.
2: I'm Pickle Rick.
0: I'm like, did you get this bird, honey? Jesus. Then there's like always like a turd or something. I said, did you get the turd? Jesus, honey.
1: Oh, God.
0: You see that King Charles got pooped on by a seagull?
1: Oh, did
0: that's
1: we
0: way that? Funnier than just normal people getting pooped on.
1: Uh-huh. Yeah, it's true.
0: Just to witness that. Just, holy.
1: Wait, who had somebody had? We talked about
0: the Pope
1: about
0: got pooped on and be holy.
1: Yeah. This is just a royal flush. That's
0: the
1: not
0: royal
1: joke.
0: Flush.
1: That
0: yes, the royal somebody. Flush.
1: Yeah.
0: Holy poop. Going back to burgers.
1: Yes, please.
0: Because it is hamburger day. Saying, how do you know you're eating a damn good burger? Says it has bigger buns than a Kardashian.
1: Yeah. Oh, no, yeah, that's too much bun. Like Jordan said, too much bun. Yeah, your meat looks
0: Kardashian's too much bun on a burger.
1: Meat looks too small.
0: Another sign you're eating a damn good burger. You're not at Wendy's.
1: Wait a second.
0: Wendy's. Are they client?
4: Fine establishment.
0: Are they client?
2: Of course.
0: Oh, they are?
4: Yeah.
0: Well, yeah, shut up, you. Damn.

0: and rendered fat. That's okay.
1: Tasty. Yeah, but that was Wendy's thing, right? It's like, you know, hot and juicy. I mean, that was their slogan for a while. Yeah. Might still be. I don't know. Tell me, Heidi. Is that still their slogan, or that one down Cypress has hot and juicy on the sign? Did they take it down?
0: I think Wendy's older now, so it's not as hot and not as juicy.
1: Oh.
0: But still good.
1: Yeah, how old is Wendy's? I mean, the franchise. Or the brand.
0: She's probably on some sort of hormone replacement therapy.
1: Yeah.
0: Point, I would say.
1: It's hot,
0: I promise you that.
1: It's not hot and juicy. It's hot and flashy. She old.
0: Don't come in for a frosty. Come in for an ice pack.
2: 1969. For an
1: icy. Uh-huh. Yeah, she definitely.
0: Ah, she threw it. She
1: definitely
0: threw
1: having
0: it.
1: Her time.
0: She threw it.
1: She threw it.
0: Yeah, she threw it. She threw that.
1: She's 56. She might not be through it. I know somebody who's like, well.
0: Oh, I thought you said she's 69. They were created in 69. Yeah, I got. Created. She's in it. She's in the hellscape.
1: Hot and flashy. Yeah, I saw that. A lot of those barbecue places in Texas are closing down, going out of business because it's just too expensive because the price of meat is so expensive. So you got these brisket joints because it's brisket day as well. That's like they can't the margin when you buy it, what you got to sell it. It's like these classic, you know, barbecue joints down in Texas are just shuddering because meat is so expensive. Yeah. Like the amount of cattle that we had as America one time has like been reduced by 75%.
2: Why? Why are we doing that?
3: It's too expensive.
1: Is that why we're promoting Yellowstone so hard? We're trying to get people back into the ranching business.
3: Probably.
1: I guess Dutton Ranch, the spinoff with Rip and Beth.
0: Mm-hmm.
1: Had the biggest premiere of anything that Paramount Plus has put out.
0: Whoa. It's good. It's really good. Every Friday.
1: At this point, Paramount Plus should just change the name to Yellowstone Plus, because that's pretty much, I mean, how many Marshalls, how many spinoffs we got of that damn show?
0: Paramount Plus the Duttons.
1: Yeah,
0: I
1: mean,
3: 1923.
0: 1883.
1: Yeah. Speaking of things getting expensive, the Iran war caused the cost of appliances to rise. I remember when blowing a wad on your dishwasher meant Arnold got his maid pregnant.
0: Mm. Wow. Times are different, Frank.
1: Oh, that's fine, Jordan.
3: Yeah.
1: That's fine. Sometimes you have to, you know, appreciate brilliance.
0: Well, I will as soon as I see it.
1: Yeah.
0: I will appreciate
1: see,
0: it.
1: See, in the way of getting... Wait. That's safe cracking right there. Broke in.
0: Still illegal.
1: Yeah. Yeah, here's the Night at the Museum guard right here walking around while I'm with my jokes about dishwashers. Made it through. It's too late to edit now.
0: Made it through. Mm-hmm.
1: Police in California can now give tickets to robo-taxis. But they won't because robo-taxis are white.
0: Who gets the ticket? The company?
2: Yeah.
0: I guess, yeah.
2: Yeah, the company gets it.
0: How are they getting a ticket if they don't do anything wrong? I don't get it.
2: They'll find something.
0: Oh, yeah.
2: Waymo, is this cocaine yours that I found in the sea?
0: Oh, no, sorry, my bad. It fell out of my top pocket when I was looking over.
1: That's dog-ish.
0: Yeah.
1: Okay. Sharon Osbourne announced an interactive hologram of Ozzy. How do you feel about that, Jordan? I know the whole AI and stuff, but yeah, Ozzy's gone.
3: I mean,
1: and now a hologram that they're saying that what they did is they pretty much uploaded. I mean, they have all those years of Ozzy on the Osbournes.
0: Mm-hmm.
1: And so you could take every episode, everything you ever said, put it in there, and now you can go and ask Ozzy questions, and he will answer as Ozzy. And his Jack and Sharon's like, it is uncanny. Like, basically, it's like you're talking to Ozzy. Whoa. So how do you feel about that?
3: I mean, I don't really particularly care to interact with it, but it's you know, they're right
0: to go see it. Be over. Like, let something's done now. We're done now.
1: It's Sharon. She's. I mean, there's no way she was going to let the cash cow die.
0: I mean,
3: that's the part I don't really care about. I mean, they already got their money. But at the same time, it's their legacy to live and do what they want with. So the family has the rights to it.
0: I mean, if it was their therapy,
3: I'd rather the family has it.
1: Yeah, but that's like saying when they opened up the Prince vault and start releasing his music because the family had the rights to it.
3: That's effed up, though. It's like a third nephew like down the line from Prince that has the rights to it.

0: it's not like some direct, you know, wife and child that are manning Prince's estate.
1: Yeah, I could understand a third cousin releasing the stuff you don't want to release, but your wife, you know, she needs to be more respect there, mm-hmm. leave the vault closed. He never wanted that to be real. Mm-hmm. He's gone. He wouldn't want to be a hologram, but never say no. He wanted to be a hologram. He wouldn't want to be.
0: Yeah,
1: no.
0: I mean,
1: well, he really wasn't that into reality the way it was. I mean, he always kind of just tried to escape it.
0: mm-hmm. For a lot of years. It's not like they're releasing unreleased songs of his, though. Like, they're not going songs. Well,
1: AI generated songs that go with his voice because they had his voice.
0: Now I have an issue with it.
1: There you go. As long as there's no music involved.
0: Yeah, I mean,
2: my question is, what age are they going to go with?
1: How about they just have Ozzy like that guy down at the fortune teller at the fair down in Atlantic City?
2: Oh, yeah, yeah.
3: Oh, yeah. From Zohan or Zohar.
1: Zohan. Put in a dollar and Ozzy will give you your future or something like that. Something spoofy, stupid like that. That'd be awesome.
0: Yeah.
1: Down in Venice Beach, go have Ozzy give you your fortune.
3: Yeah.
1: That's fine with me.
3: I'm not sure. I don't know. Put more money in it. I can't. See if we can do it.
1: Yeah, what
3: do
1: did he say? Put no dollar in it. Total scam.
3: Brilliant. Yeah.
1: Great.
3: Oh, no.
1: Listen this time.
3: Do it again.
1: Get your phone out. Record it.
3: Yeah. We'll slow it down. We'll back it up. We'll play it backwards. We're going to figure this out.
1: Jordan, I got to ask you this.
0: What do you got?
1: You probably have done matching Halloween costumes with Jen.
0: Not really. Not that I can think of. Like, she's not one to dress up. And then we go pretty hard on our Halloween outfits here, so I usually have something that's kind of a one-off.
1: So you never have. Have you ever, outside of Halloween, have you ever worn the same outfit at the same time?
0: Yes. Not on purpose, but it turns out.
1: You just walked out of your bathroom and bedroom at the opposite time, like, oh my God, I'm wearing the same thing.
3: We're both wearing the same
1: t-shirt,
3: black jeans.
1: What do you possibly have that you're wearing exactly the same thing?
0: We wear all black. Like, both of us just wear black and Chucks. Mm-hmm. I have a very simple outfit.
1: So it was black jeans.
0: Yep, black jeans.
1: And a black
3: denim jean jacket.
0: Denim jean jacket and Chucks. Like Chuck Taylor, black and white.
1: Did either of you say, go change?
0: I have. I've told her.
1: Yes.
0: I have established my look. And it was no surprise when I'm walking out of somewhere that I look the way I look.
3: Yeah, hers is a little
1: talking about, you know, yesterday being embarrassed by things that are just like you shouldn't be embarrassed by. But talk about feeling like you're the center of attention when you're walking down the street or walking into a restaurant and you have the same exact outfit on as your girlfriend or your wife. Oh. You're like, I'm totally being judged right now, and I'm so embarrassed. Even though maybe no one really noticed, but oh my God, do you see fingers pointing at you?
3: Are they twins?
1: What a loser! No, but Ben Affleck and Jennifer Garner were seen in matching outfits. They're not back together, right?
3: No.
2: Mm. Maybe.
1: So I guess it is possible for Ben Affleck to look even more miserable. I would never do that. I would never. I mean, I remember back in the day, Heidi.
3: Yeah.
1: Like, we went to a cookout or something, and a certain radio personality showed up with his girlfriend, and they had matching velour sweatsuits on. Burgundy.
3: Yeah, and this is a person
1: that you would never would ever do it.
3: Wear a velour tracksuit. Like, think of like a
1: him wearing that. I could see him wearing that because it seems like that's like, you know, Tony Soprano would wear that.
3: Yeah, but not the kind
1: of not matching. I don't think Tony would ever wear the same velour sweatsuit as
3: with Carmella.
1: With Carmel. No way.
3: Yeah. He would go,
4: you're getting your change.
3: Get your ass upstairs.
4: You change right now.
3: Yeah, go change.
1: He wouldn't dress the same as AJ.
3: No. Or Meadow.
1: Now just naming characters.
3: What about Big Pussy?
1: No. That was fine, Jordan. There's a character named Big Pussy on the show, Sopranos. Yeah.
0: Oh.
1: Yeah.
3: There's also a guy named Chris.
0: It looks like Johnny's mom.
1: Yeah.
0: Yeah, I was like, all right, that makes sense then.
1: It was Johnny's mom's cameo.
2: I got the food, by the way.
1: What? Oh, the burgers?
2: Burgers.
1: Wait, what'd you say?
2: I agreed with you, Jack in the Box.
1: You can't agree with me.
2: All right. Yeah. Then I will say...
1: You know it's Jack in the Box, don't you? You just had got the food and Jack in the Box.
2: I will say Burger King.
1: You already know. You can't.
2: I win. Insider trading.
3: Oh, that's allowed now, Johnny. It's allowed.
1: Burger King. Awesome. I love Burger King.
2: Yeah.
3: Oh, so they do have breakfast in the morning.
5: I
3: mean, burgers in the morning.
1: Yeah, they do.
3: Didn't know that. Hey, one I didn't know.
1: Oh, a birthday this week. He got John Fogerty from Creedence Clearwater Revival. Hey. How old do you think he's turning?
3: 69, 79, 80 years old.
1: 81.
3: Hey, I'm so close.
1: Yeah. 81st birthday for John Fogerty from CCR, or as his neighbors know him, the old man down the road.
3: I see what you did there.
1: Okay, thank you.
5: Yeah, man, I don't have that one.
1: The old man down the road.
5: Proud boy, queued up.
1: You don't have that one?
5: I didn't go to it first.
1: All right. Another celebrity stuff. Drew Carey calls Spencer Pratt a serial scammer. Yeah, from a guy who gets people hyped over turtle wax. I don't know if I hear Drew Carey when it comes to that. Oh, Rosie O'Donnell secretly got a facelift. Huh. Nobody knew about it except her kids and the people who helped her plastic surgeon through PTSD.
3: Boy, she got mentioned twice, back to back on
1: 2 days in a row. Show. Someone said I couldn't do it. I just won money on Kalshi.
3: You did, on Kalshi. Yeah. Way to go.
1: Thanks, Jordan, for the hot tip. Uh-huh. You're welcome. Russell Crowe asked autograph seekers to calm down outside a hotel in Paris. Unfortunately, they didn't listen, so he had to eat them. He walks out, he's like, all right, you rush me, I'm leaving. Orderly, I'll look around. And he was just total, just signing like pictures of like laser disc Gladiator covers.
3: Oh, wow.
1: Another movie, Gladiator.
3: Gladiator.
1: Mm-hmm. Any movie mentioned during this show, like at 8:30, we do Movie Password, could be a possible answer.
3: I want to do a lesbian version of that one day, maybe.
1: Glad she.
3: I might do it.
5: Cat pervert.
1: Oh, and some sad news. Phil Collins may never perform live again. But his music will live on thanks to the background music at CBS.
3: Oh.
1: You ever want to hear it?
3: Groovy kind of prescription.
1: And I definitely would have lost money on Kalshi on this one. Because another birthday celebrated this week. Todd Bridges from Different Strokes.
3: Willis.
1: Yes. That's what I'm talking about. How do you think Willis is turning?
3: I'm going to say he's probably 60.
1: 61. You know, he was off by one, Heidi.
3: Yeah, it was the story of my life.
1: Yeah,
3: chromosomes and everything.
1: He's the... If you didn't say it, I was going to.
3: I know. That's why you got to be quick.
1: You got to be quick. He's the last remaining cast member from Different Strokes. And yeah, I would have lost that bet on Kalshi big time.
3: They're all gone.
1: Todd Bridges would have been the last remaining surviving member.
3: Wow.
1: They're all gone except for Todd.
3: That's right. Yeah.
1: But he was having such troubles when he was like younger after that.
3: He
1: like,
3: oh, he's got
1: gonna,
3: out of it.
1: He'd probably be first. But nope.
3: Made
1: still
3: his way
1: going
3: out.
1: Strong, Todd.
3: Mm-hmm.
1: All right. Is it time for traffic again? All right. Let's find out what the cars are doing out there.

0: 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Modern folks say the same about curly fries in your regular order. 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Got a crash in West Covina on the 10 Eastbound Pass Via Verde. Now, C-speed move vehicles from the center divider over to the right-hand shoulder, so there was a traffic break. Don't see heavy delays on that eastbound side. Watch out for some debris in Long Beach on the 710 southbound for 405. Several lanes affected by that, so watch for raking and swerving. CHP should be on the scene pretty soon to clean that up, so watch for that traffic break. In Ontario, we had two separate crashes reported on the 10 westbound from Millican Avenue. We think all the vehicles are on the right-hand shoulder. Might see some spectator slowing as you pass by them, but no lanes blocked for now. And we got some more debris in Westminster. Middle lane blocked on the 405 southbound for Westminster Boulevard. Watch your sudden break and be in front of you. eBay is home to millions of finds, and each one becomes part of your story. 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
1: All right, I do have some prizes I have to give away, and so let's do the pop quiz. What do you say? Pop quiz. 818-955-2955. I'll kill some time because in about 10 minutes, it's the Disneyland Family 4-Pack going out the door. It'll be 7:40 in 10 minutes, and I will give you that cue to call at that time. So in the meantime, let's open the phones to people who want to test their rando historical trivia knowledge, okay? It's just a little all over the board today. You know, there's, you got some animal knowledge. If I gave you the categories, you got some movie knowledge. You got, let's see, here's some geographic knowledge. You got, and a lot of, I guess, what is it? Pop culture.
2: Okay.
1: Three from pop culture.
2: I think we're
1: going to
2: be okay, guys.
1: Yeah. Y'all good? All right, 818-955-2955. The punishments, I still have the zombie balls that they sent that now have chili powder. Hot, sour balls. They're still in the office. I don't have them here. Yeah. I mean, they're here, but they're over there. And I've been sort of intentionally forgetting them.
2: No, I think this is good because you forgot them yesterday, and we did pretty well. So I think it's like manifesting. Don't bring them in because we're not going to need them.
1: Okay, thank God.
2: You know.
1: Okay, so
2: let's think about.
1: We got
2: that.
1: Our first contestant, and it is Nick. Hey, Nick.
3: Hello.
1: All right, Nick. You get to choose someone to be your partner on this pop quiz. That means if you miss the answer. Now, I want you to give your best shot at it. Just throw out a guess. I don't want you to go, I don't know, and just leave it on their shoulders to pick up the ball for you. I want you to guess. At least say something. And if you miss it, no big deal, because you do have a backup plan. That backup plan is whoever you're going to choose to be your partner.
2: So, if you really have no idea, just say Todd Bridges. You know what I'm saying? Say something.
1: Mm-hmm. Okay.
2: Just say Todd Bridges.
1: Is that okay?
2: It's better than I don't know.
1: How about instead of Todd, say Gary Coleman? I don't give Todd this much light today. I mean, this is his birthday. Yeah. But it's like,
2: and plus,
1: on.
2: Gary Coleman is a friend of the show. We have interviewed Gary Coleman in Boston at the Sam Adams Summer Jam.
1: We did? How do I forget about Gary Coleman?
2: Because that was the same, I think that was the same trip you banged the porn star. So I'm sure slid under the radar.
1: It totally is that same trip that I banged the porn star. But
2: I know.
1: I mean, I think I still remember Gary Coleman there. I mean, that's like the ultimate.
2: Was Gary Coleman with you when you banged the porn star? That's the only way you'd remember.
1: That's the ultimate. You wouldn't believe my dream last night. I was banging this porn star and Gary Coleman was there.
2: And he said, what you talking about, Frank? And you were like, I'm banging this porn star. That's what I'm talking about. Yeah, what a great episode of Different Strokes that would have been.
1: What you talking about, Venus?
2: There were strokes, all right. They were different.
1: I mean, I did my best. I did my best to impress. I think she fell in love with me that night, too. That's when you know you did a good job. All right, Nick.
3: Yes.
1: Who's going to be your partner?
3: Let's go, Johnny.
2: All right. Oh.
1: Johnny. All right, 44 years ago in 1982, Rocky III was released, starring this actor as Rocky's challenger.
3: Third one, isn't it?
1: You could say Gary Coleman if you don't know.
3: It's
1: not Gary Coleman. Who was it?
4: Is it Hulk Hogan?
1: No! Oh my God, Johnny!
4: Oh, no.
1: Everybody all together now on the count of three. One, two, three. Mr. T!
5: I pity the fool. I do.
1: I pity the fool who now has to do that mega ball with hot chili on it. They're in the other room.
4: It's got to be in the room. I think rules state that the punishment has to be in the room.
1: But I think technically I ran out of the room the other day. I got something and I brought it back in.
2: You went out and got pickles. You got the gummy pickles.
4: Yeah, because I didn't take them.
1: So how about we still do gummy pickles again?
4: Yeah.
1: Until this bag is gone. You know what I mean?
4: Uh-huh.
2: Yeah, let's OCD.
1: And you've already had a sour ball, right?
4: I've had the sour ball.
1: And did you complete it? Yes, you ate the whole ball?
4: I chewed it all up.
1: Okay. But this is like your third loss on this, so I gotta give you like. Because you've already had a little rat sack.
2: You gonna do double, triple, quadruple
1: double
2: rat sack?
1: You get double rat sack right there. Pickleballs. Ooh, pickleball. I'll play that later. Yeah, the more balls you put in your mouth, the worse it is.
2: Yeah, I mean, I'm not even gonna argue with you. I believe you.
1: think it's a quote from your mom.
2: He looks so much like his mom right now.
5: Mm. Ooh.
1: Okay. Are you faking it because you love it?
5: Mm-mm.
1: Okay. So I guess Rocky 3 could be a possible answer.
5: Mm-hmm.
2: Oh, yeah.
1: Now, we won't be able to say Rocky or 3 or Mr. T or nothing like Clever Lang. Clever Lang. Do you remember?
2: No, you can't say that.
1: You can't say any of that. So
2: maybe say,
1: like, we do boxing.
2: Pity the fool.
1: Pity the fool. I pity the fool. All right. That'll be our clue. That'll work. We'll see if Mark catches on. We don't even know what order that's going to happen in.
2: No. No idea.
1: Okay.
2: This is going to be so
1: much fun. Oh, my God. So much fun. And what a tease ahead for another hour.
2: Yeah, right.
1: They won't be able to leave.
2: How could they?
1: They're going to listen for another hour because they can't resist how we're going to do it. We told them how we're going to do it, but they want to see how actually in action live.
2: Yeah.
1: Okay.
2: Will Mark get the first one or the second one?
1: All right. We got, hello, Christy.
0: Good morning. How are you guys?
1: We're on the edge of our seats for 8:30. All right. You can't.
0: I'm so bummed about Corey. I'm excited for Corey, but I'm sad to see her go.
1: Yeah, me too.
0: Yeah, I loved her.
1: That's what you called about the quiz, right?
0: Yeah,
1: we wish her well. She's doing stuff for the station. Like, she's almost.
0: I know. It's awesome.
1: It is actually. It seems like a promotion, you know. So it's like, yeah.
0: I know. You have to fly. Yeah, I'm very happy for
1: sometimes
0: her.
1: Sometimes when the air catches your wings, you gotta fly. So, but
0: you do.
1: Yeah, there you go. So, who do you want to pick to be your partner?
0: I love Heidi.
2: Oh, all right. Let's do it.
0: Heidi's my fave. Yeah.
1: Well, when she finally leaves the show, I expect you to call back and tell us all about it.
2: God,
1: okay?
2: Wind, come under the wings, help me lift.
1: And the wind beneath her wings lifts her out of this hole she's
0: right.
1: in. I expect you to call back and give us a 30-minute dissertation about how much you loved her. Okay.
0: There you go. Here we go. Let's give this a shot.
1: Here is your question. All right, 28 years ago, in 1998, this great comedian was shot and killed by his raving lunatic wife, who then killed herself.
0: Oh,
1: Heidi?
0: I know his name.
1: Who's Heidi?
2: Phil Hartman.
1: It was Phil Hartman.
0: Yes, that is it.
2: That's why she loves me. I'm so smart.
1: You won. All right, let's see. Let's go with Cliff. Hey, Cliff.
6: Good morning, family.
1: Good morning.
2: Good morning.
1: All right, you can't pick Heidi, you can't pick Johnny. Who do you want to pick for the pop quiz?
6: Is Emo available?
1: Emo is available. Emo.
2: Hello.
1: All right, Emo.
6: I love it.
1: All right, here we go. 16 years ago, in 2010, this cast member of Different Strokes died at the age of 42.
6: Gary Coleman.
1: Yes, it was Gary Coleman.
2: Thank you. What are the chances?
7: On top.
1: I mean, are you saying you did you know it or not know it? Now I'm confused.
6: I did know it.
1: You were guessing. Okay.
2: Oh, are
1: you
2: ready?
1: Okay. Yes. You got it.
8: Thank you.
1: Works in mysterious ways.
2: It's really truly.
1: All right, Cliff.
6: What's Emo's record? Isn't she like 100% now?
8: I mean, I don't know about that.
1: She's 100% on her second guesses.
8: Yes, always.
1: Not her first guess is not so much. But we'll put you back on hold, and you can figure out what prize you want with Emo, okay?
6: Awesome. Thank you. Have a good morning.
2: You too. Wow.
1: Come on. Didn't you like that?
2: I loved it.
1: The look on your face, that's all I'm here for.
2: Isn't it worth it?
1: I get paid in your facial expressions.
2: It's got you a raise, buddy. Wait till you see what I do next hour at 8:30.
1: I can't wait till you develop a nasty tick.
2: You want to check me for him?
1: Yes. Look at those facial expressions. I'm getting paid in just like a hit casino. She can't stop her face.
2: Okay. Morongo's going to go broke with you up in here.
1: I pulled down her arm and her eyeball started twitching. Who's up next? Marco?
9: Good morning, fam.
1: I don't care. I'm having fun. I'll do the show for me. We'll see. I made you had fun. Then look what you did. Marco?
10: Polo.
9: Good morning.
1: Damn it, Johnny.
2: See?
10: You did it too.
1: Damn it, Jordan. You're only encouraging her.
2: We're all in the pool. What else are we going to do?
1: All right. Who do you want to pick? You can't pick Johnny. You can't pick Heidi. And you can't pick Emo.
9: Let's go with Jordan.
1: All right.
10: No, Marco.
1: All right. Polo. 20 years ago, in 2006, Angelina Jolie gave birth to this child. What's the name?
9: Yeah, I don't know that one.
1: What's the say? Gary Coleman.
9: Gary Coleman.
1: No.
2: Jordan.
1: The Namibian born daughter of Brad Pitt.
10: Shiloh.
1: What's her middle name?
10: Joel.
1: No. Okay, I'll give it to you. It's Shiloh.
10: Shiloh.
1: Jolie. She's dropped the pit. I think all those kids have dropped the pit.
10: Yeah.
1: All right. So Marco, you stay on hold, and we'll get you a nice prize. Okay.
2: Maybe they just drop it because it's a terrible last name. It's not sexy. I mean, he's good looking, all, but. If you remember being in school and your last name was Pitt, whatever, armpit. I mean, I get it.
10: Yeah, but
1: that's what you do. You write to arm. I think I'd go out. The nickname would be Stinky.
2: Stinky Pitt, armpit, knee pit, or whatever that thing's called behind your knee that's still like an armpit.
1: why do you have to put deodorant down there?
2: Huh.
1: Because you don't put deodorant on the inside of your elbows. That's really the inside of your elbow, is your knee pits. Mm-hmm.
2: Oh, I guess that's true.
1: Yeah. Basically, your crotch is your leg pits. And you know what? Speaking of somebody who could use a little deodorant.
2: Oh. Where's my Lumi?
1: If somebody knows about Lumi, then you know.
2: That's because we played the commercial on our dumb show. I don't have Lumi. I don't have that particular problem.
1: Didn't you endorse it?
2: No, I don't think so, but I would. I mean, give me some, I'll try it, and I'll endorse it.
1: You've never tried it? That was the biggest thing on the internet. Lumi was like, take away the stank, and you can take away the stank for days without showering.
2: Oh, no, I take shower. I know. I don't.
1: It's like, you got stank-ass feet? Lumi. Stank-ass jean?
2: Oh, yeah, you can
1: Lumi.
2: Put it anywhere.
1: Boo,
2: right.
1: Lumi. Didn't
2: remember we played the commercial where it was an OBGYN said that she, I think,
1: yes.
2: She invented it.
1: An OBGYN invented it. You know it's bad, and they got to go, I got to come up with something. This is bad.
2: But sometimes good
1: space,
2: bad.
1: Spacer? Okay, let me do a little spacer. Oh, spacey. Oh, Domino's is going to celebrate the World Cup by giving away $1 million in pizza. Now comes the tough part, finding any takers. Okay. Looks like it's time for those Disneyland tickets. You call her 40 right now, 818-955-2955.
2: Good job, Jordan.
1: Yeah, looking out. Always looking out.
10: Domino's, fine brand.
1: Are they an advertiser?
10: I think so.
1: Well, screw you guys. They're awesome. All right? Uh-huh. So, hear what you say about Domino's. They're great. Fine brand pizza. Uh-huh. If anybody's mastered. Domino's actually changed their recipe, and everybody's like, why would you do that? And then their sales, when they did that, skyrocketed.
2: Domino's is doing fine.
1: Sometimes, you gotta make some changes sometimes to actually, you know, rise above and to be better than you were for so many years. As this stagnant, going, here we are. This is pizza. It's how we made it all along. But it's like, hey, you know what? We're going to start changing an ingredient, and now we're going to go through the roof.
2: We got to rise a little more.
1: Yeah. That's how it works. Staying the same never leads to success.
2: Well, then try changing your underwear if you want to be successful.
1: Well, yes. I mean, that's the one thing you probably should change.
2: Okay, great.
1: And that does. It's to say, change it.
2: Just throw some Lumi on.
1: Hello, Raquel.
11: Hi, good morning.
2: Hi.
1: All right, let's see. Where are we now? I think
2: we got Renee and Frank, I think.
1: Me and Renee are the only ones left?
2: Yeah.
1: Okay. All right, Raquel, if you choose me, it's a multiple choice question. If you choose Renee, it's you just got to know it. And then but you have him as your safety net.
11: Okay, I'll choose you, Frank.
1: All right, multiple choice question. What mammal nurses its babies from concentrated milk in their stomach that they end up sweating it out? Okay? So basically they don't have nipples, but they nurse their babies through sweat milk. All right. What mammal? Is it A, kangaroo, B, platypus, or C, the beluga whale?
2: A, B, or C, really?
11: Is it A, kangaroo?
1: That's a marsupial. Yeah. It's not even a mammal.
2: Yeah, may have a nipple.
1: It was the platypus. Those crazy animals that just has extra spare parts. They didn't have nipples. They have to sweat their milk out from concentrated milk in their stomachs. And then their babies just lick their skin.
2: Unbelievable.
1: That thing, man, what a mistake that was. I talk about God had a hangover.
4: They lay eggs, too, right?
1: Yeah.
4: It's not even like
10: the only mammal that does.
2: That's the...
4: Lays an egg.
1: Yeah, and that was the day God took acid for the first time, and then said, never again.
2: Why did the unicorn become such an unusual animal when all it is a horse with a horn? When you've got platypus, try to explain what a platypus is.
1: No, unicorn doesn't exist. It's a mythical creature.
2: Well, yeah, but it's not that mythical. It's not that crazy. It's a horse with a horn. Big deal. I mean,
1: no, it's never been crazy. It's just it's an imaginary animal. Mythical.
2: Okay. A platypus.
1: Is anyone going, a unicorn? What are you, high? No, I don't think anyone's ever been
2: describing a platypus.
1: Like, are you kidding me? Horses can't have one horn in the middle of the forehead. It's stupid.
10: It is the national animal of Scotland.
1: See?
10: Is,
2: Oh. Huh. Well, all right.
10: I don't think a platypus is the national animal of anything.
2: No, I mean, I'm still trying to figure out what the hell it is.
1: And it's what more of us in Australia. Where do you find platypus?
10: Yeah, I feel like it's...
1: It seems like it should be an Australian animal.
10: Yeah. Tasmania.
1: So I guess there's one question remaining. I guess I got to give it to Renee.
10: Yep.
2: Okay, yeah.
1: Renee and Tim. Hey, Tim.
12: Hey, Frank. How are you doing, buddy?
1: Oh, and when I said, hey, Tim, you thought you were going to have to do a question with Renee, right?
12: Okay.
1: No, you don't, because you were calling for Disney tickets. You're caller 40.
12: Yeah. I know, man. I'm confused here, man.
1: I know. You're like, oh, no, I didn't want to get on the quiz. I wanted the Disney tickets. Well, you won them, Tim. You're caller 40, so congratulations.
12: Awesome. Thank you, sir.
1: Stay on hold.
2: You getting all choked up about it?
1: Wrong pipe.
2: Yeah.
1: So when embarrassing in public. I'm sitting
2: Oh, my God.
1: Attention.
2: When you swallow your spit wrong and you've been swallowing spit your whole life, how am I getting this wrong?
1: Okay, the real teammate is going to be Brian with a Y. Hey, Brian.
13: Hey, Frank. Good morning.
1: Good morning. It's you and Renee. Buena, so here we go.
13: Nice.
1: The 100 tallest mountains in the world are all located in 5 countries in Asia: Nepal, China, India, Pakistan, and also Tajikistan.
2: That sounds like a fake place.
1: I know it does. They only have one.
2: Yeah.
1: But the highest mountain outside of Asia is in what country?
13: Oh, raccoon penis.
1: What do you say, Renee?
4: Isn't it here in America, in the United States? Isn't it Mount Whitney, I think, is the tallest? I think.
1: It. Outside of Asia means the entire world, not just like in the North America.
4: I know.
1: It would be in Argentina. It's called the Aconcagua.
4: Top bridges.
1: Aconcagua.
2: Aconcagua.
1: And it's like the only, I mean, as far as being the tallest, it's 189th highest in the world.
2: Oh,
1: that's
2: Jesus.
1: The tallest mountain outside of Asia. It's 189th place.
2: Wow.
1: Aconcagua.
4: Aconcagua.
13: The more you know.
2: Bum, bum, bum, bum.
1: Sorry, man. I really wish you had won. So blame it on Renee. All right. Got to give you your spices.
4: Damn it.
2: He's double Mexican. He's going to do spice fine.
1: No, it's not spicy. I just smashed his pickle ball mine against the table because I dropped it.
10: Ball on ball
4: just
10: action
4: extra
10: over here.
4: Flavor.
1: All right, there you go.
4: All right,
1: Renee.
4: Did you put
1: get
4: in,
1: here.
4: In there?
1: Get in here real quick because I gave you 1, 2, 3, 4, 7.
2: Ooh. How many did you have, Johnny?
10: 7.
1: Johnny had 4. He's getting 7.
2: Oh my God.
4: He deserves it.
1: Yeah, who doesn't? I mean, that was an easy one.
2: I mean, none of it.
4: Well, totally okay. Easy.
2: Yeah. So, of course, everyone knew.
1: 189 tallest
2: building.
1: You're never going to forget that now.
4: Plus, Hulk Hogan was in Rocky III as
10: one of the Thunderlips.
4: Thunderlips. So, I wasn't
2: like
4: way off.
2: College.
1: You know what I mean? Yeah, you were, because he was a wrestler and... not a challenger. It was an exhibition.
4: It was an exhibition. But it's still a
1: challenge. But it was a wrestler versus a boxer.
4: Go ahead, Renee.
1: It wasn't a boxing match. So you were wrong.
10: All right. Jeez, Frank.
1: Seven. Throw them all in there. And chew them up. They're the sour.
10: Oh, God.
1: Extreme sour pickle juicy burst. They have like a little jelly inside,
10: too.
1: What if
10: I put them on a hamburger and then I eat the hamburger?
1: No, sorry.
10: Damn it.
1: No. You got to.
2: A sour.
14: Oh, my
2: pickle.
14: God.
4: Yeah.
2: Is this your first time?
14: I had one last time, but it was just like...
1: It was one.
14: One.
2: Mm-hmm.
14: Oh,
2: dear.
14: My face is turning inside out. Okay, now it gets sweet.
1: Okay. You must have got to the good.
2: Oh, your mouth is so wet.
1: You got to the good. Okay. So
4: it's amazing how much your teeth want to just fall out of your head.
14: I know.
2: Right. Like, get us out of here. This is dangerous.
1: Did you have to let it linger?
10: Oh, my God. Oh, my God. Okay.
1: Well, thank you, Renee. Get back in there.
2: Good job, Renee.
1: Grab a burger on your way out. It is hamburger day. Not that
2: Yay!
1: One.
2: Not that one.
1: That has extra pickle on it. No.
2: Yep, Sherry's on the moon now.
1: Don't grab that one. Oh, yeah. Speaking of Disneyland, we gave away those tickets. I know we got another 4-pack going out the door at 4:40 this afternoon with Nick Carter. So be sure and listen to his show this afternoon. But Disneyland's Haunted Mansion will host weddings.
2: Oh.
1: Do you really want something associated with horror paired up with the Haunted Mansion? Yeah, I saw this list about the luxuries that single people have.
2: Mm.
1: And it's like, I read this list and I'm like, oh my God. Why would anybody ever get married? You know, when you think about what single people, you don't have being in a committed relationship every single day. Like knowing that last piece of chocolate cake in the fridge is going to be there and it's yours later,
2: right?
1: Like, yeah, and you go back.
2: You don't have to hide food. Damn it!
1: Do you hide food from your wife?
2: No, we really don't like the same things. So that's nice. She eats like a 7-year-old. You know, so I don't eat her cereal. She has fruit as we speak: Fruit Loops, Cap'n Crunch, Frosted Flakes.
1: So everything she eats, you're trying, but it's like non-diet food. Like she's eating, you know, high sugar food.
2: She eats whatever. Yeah, so, she's a sugar monster. So I'm not a sugar monster.
1: And you're trying to like, sugar. You know, stay svelte.
2: I'm trying.
1: I'm saying you can't have her food because it's not diet friendly.
2: No. Yeah, she doesn't care.
1: You eat the Mueslix.
2: Yeah.
4: You don't like Dino Nuggets?
2: I don't eat any of that. Right. I don't eat any of that stuff. So she, she eats like a 7-year-old and she's fine and I don't.
1: Does your wife hide food from you and the kids?
4: From the kids, yeah.
1: I was digging through, like, looking through our cupboard or pantry, and like looking around. I said, "There's like bird food, and there's all this bird food." I'm like, "Okay," so I'm just like, "What else is back here?" I don't know why, but I just felt like there's something else back here. Mm-hmm. But there's like a whole like bag after bag of bird food and bird treats and bird stuff and whatever. Uh-huh. I don't know what all this stuff is. And I get back there, and back behind it was a bag of pretzel. Peanut butter, almond butter pretzels.
4: Yeah.
1: Bites. Oh, that was like little bites.
2: She was hiding them from you.
1: Behind the bird food, knowing I would never look. And I go, what is this? And I eat the whole bag in front of her.
2: See, that's why she hides it. Because
1: no, but I did that on purpose. OCD. I wasn't going to eat the whole bag, but I forced myself to eat that whole bag in front of her while I just unconsciously just... See, serves you right. You can get one. It was a new bag, too, and I opened it up.
2: I'll show her.
1: Uh-huh.
2: Later.
1: Can't imagine why I'm past that tooth yet.
2: It's hard to find all that whole peanut butter and
1: peanut
2: pretzel.
1: Butter pretzels. Yeah. I'm kind of clogged up now. I don't know who won that argument.
2: I bet it's still in there.
1: All right. Is it time for traffic? All right. Let's get a look at traffic. We come back. Mark Ellis will be joining us in the studio. Talk about what's opening up in theaters. Looks like we got some four openings. We got the Back Rooms, Pressure, The Breadwinner, and Passenger are the name of the movies we're talking about. And then after that is Movie Password for more fun and prizes. So keep it right here. 818-955-2955. We're Heidi and Frank. I can pull up by the curb. I can make it on the road.
15: Going move by. All right. right, here we go. Aki Kiriyama here with a brief traffic update sponsored by eBay. Got a crash in Mission Hills. This is on the ramp of the 405 southbound towards the 118 westbound. Two vehicles mostly on the shoulder, but kind of sticking into the lane on that ramp, so watch yourself as you make the transition towards the 118. We got a vehicle stalled now in Van Nuys on the 405 southbound for Sherman Way. Got a vehicle with a broken axle stuck in the right-hand lane. Need help taking the right-hand shoulder. That's adding to a slow drive from Roscoe Boulevard into the Sepulveda Pass this morning. And then in Pasadena, someone dropped a ladder on the 210 westbound right near the 134. Now, it was in the right-hand lane, but it's getting hit by vehicles, so it's rolling around in different lanes. Watch the sun breaking and swerving in front of you. Got a problem in West Covina. Got a crash on the 10 eastbound past Villa Verde. Now, all the vehicles there are in the center divider, so no extra lanes, but watch for the traffic break. eBay is home to millions of finds. 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That's your traffic update on 95.5 KLOS.
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0: welcome Mark Ellis to the program. We start talking about all these movies. It's been brought to my attention through the texters out there, 818-955-2955, that I didn't receive my punishment for the wrong answer of kangaroo. And we kept talking about the platypus and how crazy it was, and then I stalled out of it, and they're like, hey, that's weak sauce, man. You didn't do your punishment. All right. I'm doing it. I forgot. And no one here warned and said, hey.
1: No,
0: we all forgot.
1: Because that damn platypus conversation was so...
2: And I'm not allowed to talk because I haven't been officially welcome to the show. So, sorry. We got to keep it a surprise. What are those things?
0: Do you want to try some too?
2: I'll have one, yeah.
0: You like pickles and you like extreme sour?
2: I love pickles and I enjoy extreme sour. I don't crave it.
0: Okay.
2: But we all know.
1: You're a Sour Patch Kid.
2: I had my little box of Sour Patch Kids I was working on since Christmas and I just finished it last week.
1: So you'll like these.
0: Yeah, so I guess you're not a... I mean, you'll eat them, but it'll take you some time.
2: Is there a particular color I should be going after? Or?
0: I think they're all the same, but...
2: Okay, my God, these things are...
0: They're sticky, gooey, and there's a juicy squirt inside. Mm-hmm. And you know what? You had 7, Renee, and you said it was really bad.
3: Yeah.
0: I'm going to eat 6 right now. Johnny had 4. How many you got in your hands?
2: I have 1.
0: 1?
2: Yes.
0: Just do 2.
2: I don't have any liquid with me. I'll tell you what, man. You walk into the studio this morning, there's nothing but temptation everywhere you look.
1: Yeah,
0: oh, I know.
2: There's burgers. There's Krispy Kreme donuts that are Masters of the Universe themed. How am I not going to eat one of those? Johnny's making corn.
0: Yeah, look at Johnny over here.
2: Look at that.
4: Yeah.
0: You got your...
1: Somebody just went to visit his dad in New York.
0: Regal Cinema 8. That's just the logo.
4: It's just a Regal Cinema.
0: Regal Cinema.
4: It was Regal Cinema 16, though.
1: Johnny, that's fat Johnny vest.
5: Sponsored by Pepsi.
4: This is, no. As a matter of fact, Mark was just mentioning that this vest looks a little big.
2: It looks a little big, and so I asked Johnny, as a fellow member of the tribe, were you a fat kid? And he said no. So then my next thought was, were you, like, really jacked? Like were you just, like, a fullback in football?
4: No. It's just it was the late 90s, and everything everybody wore was, like, baggy. Oversized baggy.
2: Especially if you were working a job like that. Yeah. But you're like, what am I dressing up for? Like, this isn't Mad Men.
0: Back then, he didn't have AIDS.
2: We had to prove we didn't have AIDS. Yeah.
1: Right, the medicine
4: really thinned me out.
2: Yeah. Mm-hmm.
4: But it's the Magic Johnson ones, you know, so I'll be all right.
1: You're fine.
4: Yeah.
2: It's the healthiest strain you can
0: not
2: have.
0: Not the Philadelphia
1: it's
0: one.
1: It's called Magic Johnson.
0: Oh, any movie mentioned.
1: Mm.
0: If you imagine that out. Philadelphia.
2: Don't get any ideas, Johnny.
0: All right. So I'm going to...
2: All right, so we just pop them in at the same time, right?
0: Right.
2: Okay.
0: Here we go.
2: All right, you jump, I jump. All right.
1: Now these, Mark, you should know, they are 20 milligrams a piece.
2: Are they really?
0: No.
1: THC.
0: No.
2: Wow.
1: Trying to freak him out.
2: I wasn't going to freak me out because I was like looking at all the donuts and burgers and I'm like, I'm going to need some THC. You got to open the gateway here.
0: Oh my God.
2: All right.
0: I had 7 of these damn things.
2: I had 2 and I'm pretty sure 7 would not be an issue for me.
0: Oh my God.
2: Ooh. Yeah.
0: You like that. Look at your face.
1: If you're a sour person, like you like it, then it's fine.
2: Alrighty.
0: Enough about your
1: personality.
2: If you could not speak out of turn at dinner,
0: enough about
2: we
0: your
2: have guests.
1: Frank
2: I was
1: sour.
2: I was trained. And okay, but here's my question. Looking at everybody around here, I'm going to go to Johnny first. Because I think we're almost the same age. Johnny, how do you handle these extreme sour pickle things?
4: When there's a lot of them, not very well.
2: Really?
4: Yeah.
2: Because this reminds me, like, when I was a kid, we had these things called Warheads, right?
4: I hated them.
1: Warheads.
2: And Warheads, now you can get Warheads. It ain't the same Warheads you got. Now they're like missiles. Back then, they were nuclear Warheads, all right? Because you put them in your mouth. And we used to do it in school and see if the nuns could catch us.
1: Boy, your mouth is wet.
2: Because here's the thing. Mandalorian, it goes on specific missions. It's basically a modern space western. And Grogu is sort of a child.
0: Could it be a worse sentence with so much saliva than a modern day space western?
2: So anyway.
0: You can't help but spittle.
2: Next weekend is Masters of the Universe.
0: Masters of the Universe, he topped it.
1: Masters of the Universe.
2: Oh, yeah. No, because I was trained on Warheads growing up.
0: And you're so, fine. I mean, you can have that bag.
1: No big deal.
2: I think I enjoy y'all's reaction to it, so I think you guys should keep the bag. In addition to all the other
0: you
2: treats.
0: You did ask the question when you walked in, did any of you see Mandalorian and Grogu? And we were like, no. And
2: so my money would have been on Johnny first because he's got the little tykes that he might have wanted to take. I thought maybe Jordan and the lady could have gone on a date. I thought maybe Heidi, I actually would have known if Heidi had seen it because...
1: No, because I always share pictures.
2: She would have texted me a picture of her feet at the theater.
1: Right,
2: and
1: in the recliner.
2: That's the bad signal to let me know. Hey, man, are you missing some action?
0: I thought these guys would have gone because I had 4 packs to Mandalorian and Grogu last time.
2: That's right.
0: Here, and I thought they took... Yeah. And I saw them down there at Grease and Fern with a Meat Lover's pizza, and he loves Meat Lovers. They're trying to get some 4 packs for themselves. Let's see what's going on.
2: Uh-huh. Okay. Uh-huh.
1: You saw it twice then, right, Mark? You mentioned you were going to see it again.
2: I've seen it dose times, and I enjoy it.
0: Just, did you miss anything the first time around?
2: Couple little things that I didn't pick up. At some point, I did relieve myself during the first screening, not the second screening, so I got to see, the 2 minutes I missed or whatever. But, it just looks so good on the big screen. Like, seeing, especially the stuff like the AT-AT walkers and stuff like that, it's just to give a TV show like Mandalorian a budget of a Star Wars film. They did some really cool stuff with it.
4: Heidi would have gone if it was called The Womandalorian.
0: The Womandalorian.
1: There you go. Now we're talking my language. Yes.
0: A Womandalorian and Grow Girl.
1: Yes. Grow Girl. Oh, my God. I'd be in the front row.
0: You Grow Girl. it did well. I mean, considering a Memorial Day box office, a solid over $100 million, mm-hmm. $102 million.
1: Wow.
0: But that's still the worst opening for a Star Wars movie in the Disney era.
2: It's pretty high bar set, yeah. Because it was around the same numbers that Solo did in 2018, but that was already sort of a different landscape in the world of movies and stuff like that. So,
0: The movies that are opening up this weekend, they're going to go try to knock Grogu off its top spot. The Back Rooms, a therapist enters another dimension to find her lost patient. From director Kane Parsons. Now, I don't know much about him, but is he a YouTuber?
2: He's a Ute. He's like 20.
0: A Ute, he is a YouTuber. He's famous for, I guess, making short horror comedy stuff. And now he's going to big screen. He's not the only one, because I saw

0: made for just $750,000 in 20 days by 26-year-old filmmaker Curry Barker reeled in an estimated $79.7 million in his first 2 weeks in theaters. And his second week, it was even higher than his first week, and that's hardly ever happens.
1: That's what we call ROI, everybody.
0: Oh, boy.
1: Return on investment.
2: Nice.
0: So he's doing well, but he's also a YouTuber guy, and so now
1: he's related to Clive Barker.
0: Oh,
1: the legendary horror master, did all the Hellraiser movies and stuff like that. So,
2: jeans.
1: But yeah, this kid Kane Parsons is like barely 20. I don't even know if they're drinking age yet. But this movie Backrooms, I think, largely because of the trailer and some of the buzz it's getting, really, really intriguing stuff. Where it's the line that you gave it, where it's like a therapist that is another dimension to find her lost patient. It's like, all right, what the hell's going on here? Mm. It's like, think of like Willy Wonka's chocolate factory. You know how he had like all those crazy rooms where it's like you open a door and it like goes to nothing, or it's like, remember that shrinking room that he was in? So imagine there's just like a little cubbyhole, like this little mini fridge that we have in the corner of the room. Let's say you open that and there's like a room in there, and so like you crawl into the room and then there's like this huge back area and you're like, whoa, all of this was here? And then you start exploring and then you realize, oh wait, how do I get out of there? How do I get back to the studio, because now I'm stuck in the back?
0: Because this is not a speakeasy. How do I get out of here? It's just a room with a therapist.
1: It's a little like that. It's like if you're in like an old Las Vegas back room, like, okay, this was great, I want to leave right now.
0: This got 88% on the tomato meter on the scoreboard, so that's a very solid B+. A-.
1: I brought some good ones.
2: Say the name of the movie again.
0: The Back Rooms.
2: Okay.
0: Also, opening in theaters, a movie called Pressure. You want to see any of the trailers that for these movies, go check them out. They're at HeidiandFrank.com. Pressure in the tents, 72 hours before D-Day, General Dwight D. Eisenhower and Captain James T. Kirk. Captain James Stagg face an impossible choice. Launch the most dangerous seaborne invasion in history or risk losing the war altogether.
1: I told you guys, stop calling me James T. Kirk. This is serious, guys. We're in the Army, okay? Stop it.
0: Brendan Fraser and Andrew Scott is in this one. And 87% on the tomato meter.
1: Yeah, man. I was happily surprised that this is doing as well with the critics as it is, because I love me a good like war documentary, and so I love me a good movie based on actual events, especially something as iconic as the storming of the beaches of Normandy and D-Day. And they were like, it's called Pressure because obviously pretty tense situation. I don't know if you guys remember. But also there's storm fronts that are forming, and so they're trying to find a window to where it's just like it's not gonna be safe to storm the beaches, but to just make sure that the barges can get to the beaches and not get caught in like a riptide or something like that, or not have a storm that is so tense that we can't like ever give air support, or we can't even have the guys safely like get from the waters to the shore. So we just got to get to the shore. And then after you get to the shore, then you got, you know, different ball of wax.
0: Different kind of storm.
1: Which is the first 26 minutes of Saving Private Ryan. So this is kind of like them planning and realizing they have like a very tight window. And like, we got to do this thing right now.
2: I'm
1: pumped. I'm ready to work out. Actually, wait, there's a donut. God, we're soft. What a soft generation.
0: Also, the breadwinner. A supermom lands a Shark Tank deal, switching roles with her breadwinner husband. He struggles to adapt as a stay-at-home dad to their three daughters. And this is Neighbor Gotsi's first foray into film.
1: That's right.
0: A comedian.
1: A stand-up comedian doing big things at the box office.
2: This could be you.
1: Who would have thought? Well, I'm one of like the seven comedians not in this movie, but I'm very excited about The Breadwinner. And it's kind of like a modern-day Mr. Mom sort of thing, where it's like, you know, now all of a sudden somebody else wearing the pants in the family, and how do you handle that?
2: Who's Nate Bargatze's wife in this?
0: Mandy Moore.
1: Not bad.
2: Wow.
1: Not bad at all.
2: Way to go, big dumb eyes.
1: Yeah.
0: That's good casting, you know, and you see like sometimes it's like, okay, really? The comedian, you know, picks out the wife that he's going to have in his show or in his movie. And it's like, that's not. You
1: know. Okay, what's the most extreme example of that you can think of off the top of your head?
3: King of Queens.
2: Kevin James or Leah Remini.
1: Wow, okay.
0: You're going that way.
1: That's a good one, yeah.
2: Yeah,
1: you could go Jim Belushi and Courtney Thorne Smith. Oh, and according to Jim, that was a little like, wait, how did this happen?
2: Yep.
1: Are you really like
0: David
1: blues
0: Spade
1: music?
0: And Jamie Presley?
1: Is
3: Joe Dirt?
2: Joe Dirt.
3: Mm-hmm.
1: Okay. I was thinking Adam Sandler, and anybody. No, Adam Sandler and Kate Beckinsale were in Click. But then you also have Adam Sandler and Jennifer Aniston and just go with it.
3: Adam

0: Sandler and Selma Hayek in the
1: Get there.
0: Ah, I forgot what it was.
1: Come on, man.
2: Remote control.
0: No.
3: You're going to lose the vest.
2: Oh, Johnny. You're going to lose one button.
1: Take that tie off. You don't deserve to wear that clip
0: Why
1: on.
0: Why can't I think of it? I just watched it, too. With my
3: now, daughter. I do believe Adam Sandler and Drew Barrymore. Yeah.
2: 51st Dates.
3: I believe that.
1: Like, I can buy that.
3: Casting as a couple, I believe that.
1: Yeah. I mean, also, it's like Drew Barrymore just seems like a kind of person who'd be into comedians. And that's not like a judgment on her character either way. It's just she seems like somebody who would vibe well with comedians, you know?
3: Right.
1: So some of these other ones, it's like you wouldn't even look twice at us, you know? You'd be walking out of the show and your boyfriend would say, hey, man, you're really funny. And then she'd be like, get in the car.
2: Mark, next year, when you're in a movie like this, who are you choosing as your movie wife?
1: That's a great call that we should all spitball right here. Who should be my movie wife? Who makes sense? For Mark Ellis, a guy 45 years of age, he can play like you know late 30s still. What are you thinking?
2: You shave that gray beard,
0: Sydney Sweeney.
1: Sydney Sweeney.
3: Are we doing like the bad casting? Or are we going to say something legitimate? I didn't know what was the game.
1: Casting. Why can't I even have that for 10 seconds?
3: Are we trying to be good casting? You know, but okay,
2: realistic.
1: Yeah,
4: Mila Kunis.
2: Oh,
1: okay, okay.
4: I'm gonna
1: throw the challenge flag on that one.
2: What about Rachel McAdams?
3: No, hell no.
1: What are you talking about?
3: No, come on. Let's not get ridiculous. Let's actually try to cast this thing.
1: What are you doing?
2: She's of his age?
3: Like no, but no. No.
1: Okay, this went from like, yeah, maybe comedians can't pull the hottest ladies on earth, too. There's no way that they've looked twice at Mark.
3: We're trying to make money on this film, Mark.
1: Then you better cast somebody famous.
3: Yeah, I guess we probably ought to cast somebody completely
1: then
3: opposite.
1: Sydney Sweeney, come on
3: come
1: down.
3: Come on, Sydney Sweeney.
0: How about Rebel Wilson?
3: No.
4: He's more of an Anna Kendrick guy.
2: Ooh.
1: Kendrick's not bad.
3: I can believe that.
1: Again, you don't have to follow it with Anna Kendrick.
2: Amy Adams.
3: No, hell no.
2: Yes.
3: No.
1: Can I just throw one out there?
3: Okay.
1: Can I just throw one out there without you guys just judging me?
3: Let's think on it a while.
1: Sure. All right. Emily Blunt.
5: Oh yeah, right.
4: You kidding me?
5: Come on, look at you.
3: Yeah. All right. Oh yeah.
2: She's British and is married to John Krasinski. Yeah. Is she looking at a Mark?
4: Yeah.
1: Really?
4: Yeah.
0: She's not. I mean, can we be any more blunt? She's not going with
3: you. Yeah. Let's just say Margot Robbie. Yeah. Are you just going to be ridiculous now? Yeah.
1: Okay. No. He said it.
4: Smoking blunts.
1: Can't take it.
0: Why don't you just call your wife Sofia Vergara and see what she thinks?
1: Okay.
2: And that's how casting goes in Hollywood.
1: You know what's real refreshing, though? You know what I'm going to take from this is that now I know how everybody really feels about me here. You know, I had blinders on for the better part of 15 years. I just come in here and be like, hey, Mom, I did the radio show today, and they really liked me. We had a great time. She's like, oh, I'm so proud of you, honey. Now it's going to be a different conversation.
2: Until we start to pick up your Hollywood wife. Right.
3: But Mark, yeah, in real life, I mean, you are a single guy. You're super nice and funny and personable and smart.
1: The four adjectives you never want to start the conversation.
0: So, yeah,
1: you're really nice. You probably give money to women.
3: My point is, Mark, I'm sure you're so nice, a thousand people have tried to set Mark up. And I'm asking Mark, what is the range of like your own personal
1: in
3: like,
1: demand?
3: 1 through 10 of these chicks that everyone tries to set you up with. Are they 6, 7s? Are they 3, 4, 5s? I mean, what do we got here?
1: On average, it'd probably be the 6, 7 range.
3: Okay.
1: Yeah.
3: They're not bad to look at, but they're not double takers.
1: Yeah, but I mean, look, again, I've had the fortune of dating women well out of my league. It can happen again.
3: So let's cast it.
1: You know?
3: They are 6, 7s, not double takers, but not bad to look at. She's not gonna like you know. You're not gonna go ooh.
2: Do we have an age range, Mark? Like if we're looking for chicks for you, who am I looking?
1: No, I mean I'm not on the Tinder, but if I was, that age range would probably be something like it would be like Bill Belichick's girlfriend to Bill Belichick. That's like that would
2: you
1: be
2: keep it real open.
1: The net that I'm casting.
3: Right.
2: Okay.
1: Give me mid 20s to mid 70s. That's where we're going.
3: Sam Smith. Like,
1: although, Anne I don't know,
3: Hathaway?
1: 80s?
3: Anne Hathaway, get the hell out of here.
0: All right, all right.
4: What about like a Rachel Brosnahan or some Marvelous Miss Maisel?
2: Ooh, yeah. Uh-huh.
4: That's more than like the eights, I get it.
1: Yeah.
3: But. Here's some Kristen Wiig.
2: Okay.
3: I would say yes.
1: Okay. Really?
3: Yes.
1: Okay.
3: I'll give you that.
1: All right.
3: George Lopez.
2: What?
3: I should have kept reading. On his show, the George Lopez show, wife was out of his league.
1: Was there ever actually a well-matched couple? Because even like you think of Friends, it's like, you know, okay, Rachel is much hotter than Ross.
2: Yeah.
1: Right? Oh, you know who was good on that show, but the age was different, was Tom Selleck and Courtney Cox. They were both like the same kind of, you know, level of attractiveness, but then, you know, you had the age gap. Difference.
3: Yeah. Somebody's suggesting Lindsay Lohan.
2: No. She wouldn't get him. It's not.
3: Jennifer Lawrence.
1: You want to hear something random? You know who followed me on Instagram a week ago? It was Lindsay Lohan's mom.
3: She fought you on Instagram?
1: Thank you. She fought me. You. Yeah.
3: Why?
2: Fought you?
1: Boxing glove came right through the phone.
3: What'd you say?
1: No, she followed me.
3: Oh, I thought she fought you.
1: Yeah. Yeah.
2: Dean Lohan.
1: You know.
3: Huh. So flirting?
1: I got some stuff going on there.
3: Maybe she came out to one of your shows.
1: Maybe maybe it's just that my particular brand of musk goes through the airwaves.
3: Winona Ryder.
0: Sounds like a parent trap.
2: She's too old for him, I think.
3: We're talking about even like some cat. Leslie Mann.
1: Okay. Oh. Mm. Okay.
2: Yeah. Okay. I could see that. Yeah.
1: Mm-hmm. I don't quite have the money of a Judd Apatow, but
2: yeah.
1: You know.
0: No, she's older.
1: Can't promise you.
0: Got to go.
3: Lena Dunham.
1: Okay.
3: Okay.
1: Well, no, I'm thinking like I'd probably never have to work again.
3: Is she that rich?
1: Yeah.
2: Oh, she rich.
3: She has F-U money. That's why she just doesn't care what she does.
1: Well,
3: now.
1: I think she has like, she has like, I made like a successful HBO show money.
2: Yeah.
1: Which is something.
3: Didn't have to do it again. Right? I guess.
2: And she's an author.
1: Yeah.
2: Her books are awesome.
1: Mm-hmm.
3: Yeah, she didn't care.
1: Yeah. I mean, everybody,
3: you don't care.
1: Everybody we're listing, like, it's pretty much, Selma Hayek's the ultimate because, like, she's currently married to a billionaire, so it's going to be an uphill battle, boys. But, you know, you talk about storming the beach. Is that it? We got to really time this thing well.
3: We've blurred the line between we're casting to be your wife or girlfriend in a movie, not you're really going to try to get it.
1: Right, because you guys seem to have given up on that quickly.
2: We're just casting, we're getting your movie made next summer.
1: Yeah. Well, let me tell you something, though. Wife. If I'm in a movie and Mandy Moore's my wife, the first day, I'm like, hey, let's get a picture of me and Mandy. There's my Christmas card.
2: Yeah. Mm-hmm.
1: Yeah. Not just for that subsequent year, for every year thereafter. You know, half my family's not going to know anyway.
2: They
1: so
2: won't
1: it's
2: know.
1: Like,
2: they won't
1: yeah,
2: know.
1: Merry Christmas from the Ellis's. I'll superimpose a couple dogs in
2: and
1: there.
2: And you never bring her because you guys are always so busy.
1: Yeah, oh, she's working. It's a good thing you guys could get me here for 3 weeks. Yeah, but she is, she's on set.
2: Yeah, she can.
0: Mark Ellis and Mandy Moore star in The Bread Loser.
3: they're both.
1: They star in Gluten Free. Yeah. They star in No Carb Bread.
3: Yeah, Heidi said out loud several times, now that woman's too old for Mark. That woman's too old. Well, according to a new study, movies are more likely to star a talking animal or an actor named Chris than a woman over 60.
2: Mm-hmm.
0: Wow.
1: Well, an actor named Chris, you know. That kind of helps the ladies, though, right? Because there are Chris's,
3: Chris's.
1: Like a Chrissy, you know?
3: No, so it's just an actor named Chris. So Chris Pratt, Chris Nolan.
1: Right, but you
2: Chris
1: could also...
2: Pine.
3: Yeah. He's direct.
1: Chris.
0: You made it sound like three names.
2: Chris Rock. Christopher
3: Nolan. I have no idea.
1: Chris Klein from the American Pie films.
2: Right.
4: Hemsworth.
1: Yeah. Hemsworth. Yep. Yeah.
3: Have you seen the trailer for that for the Netflix comedy Little Brother starring John Cena and Eric Andre? Have you seen that yet? I guess it's supposed to be a raunchy.
1: I have not.
3: That sounds fantastic. I haven't seen it either. I thought you might have.
1: Okay. You know what I'm loving right now is Widow's Bay on Apple TV.
2: It's on the list.
1: It's so good.
2: Okay.
1: Oh my God, it's so good. And when I started it, I was a little hesitant because it's like there's some comedy in it, and I'm like, can't I just have a horror series that's just here to scare me and isn't trying to make me giggle at the same time? Within 5 minutes, I was like, I love exactly what this show is doing.
2: So is it like a dark comedy?
3: So what's it called again?
1: Widow's Bay.
3: Widow's Bay on Netflix.
1: Yeah. It's okay. So, no, on Apple TV.
3: Oh, Apple TV.
1: It is so good. oh, it's like a haunted Martha's Vineyard, and there's all these like there's different things that are all like kind of adding up to like this incredible first season of like Stephen King kind of mythology we get. But there's like there's a lot of great humor in it too. Somebody called it like if Stephen King wrote like a Parks and Rec season. It's kind of like that, okay. But it's not that comedic. But yeah, the comedic moments are great.
2: Seriously,
1: yeah. Check it out. Everybody should be watching.
3: Yeah, but you being single for so long before you came
1: okay,
3: in
1: you don't
3: here,
1: have to say for so long. You can just say currently.
3: But the luxuries of being single.
1: God, I mean,
3: you
1: it's
3: are,
1: great.
3: Yeah, exactly.
1: Oh,
3: I
1: mean,
3: I guarantee right now,
1: fantastic.
3: If you needed to find your kitchen scissors, you know exactly where they are.
1: Yep. There? Yep. There? Both pairs. Know exactly where they are.
2: Your wife or girlfriend didn't take them because she had to cut poop out of the dog's backside.
1: For, yeah. You know. Frank,
4: whoa.
1: Guess
4: you don't use the kitchen ones for that.
3: Yeah, the kitchen scissors?
1: I mean, you only have so many pairs of scissors hanging around.
2: Right.
1: If you want to come over to my place, Frank, you can see snacks that aren't hidden by birdseed.
3: I know.
1: You know?
3: You know that, like I said, that chocolate piece of chocolate
1: that's
3: cake
1: right.
3: in the fridge is going to be there later, and it's for you.
1: Yeah. Ugh. Yeah, I mean, I have more texts coming my way from Johnny, like, hey, we hang out? You want to go play golf? Than me going to him being like, hey, can I come over and like hang out with you in the fam?
2: Yeah, yeah.
1: Like, that's not happening.
3: You never have to talk about plans with anyone.
1: No. No, God, I don't.
2: Just do what you want to do.
1: That's no. Awesome. And guess what? Here, Johnny, ask me what I'm doing this weekend.
0: What are you doing this weekend?
1: Oh, I got shows. Yeah. Oh. Can't hang out. Sorry.
2: Oh,
1: sorry, can't go to your barbecue, go to your baby shower.
3: Or you just got nothing to do, and no one's going to say, why are you doing nothing?
1: The hell are they going to know?
0: Yeah, it's like you don't have shows.
3: Yeah, you just sit on the couch.
0: 10 a.m. in the morning.
1: Yeah. I don't have to worry about anybody.
2: He's got to prepare, and he's got to be, you know, not sleeping.
1: Well,
2: he's
1: I do have to prepare tonight because there's a very big basketball game. My beloved San Antonio Spurs backs against the wall, hosting the Oklahoma City Thunder.
2: So that's what you're doing.
3: This is game 7 of the night?
1: This is game 6.
3: Oh, game 6.
1: If we win tonight, then we force what is going to be an epic game. The Western Conference Finals have not
3: been
1: this intense
3: awesome.
1: In a long time, dude. And then you got the Eastern Conference Finals with the Knicks just on a magic carpet ride through, you know, basically B-League, Rec League teams. Mm-hmm. So they've had a cakewalk to the finals. I like the Knicks, don't get me wrong. They've had an absolute cakewalk to the finals. Compared to what the Thunder and Spurs are going through.
2: Mm-hmm. Mm.
1: Go Spurs, go.
2: So that's what Mark's doing tonight.
1: Yeah, it's all about
3: doing tonight.
2: How many of you married guys are doing that tonight?
1: It's all about France for me right now. I'm French. For the next 2 weeks, I'm French. I love Victor Wembanyama.
3: Yeah. I know, you got to like that guy.
1: God, he's great.
3: It's pretty durable for being so long.
1: Yeah, I know.
3: I'm like, going down to the ground for stuff. Yeah. It's like, he's just flopping around. He's like, he's going to snap something.
1: He's not flopping around.
3: I mean, as far as like going for the ball.
1: Might be flopping around a little bit.
3: Not afraid to go down. That's a long way down there.
1: It's a long way down for 7'5". Yeah.
0: And that Carter Bryant. That Carter Bryant on the Spurs.
1: Yeah. Defensive stopper.
3: All right. We have to get some traffic, and then we're going to come back with movie password, 818-955-2955 to play. I do have some movie passes. I got 2 4-packs to go see Devil Wears Prada 2, if you haven't seen that yet. And I also have 2 4-packs to see Mandalorian and Grogu.
1: Nope.
3: Those are available.
1: Use that on yourself.
3: And Jeff Dunham tickets and Sepultura tickets and one more Pitbull.
1: Who plays Jeff Dunham's wife in the movie?
2: Oh, God. Oh,
1: Miss Piggy?
3: Yeah,
1: right. It's got to. We got to stay on brand here. We got to sell tickets.
3: All right, 818-955-2955. Come on, but any movie mentioned during the entire show today could be a possible answer. So if you've been writing them down, you know exactly.
1: Really, all week.
3: All week.
1: Any movie mentioned all week.
3: Okay, come right back. We're Heidi and Frank. Working nights to buy.
6: Suspicious that Mark Ellis always comes in after the trivia questions. Is he avoiding something? Hockey Kitty, I'm here with a traffic update. 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Vehicle stalled in Van Nuys on the 405 south of the Sherman Way. Got a vehicle with a busted axle walking the right-hand lane. This is sold up from Devonshire Street into Spover the Pass. In downtown, they had a vehicle stalled out on the 10 eastbound right at Grand Avenue. It was able to make it into the Gore Point, but it's a tough drive from Normandy Avenue to make way into downtown. And then in Alhambra, they're trying to clean up some debris on the 10 eastbound from Santa Anita Avenue. Got wood blocking 2 left. And lanes. Right now, the eastbound drive is kind of slow from Baldwin Avenue, but CTE is on the scene trying to clean that up. Watch your crash now in Anaheim on the 57 south of Ball Road. It is on the right-hand shoulder. Lots of activity, though, as a slow drive from Lambert Road. Make it a soccer weekend in beautiful San Diego. 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That's your traffic update on 95.5 KLOS.
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3: Heidi and Frank show. You know, Mark, with all the luxuries of being single, there are some a few great things about being in a relationship that you'll never experience.
1: Prove it.
3: There's always someone around to remind you that you got fat.
1: Mm-hmm. I can do that on my own.
0: God, I hate my kids.
1: No more popcorn for you, Daddy.
2: You're fat.
1: You don't fit into your Regal Cinemas vest anymore.
3: Football's way more fun when you have to explain everything.
0: Oh, I know. Huh? Uh-huh.
2: Oh, why is a field goal 3 points? You're only kicking
1: Heidi,
2: one
1: not
2: field
1: now,
2: goal.
1: Honey. Okay.
2: Well, I just don't. If we
1: make the kick, I'll happily explain it. If we miss the kick, I'm going to go outside and think about my life.
2: But why do you get it? If you kick it after a touchdown, it's only 1 point. But if you kick it on its own, it's three. Well, I mean, I don't. Why?
1: I want a divorce. You can keep the kids.
3: See, you proved my point.
1: Kids are all yours.
0: Yeah, I'm taking the house.
1: Yeah, let's just draw up the papers. We'll have this done by tonight.
3: And you never have to worry, Mark, about getting laid that night, because the answer is no. All right.
1: That's right. Bunch of tired blue chews in my cabinet.
3: Let's get to movie password, right, kids?
4: It's time for movie password.
3: Who has movie passwords? Where Johnny has all the titles of movies over there. Some we may have mentioned during this past week, especially today. A lot of movies. Hopefully you listened to the whole show, wrote those down. And this is how it's played. Johnny shows us the title of a movie, then each of us give you one word we associate with that film, and from those four one-word clues, you have to come up with the title of the movie. Now, we can't say, obviously, any words in the title of the movie. We can't say any character names in the movie. We can't even say any actors that are playing those characters' names in the movie. And that's pretty much the only rule, right?
1: And we only get one word, and that word could be a sound effect, but...
3: Yeah, it could be one anything, word. Inside the rules. But also the rule is, if we do mess up and break our own rules, you automatically lose.
1: Yeah. So, kind of a one for all for one.
2: Mm-hmm, mm-hmm, mm-hmm.
3: All right, first up to play is going to be Rob. Hey, Rob.
5: Hi, guys.
0: Hi, Rob.
3: Okay, the clock will start when Johnny shows us the title of the movie, and in this first round, Jordan gives you your first clue.
0: Glory.
3: Rome.
1: Entertained.
0: Arena.
5: Gladiator?
1: That's how you play.
3: Gladiator. Right there, Gladiator.
1: All right, and we're on base.
3: Did you know what you wanted?
5: Pitbull?
3: All right, you got my last Pitbull tickets. Congratulations.
1: I have some friends going to Pitbull.
3: Yeah?
1: Saturday night, yeah.
3: Yeah.
1: It'll be a good time.
3: Little John's going to be there, too.
1: Yeah. Mm-hmm. I mean, you know. He said Little John's going to be there.
0: Okay.
3: All right, stay on hold, Rob. Hey, hello, Dario.
6: Hey.
3: All right, we're one for one so far. This next round, I'll give you your first clue, and the clock starts when Johnny shows us the title. Here we go, new movie. Gel?
1: Dating?
2: Bangs?
0: Abs? Oh, my God.
3: Mm.
6: The bread maker.
3: No.
6: The winner.
3: Mm. No.
0: There's one major one you guys
3: got
0: to say.
3: I know. I got it this time. David? God.
6: I got it.
3: All right. What is it?
6: Something About Mary.
3: Something about Mary.
0: Baseball.
1: I got this close to saying baseball. Then I was like, if we're all going to go like inside jokes with the movie, I'm going to give more of like a general premise.
3: Uh-huh. Right.
1: This is where you say, oh, good job.
3: Good job, Mark.
0: You were second in line. How'd you deduce that already, though?
1: Because I saw the look in your eye, I saw the look in her eye.
3: You could tell. You were telling
1: right away.
0: All right.
1: Yeah.
3: All right, David. Do you know what you want?
6: Let's do a VIP.
3: All right, do a VIP. Stay on hold. It's Radio Worth Watching After All. Become a VIP today at HeidiandFrank.com.
1: Good day to be VIP. See the sour looks on our faces. Thanks to these pickles. Sour.
3: God.
1: I had a couple during break just for funsies.
3: I know. Wow. I'm like, take the bag.
1: They're tasty, man.
3: Hello, Armando.
7: Weather.
3: All right. New movie, new clues, and Mark is the first to give you your first clue. Here we go.
1: Psychiatrist.
2: Eating.
0: Cabin.
3: Boat.
7: Gary Coleman, Raccoon Penis.
1: This is tough.
3: Christian?
8: Hey, guys. Love the show.
3: Did you hear the clues?
8: Yes, I did. Can I get four more?
1: You get a free guess.
3: Free guess. No? All right.
7: Okay, no.
3: Great. All right. Four more.
1: Okay. Right.
0: Heidi's up.
2: Moaning.
0: Needy.
3: Family.
1: Question.
9: Oh, sorry, I don't know.
3: Oh, my God.
1: It's another Jewel denial situation.
3: Chris, do you know it?
9: Don't know that one.
3: Not even a guess. Not it doesn't no even guess. Sound familiar. Okay, I guess another round. You lead off, Jordan.
0: All right. Patient.
3: Annoying.
1: Baby.
2: Vacation.
9: Boy.
2: Yeah, I got you.
9: Darn it. Nothing. Nothing.
3: Nothing.
1: How did this movie come up?
0: My God.
1: In conversation.
3: Yet.
2: It same, had something
0: same
2: to do with
0: way
2: Johnny's
0: the other
2: mom.
0: Movie, yeah.
3: Well, all right.
0: Frank asked if Heidi does, you know, when she's
2: mm-hmm,
0: eating.
2: Mm-hmm, mm-hmm.
3: All right, so it's back around to me, but if it gets to Mark, it's over. Right.
1: So we basically are four clues away from all right. disaster.
3: All right, but George might know it. George, do you know it?
10: Baby's Day Out?
3: Baby's Day Out.
1: I
2: wouldn't have been able to say baby.
1: Yeah. Baby.
3: No, it's not. All right, I give you your first clue on this round, and then you got one more round after that. Okay, here we go. Bob. All right, sorry I messed up. No. Sorry, you automatically lose.
1: It's right there in the title,
3: it was,
1: Frank.
3: It was What About Bob?
2: What about him?
3: Oh, my God, I don't know. I just What About Bob? I was looking right at it.
1: Okay, why are you worried about Bob? What's the name of the movie?
3: I don't know why I blurred that out.
0: What about him?
3: Probably because we have so much time left. I don't want to end the game.
0: Sacrifice Fly?
3: It was Sacrifice Fly. So,
2: I think we needed to.
1: You
2: and sorry, Mark,
1: run,
2: I should have said steps. No. I apologize. My brain farted.
1: That's okay, you know.
3: Baby Vacation?
1: Not the most rewatched movie. It was kind of a baby vacation.
3: And that's where Baby's Day Out came on.
1: Yeah, starring Joe Montana.
3: Baby Vacation.
1: Mm-hmm.
3: Mm. All right, anyway, new clues, mm-hmm. new movie, mm-hmm. and you get to start it, Mark.
1: Good.
3: And we have Ronnie on the phone.
1: Redemption,
3: hey,
1: Ronnie.
3: Ronnie?
10: Okay.
3: All right, here we go.
10: Yes.
3: I'm not confident here.
1: Redneck.
2: Mullet.
10: Joe Forgotten. Dirt.
3: Yes,
2: yeah.
3: Joe
2: Dirt. Hey,
1: way to go.
2: Perfect.
1: Heidi.
2: Now talk about a comeback.
3: Redneck mullet. That's all he needed.
1: Heidi and I just setting it up.
3: Do you know what you want? Do you want Jeff? What do you want, Jeff Dunham? Do you want a 4-pack to Devil Wears Prada, Mandalorian Grogu, Sepultura? What do you want?
10: The 4-pack to what? Disneyland?
3: No. Stay on hold. You can figure that out later. I'm not in any confidence in you.
2: We're not the customer service department.
3: Hello, Todd.
1: Just a 4-pack. Mrs. Doubtfire.
3: Yeah, that's his clue. We got it.
1: Yep.
3: All right, Todd. I think we're back around to Heidi for first clue. New movie.
2: AIDS.
3: Take the center square.
10: Yeah. What'd you say?
3: AIDS.
0: Cheese.
3: Liberty.
1: Rocky.
10: Philadelphia?
3: Yes.
2: Yes. Wow, what a hodgepodge.
3: That's how you do.
1: Our job is to give hints so that the caller gets the correct answer, mm-hmm. and we executed our mission faithfully.
2: I mean, amazing.
10: You did win all my one.
3: Todd, do you know what you want?
10: You said Jeff Dunham you have?
3: Yeah, Jeff Dunham. You can have those.
10: All right, great. Thanks.
3: Right, stay at home.
1: All right, I'm going to give you
2: good job on saying Philadelphia.
1: A totally random quote from a very well-known movie and famous movie franchise, all right? She's not my mother, Todd.
2: She's not my She's mother. Not
1: what
2: my mother.
1: 1992 action sci-fi film features that line? Kid starting a dirt bike, about to take off. She's not my mother, Todd.
0: Oh, Terminator 2.
1: Boom!
3: Yes,
2: George Fitzpatrick.
3: Yes.
1: Then he takes off and he goes riding to the arcade. And then I was watching on Instagram last night. They did screen tests with Billy Idol as the T-1000. That ultimately the role went to Robert Patrick, but Billy Idol was one of the top.
3: Did you see any of the the auditions?
1: He's dressed as the cop, with the cop sunglasses, walking up to some guy.
3: But he still looked like Billy Idol, so you're like, it's not working.
1: You knew it was Billy.
3: You got to do something to your hair.
1: See a little bit of the lip. You can see a little bit of the lip curling up. And you know who they originally were going to cast as the Terminator in the first movie?
2: No.
1: Orenthal James Simpson.
2: Oh.
1: Yeah. He was one of the finalists.
3: Well, talking about a method
1: for the role.
2: Yeah, he terminated her all right.
0: Very interesting.
1: Anyway, that's what I'm here for.
3: Is this ready, Jimmy? Go.
11: We're good. Yeah.
2: We have to do one more.
11: Sure.
1: Oh, come on, one Jordan.
2: One more.
1: It's not even dark out.
3: It's Stacy. Hello, Stacy.
12: Hello. Good morning, everybody.
2: Hey, Stacy.
3: Okay, it's Jordan's first clue.
11: I think
3: the last one was Heidi. Okay, yes. So let's do a new movie with Jordan starting us off.
0: Remote
3: Pity.
1: Control.
2: Architect.
12: Quick.
3: Yes, it's
1: Quick. Look at that. We go off with a nice little walk-off over. Nicely done.
3: Great job, Stacey. Put your back on hold. We'll figure out what you want.
1: Proud of all of us.
3: Maybe time for one more?
2: I mean, I think we should do one more.
3: One more.
1: Oh, we are really pushing it now.
3: Let's go to Chris. Hey, Chris.
13: Great.
3: Did you get my clue, Johnny? I get the first clue
2: Johnny.
3: On this new movie?
2: Yeah.
3: New clues?
0: Ready?
3: Ready, Chris? Here we go.
1: Water park.
2: Friends. Forget it.
3: You should just kill with mine.
2: I know.
3: To prove the point.
2: I understand.
3: A Moronacy.
2: Uh-huh.
13: Grown-ups.
3: Yeah.
11: My God.
3: Yeah, but it was grown-ups. All right.
2: Let's do one more.
1: I don't even understand
3: what
1: Frank's hit was.
3: We can do one more. Jordan, we're doing one more.
11: All right.
3: Mario.
1: We're on a heater.
13: Hola. Mark, when are you playing OKC?
1: If we beat OKC tonight, then I'll consider going there to do stand-up.
13: Okay, because I love that club, and I go there all the time.
1: Bricktown's great, dude.
3: Mark gets first clue.
1: All right, let's do it. Pain.
2: Pity.
0: The
3: fool. Oh, Mario, shut up.
2: I know.
1: Mario, come on.
3: Don't F this up as much as Johnny did.
13: Return of the Jedi.
1: That is the third movie in the franchise.
3: Do you realize that we had that all set up again, once again? That
13: I know.
3: Rocky 3, and we're going to go, I Pity the Fool, and see if we didn't know where we'd be in it. And then we're like, one more, and he throws up another movie. And
2: I go,
3: he says something, I go, Pity.
1: And
3: then the next one, he throws up another movie, I go, I, and then... And I was hoping somebody else would go Pity and Fool somewhere, just so he'd understand what the hell we were doing. Last movie.
0: I didn't.
3: Oh, my God.
2: It all was in. We had fun.
3: Thanks for messing it up, Mario.
2: It all worked out.
1: You know it's bad when even the caller fails.
3: I teased it an hour ago.
2: We talked about how exciting it's going to be. They've been on the edge of their seats of how we're going to execute it.
1: I think you guys have to realize
3: you almost
1: that,
3: forgot too, Jordan. You're like,
11: I couldn't see the damn movie.
1: What you need to understand is that I'd say 80-85% of your listening audience tunes in at 8 a.m. because they know that's when I'm here.
2: Yeah. All right.
1: So those 2 hours before,
3: it's kind of a crapshoot, just
1: a bunch of tumbleweeds, and then old Mark Ellis comes in here, and here come the eyeballs, here come the ear drums.
3: Look at that spike of the ring.
1: That's right, and then never coming back again after the 9 o'clock
3: What goes
1: hour.
3: Up must come down, 9 o'clock hour coming next.
2: Yeah,
3: Mark won't be here, but stay anyway.
1: Have a safe landing.
3: You're going to be at the Comedy Store?
1: I'm going to be at the Comedy Store on Friday night in the original room. Saturday, I hope to be a ball of stress in my place watching Game 7.
2: Awesome.
1: Go Spurs, go. One game at a time.
3: All right. Thank you, Mark.
1: Keep it going.
3: Let's get some traffic finally.
14: Did Frank find Frosty and Heidi so no one would say he's punching above his weight, or did they find him? Hockey Kitty with a brief traffic update sponsored by eBay. Got some debris in Hawthorne, 105 West, but for Hawthorne Boulevard, got a large piece of wood block in right lane, possibly two right-hand lanes. Right now it's stop and go from the 710 freeway. Watch for a vehicle stalled in Baldwin Park on the 10 westbound from Baldwin Park Boulevard. Stalled in the left-hand lane. They're stuck there waiting for help. Westbound drive backing up towards Azusa Avenue. And also got a vehicle stalled in Downtown on the 10 eastbound right at Grand Avenue. Now, they made it into the Gore Point, so no lanes are blocked off, but it is tough and Crenshaw moving into downtown. You might see a traffic break there pretty soon to move that off the freeway. In Sylmar, CP's trying to find a crash on the 210 westbound at Yarnell Street. Two vehicles blocking the second lane for the left. Not a lot of traffic, so watch for a sudden braking in front of you. eBay is home to millions of finds, and each one becomes part of your story. 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It's all there on eBay. eBay, things people love. 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
18: Anna?
24: Hi, yes.
18: Welcome to Mexico. Just visiting or coming home?
24: Oh, that's a fun question. Well, I live in LA, but my heart is in Mexico too.
25: Tell them you're home. Look at these familiar faces.
24: Wait, who's that?
25: That's Mexico, Anna, trying to sway you.
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25: Mexico, Anna, LA, Anna, and you. 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
24: What about LA? 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
24: Hermosa Beach.
25: Wait, why can't I have two homes?
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25: Pues no sé.
24: Can you?
25: Tell me you have two homes.
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31: Including Brea. Hey, Brea, you rock.

0: Yeah, talking about that Garden Grove chemical leak, and Sweet James saying, hey, if you've been affected by that, be sure and call him, sooner the better, and tell him like how you were affected by it, and he can give you advice and on the next move. But it's so weird how, you know, there's a shark attack in the news, and all of a sudden, there's another shark attack, and there's a quicksand story. I'm like, yeah, there's another quicksand, like how weird things happen. Mm-hmm. I saw that a chemical tank explodes at a pulp and paper mill in Washington State, releasing white liquor.
1: White liquor?
0: Ooh. Yeah, isn't that just distilled liquor? Like, it's not aged, it's not been in a barrel, there's no color on it, it's like vodka, basically, white liquor. Yeah,
2: is that what right. it is?
0: Mm-hmm. So, and they have that now at the pulp and paper mill? And a big tank of white... at least one person confirmed dead, and nine others missing as of when I saw this. It says authorities say there's no known threat to the public because it's a bunch of booze, I guess. If it's white liquor, it's in quotation marks. Yeah, white liquor. Yeah,
2: is that that's just what they call it.
0: Is that a slang term for some chemical sludge?
2: Yeah, sodium hydroxide and sodium sulfide.
1: And they call that white liquor?
2: And they call it, yeah, white liquor. Strongly alkaline solution combined mainly of those two.
0: Oh, okay. So don't be drinking it.
2: No, don't drink that. No.
0: This tank didn't explode. The nine people are just out, you know, partying someplace. Mm-hmm. They're missing. It's like a hangover part five.
2: Uh-huh. When you drink white liquor, you get promoted, though, at work. You know, they don't fire you.
1: Mm-hmm.
0: Yeah.
1: Move right on up through the paper company.
3: Those brown liquors. Ruin your life.
1: But brown nosers also get promoted.
0: Brown liquor was coming to take that white liquor shot. speaking of bomb, I mean, that probably exploded like a bomb, right? Like a leak, and then it's an explosion, so it probably just went off like a bomb. And speaking of bombs, I mentioned the luxury car maker Ferrari and how they're coming out with their electric car. They released it, and it's called the Luce.
1: What did you say, $600,000?
0: $640,000.
1: Yeah.
0: Base model.
1: Wow.
0: Radio not included. I have no idea. But... yeah, the day after they launched their Luce Ferrari, the stock went down 5%. It's talking about a bomb. Highly anticipated EV that dares to ask, "What if we put the Ferrari logo on a Nissan Leaf?" And that's I saw a picture. I was like, "Ew."
1: Oh, it doesn't look like a Ferrari?
0: Why not make
1: it look like a Ferrari?
0: It looks like a Ferrari like car that you would buy your child. And they would get in it, and they'd stick out the top of it, and they got little pedals in it. I mean, it doesn't really...
1: I thought it was like
0: a $640,000, it just looks like any... I mean...
1: Because the Ford Lightning still looked like a pickup truck. You know what I'm saying? It's got
0: the logo on it, but it's Ferrari-like. It's just kind of like... it's very aerodynamic and bubbly, I guess. I wouldn't think... Okay.
3: Yeah, but it's a four-door sedan. Like, it still has...
0: It is
3: like
0: a four-door. It's the first four-door that I've ever had.
3: It's a weird-looking...
0: That's why it didn't look like a Ferrari.
3: It's not... It just don't look right.
2: Oh, yeah. John Clay Wolfe was tearing it apart yesterday.
0: Oh.
2: Oh, he was like, this is so ugly. No one's buying it.
0: He said, if you parked it next to another, like any other Ferrari, the pair might resemble the movie Arnold Schwarzenegger and Danny DeVito playing twins. Mm. It'd be twins.
1: Wow.
0: Sure you're a Ferrari. The Luce mimics Ferrari signature engine rev by amplifying the electric motor's vibrations. Ferrari says it gets 329 miles per full charge, more than many affordable EVs.
3: Affordable EVs.
0: Yeah, this is $640,000.
3: Yeah.
0: Well, it's many more than those affordable ones. This is not even affordable.
1: Yeah, I keep forgetting that it's super expensive as well.
0: Huh. Reviews on the design range from unlike that of any other Ferrari. That was Car and Driver. Look at Car and Driver.
3: Yeah.
0: When they go, well, that's a baby.
1: Oh, right. Yeah, you don't want to see
0: what
1: that.
0: A,
1: you don't want to
0: see. What a baby.
1: Uh-huh. But look how little this
3: It's so new.
1: Human
0: yeah.
1: is.
0: Oh, my
1: it's
0: gosh. So how old is it?
1: Is the baby.
0: Yeah.
1: Yeah.
3: Are you sure it's yours?
1: Yeah, the struggling to find something good to say. Are you sure it's
0: yours? That was Car and Driver putting its little stamp on what they thought of it. Passive aggressive. Evolution said soulless robo taxi. they didn't hold back. And countless social media users just downright ugly. Talking about your baby. Orders open this week So I guess they haven't even didn't take any pre-orders. They just released and says, here it is. Mm. So yeah, like, see that $640,000? Like I said, with the 6 to 7 range on like looks for somebody, they're not are okay to look at. That's not a head turner.
2: No.
3: To be fair, that looks better than the one that the picture that I saw. Like in red, in Ferrari red, that car right there looks hideous.
0: Yeah, I imagine.
1: Yeah, I think.
3: At least that's. Like I don't even think
0: that's a normal Ferrari color. Anyway, this weird turquoise blue.
3: Yeah, I've never seen that before. But so, at least it's weird enough to make it a weird car look.
0: It's not sexy. Mm-mm. And I guess I would associate Ferrari with sexy.
3: I think Ferrari would like that.
0: I know. Mm-hmm. So would Victoria's Secret. Mm. Mm. Victoria's Secret changed their ticker on the New York Stock Exchange. It used to be what? Victoria's Secret's ticker. Four letters.
1: Oh, four.
0: Victoria's Secret was?
2: Yeah,
0: you don't own any stocks?
2: No, I don't.
0: VSCO. Victoria's VSCO. Secret and Company. And company. But now they changed it to do re-imaging. Now it's VSXY. Mm. V-sexy.
2: Sexy.
0: Okay. They're bringing sexy back.
2: All right.
0: Yep.
2: Giggity. Sure.
1: Yep.
0: No, that's what they say. The new CEO, Hillary Super, says that's part of the whole new era of sexy that they want to represent. They in 2019, right before sales faltered, the brand commanded almost one third of the bra market. Now there's so many other bra markets out there. The company brought in $8.1 billion in annual revenue back in 2019, and now. In 2024, says the brand was bringing in $6.18 billion in annual sales and controlled only just 18% of the market. At shut up by these billionaires. $6.18 billion. We got to revamp.
2: Mm-hmm.
0: We lost $2 billion in sales. We still made $6 billion last year, but you know, obviously, we're all hands on deck. What are we going to do with that? We only made $6 billion. Yeah. Almost $7 billion.
1: How will we survive?
0: We got to fire some people. Oh, wow.
1: Streamline.
0: The problems to have. So
1: seriously.
0: Yeah, Victoria's Secret is bringing sexy back. Sexy and money. Athletes are turning to OnlyFans to make ends meet. And, 285 professional athletes are on OnlyFans. Most athletes are on the platform are big, super big names. Beach volleyball player Avery Papinga estimates she earns $2,500 bucks a month. I don't know what she does on there. I mean, who's the girl from American Pie who just got on there?
2: Oh, Shannon Elizabeth.
0: Shannon Elizabeth, and she says that her manager says, well, you made more in the first week than you made from American Pie.

0: from your boyfriend pretends he doesn't know about.
1: What I don't understand about that is how can somebody not screen record what you're doing there, and then it gets like, oh, I ask you to do something, I pay you $100 to do something, and now I can just screen record you doing it, and now I have it, and I can put it anywhere. You know, it's not like just for your eyes only kind of a thing. How's it not get stolen? I mean, how do we not see more OnlyFans videos from people?
0: I don't know about that.
1: You know? It's like you can put...
0: I'm not qualified to speak on the old hacking ability of finding somebody who stole your videos online. I don't know.
1: I mean, it's just not so private and secret like you think it is. But we never seem to see those videos, so.
0: There's a this girl, the beach volleyball player, says $2,500 a month helps cover her $50,000 a year in expenses like flights, hotels, and gym memberships. She didn't have a sponsorship. She's basically just getting sponsored by, hey, let me beach volleyball.
1: Mm-hmm.
0: I pay to watch that.
2: Uh-huh.
1: There you go.
0: And a former NBA player. You know her, Heidi? Liz. Liz Cambage.
1: Yes.
0: Do you know her?
1: No.
0: Reportedly earned $1.5 million annually from her OnlyFans page. And she never made more than $222,000 in a WNBA season.
1: But what are they doing?
0: I think if you're making that kind of money, you're doing a lot more than your fingers.
2: Showing boobs.
0: You're showing a lot more boobs.
1: Well, that's what I'm saying. Why don't we ever, like, doesn't Get Out what they're doing?
2: You guys
1: that's
2: watched Euphoria at all? This latest season.
1: It's too stressful. I can't watch it.
2: Sydney Sweeney, like, her story arc is her becoming basically an OnlyFans, you know, model / influencer. And, I mean, there's more than just the old... They call it, I mean, she still gets labeled as sex worker in, and that's kind of what it is because of what she's doing. But it's like everything from ASMR to, you know, basically, you know, DP reviews to, you know, like.
0: DP reviews?
2: Yeah.
1: Oh, like you send it in and she'll talk about it.
2: Oh, wow. You know, like that kind of stuff.
1: Oh my God.
2: But even looking at it, so OnlyFans doesn't offer 100% foolproof way of like owning your own content, but it does have a massive amount of resources for digital rights management, including disabling the screen recording.
1: So it's embedded in there.
2: Yeah, when you embed your videos on their content, you try and screen record it, it comes out as a blank screen on your end.
0: But could I record it from my phone on my screen on my computer?
2: I don't think so.
0: No?
2: I mean, they're saying nothing's 100% full, but they digital watermark and do everything else, so... Anything that isn't a copyrighted material that you get caught posting, you are liable for.
0: I mean,
2: they could sue you for it.
0: It's their business, OnlyFans, so I guess they got to protect it and make sure that you still get paid and they get paid.
2: Mm-hmm.
0: In athletes news, Kansas City Chiefs wide receiver Rashi Rice was ordered to serve 30 days in jail after testing positive for marijuana. Sounds like he should play for the Kansas City Spleefs.
3: Smoke weed every day.
0: Is that still considered an enhancement drug, marijuana, like in sports? So if you get tested for it, I mean,
1: how's it enhance an athlete?
4: They're playing in every state.
0: Because they just had the enhanced games in Vegas. Did you see any of that?
2: Only the non-enhanced guy won in the swimming contest.
0: No.
2: Yeah.
0: Well, maybe in a certain
2: one of them,
0: certain race, but they thought there'd be like more world records broken in the enhanced games.
1: Are you talking about steroids?
2: Yeah,
0: anything goes.
1: Oh wow!
0: Yeah, okay. If you want to use it for if it's not legal to be used in other like sports.
1: Oh, you know, like the governance, doping, like red blood cells.
0: Doping, steroids. If you want, if marijuana did help you out all of a sudden, whatever. If you want to wear illegal shoes, like basically it's everything that you would get, you know, disqualified for in a regular competition. Besides being a guy who says you're a girl, then that's fine. But otherwise, it's completely enhanced.
2: Mm-hmm.
0: And I didn't know you could even get in not enhanced in the enhanced games.
2: Yeah.
0: In a weird way, I don't think they should compete.
1: Well, I mean, if you're talking swimming, you certainly don't want to be all jacked because you need that lean swimmer's body. Like a big, muscular body is not going to help in swimming.
0: Well, just because you're on steroids doesn't mean you're going to be a bodybuilder. You know, it's going to help. Like whatever you're at, however you train, it's going to help you out in those particular muscles and movement groups. So if you're like, you might have the super duper swimmer's body, the giant shoulders, the small hips, the long legs, the big ass flipper feet, you know, gills.
4: Yeah. What if I got surgically, like my hands to
0: webbed
1: webbed
0: fingers? Yeah, you get

0: getting grass between your fingers
1: and my feet. Cheating.
2: But I guess
3: there was one. There was one world record broken, and that was in swimming. Christian Goklomiev, who competed in the men's 50-meter freestyle in 20.81 seconds, quicker than the 20.88 record set in March. He won the Enhanced Games $1 million bonus for record-breaking, but won't be officially recognized as the record holder because of the performance-enhancing substances they was taken, and because he raced in a swimsuit that was banned in official competitions. The swimsuit was enhanced. That's what I need.
4: Like extra slipping?
3: Look at this enhanced. No, there's no enhancement here. That's all me.
4: What would it be? Like extra slippery or something? I'm trying to think of how a swimsuit's enhanced. Unless it's like a full body swimsuit, like Johnny's saying, and it's got flippers attached or something.
1: Yeah.
4: Then obviously.
3: It's got propellers off the ass cheeks or something like that. I don't know.
4: Like a little rudder.
3: Yeah. It's got an Evan Rude tag on it.
4: Now you're country
3: it's the name of an outboard motor, Evan Rude.
1: Oh.
3: Oh. Boat people are going.
4: Oh, my God. Like, damn, I didn't know he knew that.
1: You motor.
4: Listen to some country music. You'll hear it. You'll hear him talking about
3: it. Is that what people, like, when you hear someone's on, like, GLP-1s, and there's so many people who look down on that, like, oh, I don't think they'll fashion. Like, it's almost like an enhanced. I mean, you're not an athlete, but you're using diet steroids enhanced without having to do, like, the workout or the run or whatever, like the normal way that we used to lose weight and had to go through the battle, the training, the discipline, where it's like, no, I take this shot and I just forget to eat.
4: Or when I eat, I get nauseous, so I just don't really want to eat.
3: Yeah. I don't know. So is that, do you consider that enhanced? Or do you look down on people who use GLP-1s?
4: Well, I guess if you were in a diet or a weight loss competition, like we've done here at the radio station before, I don't think GLP-1 should be competing with somebody who's not on GLP-1.
1: Well, you know how they spell GLP-1? W-O-N? I'm a win.
3: Johnny would do that. Johnny would not poop for like 3 weeks and then come in here and weigh in, then GLP-1 all the way to the finish line. But there is a new one for everyone out there who is wanting to lose some weight. It's from Eli Lilly. It's called Retatrutide. Retatrutide?
4: Retatrutide.
3: As patients who took the lost most weight ever recorded in medical trials. The highest dose made patients lose an average of 28% of their body mass after 80 weeks. The highest dose of Novo Nordisk, the Wegovy, is 15% weight loss over 68 weeks. So basically, almost lapped them. The lowest dose of Retatrutide still delivered 19% weight loss, making it nearly as effective as the highest dose of Lilly's Zepbound. So this is like, this is the holy grail if they're looking for, folks. When you want to lose the weight, so you can lose the most. This is the trial's heaviest patients lost an average of 30% of their body weight.
4: Wow.
3: Or 85 pounds in this case, after 2 years. So that's about on par with the weight loss from a gastric bypass surgery.
4: It's tough because it takes your muscle, too.
2: That's what I was going to ask. I mean,
4: it's not like necessarily a good look always.
2: No.
4: It's like, it's not just taking fat, it's taking your
2: muscle.
4: It's
2: not good weight you're losing. You need to lose, like, visceral fat. You need to lose, you know, stuff that's
4: not
2: making
4: in your
2: you...
4: like your face and your, you know, things that need a little bit of fat and muscle in your body.
3: Yeah, oh, my high cheekbones.
2: Well, you do start losing the muscle tissue. That you haven't
4: right.
3: Well, you do that anyway, you lose weight. You cut down your calories if you don't actually do something. You eat the protein, you're probably going to eat your own muscle anyway. That's what gets eaten first.
2: That's why it's important, and it's tough losing weight. Without,
4: when you're lifting.
2: Yeah, when you're actually like working out and stuff.
3: 11% of the participants on the highest Retatrutide dose quit the study because of gastrointestinal side effects.
2: It's not great.
4: It slows your digestive system down to a crawl, where then you have to take pills to make yourself go to the bathroom.
2: What was it?
3: Well, how am I losing weight if I'm still packed up? So packed with poo.
4: Well, you're not really.
2: You pee it out.
3: That's probably why I quit, because I'm like, I still weigh the same, and my gut's distended because I'm full of feces.
4: Well, you take then you take pills or you take something.
2: So a lot of this was because it started from diabetes medications, right? Mm-hmm. So like the way that you lose a lot of weight because of the GLP-1s is that your insulin receptors get full up with the GLP-1. So like you end up peeing out the sugar. Your body's not absorbing it.
3: So you're peeing out the sugar. I got to go refill. This sugar, this white liquor is getting to me.
2: So even though you end up with a petrified colon, like that was happening with a lot of people.
3: Some patients in the earlier trial discontinued retatrutide because they felt they were losing too much weight. I'm just getting too skinny. I better quit this trial. That's pretty awesome. As far as taking vacations, anybody got any vacations planned this summer? A lot of people are like, this is expensive to go on vacation. Plane tickets are expensive. Gas is expensive to drive anywhere. Probably getting any place is going to be expensive just because the price of everything else has gone up. So I'm sure they put that in the ticket price or dinner prices or wherever you're going to eat on the road. So says a lot of us are going to take a mental vacation. Sounds more appealing than planning on taking a real trip. A mental vacation.
4: Go back to old school. Just
3: you know. What does that even mean?
4: Probably putting your phone down, staying off of social media. Not being bombarded every day, taking a mental break from all that, and maybe stare at the sky. See if you see an elephant.
3: That's going to get old quick, I think. That's going to get really old quick. I think that the stimulus chart has gone to the point to where going back to the simpler mental break to do as a vacation, I'm picturing a week, you know, like somebody mm-hmm. can take a week off. Mm-hmm. So you take a week and just look at nothing but the sky for a week.
0: Ooh.
3: Without going insane. Mm-mm. There's like I think the Chinese launched a couple of rockets, and it's going to monitor. I think there's astronauts, Chinese astronauts in space, did it with some European countries to be over like the poles to monitor the electromagnetic field of the Earth. And so basically, they're traveling up there, just really not even orbiting. They're just like right there at the point, looking at the northern lights. Which is pretty much the solar winds on the magnetic field of the Earth. And they're going to be out there for 3 years.
4: Oh, 3 years?
3: I'm thinking, at some point, looking at the northern lights is going to get really old. I mean,
4: northern schmorthern. Oh, my God.
3: Probably, maybe not 3 years. It's going to be, even if it's 45 days, let's just say. That's a long time to be looking at. Yep, there's the northern lights again.
4: Oh, there they go again.
3: Oh, yeah.
4: Oh, purple Andrew.
3: Initially, it's like, oh, my God, look at that.
4: Yeah,
3: it's like it's dancing, and then after day three, it's like you guys want to play Uno?
0: Yeah,
3: you know what I mean. It's like, you know, what am I looking out the window still? It's like,
4: I
3: need some brain stimulation. This brain vacation
4: says Uno is good because that's old school. I think you're just gonna.
3: But that's not mental relaxation, unless you're going.
4: But it is
3: because like,
4: there's no stakes. There's no stakes. You're just having
3: stakes in Uno.
4: You know what I'm saying?
3: No, I don't. It's very competitive.
4: Cards, board games.
3: You got reverses and skips. Draw fours, and you can actually and you can double.
4: Draw four is
3: and you can double up on them. Draw four. Draw eight. Dumb bitch.
4: I was almost done.
3: You draw 12, stupid. You can't do that. Yes, I can. Yeah.
4: Reverse Uno. Yeah. Boy, I'm stressed just listening to
3: me. I know. Me too.
4: Damn it.
2: I mean, it's stressful when you don't click.
0: I'd like to know more.
2: Because then you just make things up.
3: I do.
2: You imagine that people are up just observing the poles, which they aren't. They are launching the rockets, but there's just satellites that are going to go up there and be stationed above the poles.
3: Oh, but still, if I had to look at a screen all day, nothing but the Northern Alliance, I'd probably want to look away from it.
2: You can clock in and clock out like any other job, though.
3: Look at this. It's like a giant screensaver. Look, it's the Northern Lights again.
0: It is a screensaver, isn't it? I think that is.
3: Probably.
0: Yeah.
4: Mm-hmm. Northern Lights.
3: Okay, I did make up a few things, like they'd be up there and looking at it for 3 years, and that's just that was fake, but the rest of it was true.
4: I don't know what to believe anymore.
3: Maybe people are going to go down the psychedelic road, take a mental vacation. Might mean, let's just drop some acid and eat some mushrooms.
2: That's kind of what it's for, isn't it?
3: Is that what it really means? It's not about going out and just looking at the sky, unless you're on mushrooms. Then you're looking at something.
2: That's the trip.
3: Or tell them I fly by. But now, I mean, people says California is dealing with what experts describe as the largest known outbreak of deadly mushroom poisoning in U.S. history, with 47 confirmed cases since November, 4 deaths, and at least 4 illnesses that required liver transplants.
4: Wait a second. Are these mushrooms that people are just willy-nilly picking in the wild, not mushrooms that we're getting, like going to the store and getting?
0: Mm-hmm.
3: They asked me if I wanted to know more, and I said, no. I'm assuming is people out in the wild going, hey, mushrooms.
4: Trying to get higher.
3: And going, just, yeah, I heard mushrooms. Like, somebody making something up. Like, who would do that? But, hey, look, these mushrooms grow on this log here. I think that's where mushrooms, psychedelic, will eat them. Yeah. You eat them, too. Okay, we'll both eat them. And then, and no, those die. Are the poisonous kind. They're going to kill you.
4: Oh, no.
3: I think, don't quote me, but I think psychedelic mushrooms grow on poop, like cow patties.
2: Yeah.
3: That's why they taste so delicious.
4: Mm-hmm. That's why you got to mix them in something, right? Like orange juice or something.
3: I think that's a myth where you like you drink orange juice and the citric acid makes the trip even faster and harder. I'm like, no, it doesn't.
4: Oh.
3: Just trying to get a taste out of your mouth, pussy.
4: Oh, yeah. Okay.
3: I grew up in Indiana.
4: Yeah.
3: It's nostalgic. If it grew out of a cow patty, I'll eat it. I don't care.
4: Yeah. Right.
3: But only cow poop, huh? Is that the case?
2: I grew up in ag town too, and that was the case. I mean, I was always the best ones were on the cow patties. I'm sure there's other ways of doing it. there's other ones. I know friends who
3: don't eat the ones on squirrel turds. Those suck.
2: They grow it like a scoby. Like a friend of mine has a patch of mushrooms that he's been cultivating and keeping going for like 15 years. Because once you get it like going, then you just kind of harvest some spores.
3: I thought for the longest time they didn't know how to cultivate mushrooms. Like it was
4: his friends.
2: Oh man, it was an old hippie trick from like way back in the day.
4: He's like the guy who's got sourdough starter. He's like, I've got this, and I just keep them going. I keep feeding.
2: Yeah, same with kombucha, like that scoby starter. That
3: why don't you see more mushroom farms then?
2: You do now. And by the way, they've always been around. I mean, there was an open-air market that I've been to, like down in an unincorporated part of, I'm not going to say exactly where, but it's basically a mushroom, like a mushroom and weed farmer's market where you can walk by and there's booths and they got jars and bags and you can buy as much as you want.
3: Where is this?
2: Yeah, I'll tell you off air.
3: Okay, tell me off air.
2: But
4: doesn't want to spoil his spot.
2: That's kind of why it's moving into that part where, like, now it's been kind of deregulated on the fact that they can start doing testing on it.
3: We'll do a live broadcast down there until the shrooms are gone.
2: Yeah, until the shrooms are gone.
4: Oh, God.
3: Until the shrooms kick in. As far as other stuff, like you're putting in your body, it's not good for you. A study found that boiling water in new plastic tea kettles.
4: Plastic tea kettle? Who's buying that?
3: I know.
2: Yeah.
4: Who would buy that?
3: That sounds like I get the fake out. New plastic tea kettles.
4: Yeah, that's the fake story.
3: No, so they can release billions of nanoplastics and microplastic particles in a single cup. Well, yeah.
2: Word.
5: That's not news.
3: Plastic tea kettle. For that reason, I'm out.
4: Sorry.
2: Nobody Shark Tank.
4: Barbara Corcoran, I'm out.
1: I got one more for you. Cardboard tea kettle. What do you think?
3: You can have a cardboard tea kettle. You can have a plastic tea
4: kettle. Oh, my God. Whatever happens to you after you buy a plastic tea kettle is on you.
1: Yeah.
4: Sorry.
3: A domestic dispute took a disgusting turn after cops say a 25-year-old woman threw feces at her father. Because he wouldn't give her any booze from the liquor cabinet.
2: Oh.
3: Wow.
4: Wow, what a...
3: She what threw a poop feces at her... Was it hers, or was it like a dog's laying there by the liquor cabinet? She just picked it up and tossed it at him.
4: I feel like it's hers. I think she reached in.
3: It was a cow.
2: The dad just grabbed the
4: mushroom. And now he's so high.
3: I don't know.
4: I'm guessing she has a liquor problem.
3: I said, do you want to know more? I said, no.
4: No.
2: Yeah.
3: She's from Florida.
4: I was going to tell you that.
3: And this happened on a Monday. You know, usually like you take your Monday after your weekend of drinking. It's like, maybe I'll let my liver rest a day.
4: I'm not familiar.
3: She's throwing poop for liquor on Mondays.
4: Mm.
3: She got the shakes.
2: Mm. She's fainting.
4: Throwing poop.
3: I didn't know. Did you find out what she looks like?
4: Probably white, by the way.
2: That's what I was imagining, too.
4: Yeah,
3: you're going white on that?
2: Yeah.
4: Oh, yeah. I'm doing totally white. White trash.
3: Are you saying white are the only poop throwers out there?
2: No, not the only.
3: What makes you think it's white, then? What specific point in this story thinks it's white?
2: Her father cutting her off.
4: Yeah.
2: Like, there's something about the dad factor.
3: No, the dad's around, that's why? Okay, yeah. Great job, Jordan. Good argument.
4: No, it's just, I'm just picturing white trash Florida, you know, that you think it would be totally cool to throw poop at your dad.
3: Hey, Florida is a it's a melting swamp.
4: Yeah. No, I know, but not, this lady's white, and she's got curly white trashy
3: hair. And I don't know what part of Florida either.
2: That doesn't matter, yeah.
4: It's Tampa.
3: It does. I think when you're up there in the handle, it's like really white.
4: Uh-huh. Yeah.
2: And trashy. She's got the pit.
4: She's in like whatever. She's 25. She's in Pensacola.
3: She's 25 years old and threw feces at her father because he wouldn't give her any booze from the liquor cabinet.
4: She's 25, but she probably looks around.
3: Did you find her?
4: Late 30s.
3: This is too bad.
4: Yeah.
3: Too
4: come on.
3: I don't know.
4: Oh, you're trying. Killing me.
3: I mean, let me see if I have any other probably whites where I actually know. I think I might have loaded some up.
4: Oh, we have to find her.
3: Let me see. Well, Johnny tries to find her. I guess we could play a little probably white. 818-955-2955. I have Jeff Dunham tickets. I still have 2 4-packs of Devil Wears Prada 2 and the Sepultura tickets for tomorrow night at the Wiltern and 5 pairs of those.
1: God.
3: 818-955-2955. Did you find her?
1: Yes. I think this is the same girl. Okay. She threw her own poop.
4: Yeah, I pictured her reaching into her backside. Yeah,
2: that's what we're imagining.
3: I'm gonna go probably fat too.
1: I'm loading the picture.
4: I'm picturing. Yeah, I think she just drinks. I don't think she eats. I think she's just one of those.
3: No, she's like all skinny with like a bloated belly because her liver's expanded.
1: I just got headshot, so I can't tell you.
3: Just headshot? Yeah. We'd be able to.
4: Well, but we can tell by the we can you can.
1: Ask somebody who swipes on Tinder that
3: unless she's super duper pear shaped.
4: Right. Yeah.
3: Oh, she's shaped like a triangle.
1: Yeah, she squatted, defecated into her hands, and threw it at her 68-year-old father.
4: He must just
1: deputies noted brown substance stuck in her dad's hair and a bleeding bite mark.
2: A bleeding? She bit him?
4: She bit him too?
3: Oh my gosh.
2: Before or after you throw the feces, do you bite?
3: Before?
2: You bite before.
4: She got in a fight. She
3: didn't sound
4: him.
3: Like she has much sense. So, I mean, as far as, but all right, based on the new information. Changing your answers?
4: No.
2: I'm sticking with it.
4: Standing strong, 10 toes down right over here.
3: I'm and caught in the poop in the dad's hair.
4: He could have a beard.
3: Stuck in his hair. But they would say beard if it was beard hair.
4: That's true.
3: Or stuck in his beard. In his hair.
4: Eyebrows, hair.
3: So he probably
4: He's 68. I mean.
3: So he probably had long hair.
4: Okay.
3: I'm deducing that's why you would say in his hair, because you've got more hair to hit. Is she a sniper and is hitting, I mean, that's just hitting in the head. It's a poop on the man's head if he had really short hair.
4: Yeah,
2: I agree with that.
3: So he's got to have long hair. So I will go white based off long hair.
4: Yeah.
3: Long-haired father, white.
2: Yeah. Yep.
3: Did you find it? Oh, is it loaded up?
1: It's up.
3: All right, we're loading it up right now. This is why you got to be a member at HeidiandFrank.com, be a VIP, because sometimes we show pictures. And probably why it's just that, based off the details that we have. Don't judge your cover by the book. What's her name? What is it? She white?
1: Elisa Rivera.
3: Rivera.
4: She Latina.
3: Oh, she does Lisa look hammered, though.
4: Not what I pictured, but she does look older than 23.
3: She got those alcohol eyes.
4: Yeah,
2: she does.
4: She got that wolf cut.
2: She's also got like a weird smirk. She don't feel sorry.
4: I don't think she's got any remorse for this situation. She was wasted. She wanted more. He's cutting her off. Like, you've had enough now. You need to go to bed. And then that's when she squats. Yeah.
3: You give me that ball of clue, Dad, or I'm going to poop my hand throw it at you.
4: Oh, my God.
2: You think she's thick down below and just has, like, a skinny neck?
4: No, I think she's got thin.
3: She's thin.
2: She's got that liquor thin. Like she don't eat. She just drinks.
3: Yeah, she's thin. She's pale. She's 25. We're gorgeous. Yeah.
4: I mean, I'm feeling pretty good right now. Yeah.
3: All right. Now we got some contestants. We got some time, and I got some prizes. So let's get to the contestants. First one through is Janet. Hello, Janet.
6: Hey, good morning.
4: Good morning.
3: All right. I'll start giving out the story, and the first person that jumps in with a guess, that's their guess, okay? And that's worth 5 points for you guys. That's it. But you just get to listen to all of it, okay?
6: Okay.
3: A 35-year-old man worked at a restaurant called Denuzio's in Pennsylvania.
4: But Brown.
3: Going brown. Restaurant worker.
2: Yeah.
3: But he flipped out on a coworker right after showing up because he felt like he was doing everyone else's work. He reportedly said, "I've had enough. I'm going to punch him in the face." And the target said, "I'm right here." And that's when the guy punched him in the face multiple times and then punched the guy's wife in the face, too.
2: I feel like I'm going black on this.
3: Witnesses say
2: no reason in particular.
3: Witnesses say he launched the attack within 1 minute of clocking in.
4: Wow.
3: So
4: I've been bored for a minute. I'm already over it.
3: You're going white. Heidi said, what'd you say? Latino?
4: I said brown, yeah.
2: Uh-huh.
4: Jordan said brown.
2: I went black.
3: And you're going black? Yeah. All right. I did load this into
1: you
3: the
1: did?
3: System,
1: oh,
3: yes.
1: What'd you title it as? Do you know?
3: Probably Man Punches Coworker in Face.
4: Dot JPEG.
3: Did you find it? Dot JPEG? Let me see what I titled it as. I know I loaded it in there. I did, do have the answer.
1: Okay.
3: Did you find it?
1: No.
3: You didn't find it?
1: No.
4: Oh, boy.
3: All right. I got, say...
4: Checks his notes. Oh, my God. This anticipation is killing me. The guy on the phone said white.
3: I swear to God, I love this.
2: Janet, yes. I believe
4: her Janet.
2: Janet said white. You said brown. I said black.
4: Okay.
2: You sticking with your answer, Janet? Now, you had all this time to think about it.
6: No, I'm gonna say white. Yeah,
2: okay,
6: definitely white.
4: Right. We're covering our bases here.
3: All right, it was black.
4: Jordan,
3: it was black. I'm sorry.
2: There's no reason in particular.
1: That
2: I
1: one,
2: said it.
1: That one. Damn it.
3: Yes.
1: Okay, I'll put it.
3: Yeah, that was in there.
1: No, I just found that.
3: I know, but I said that's how I know it's him. All right, no winner yet. All right, Dylan.
7: What's up, guys? Good morning.
4: How you doing?
3: All right. I had way more details about the last guy. This is pretty short, okay? Not many details to it, so you just got to go off what I got. Okay? A woman.
2: Asian.
3: Okay?
4: He wants that 5 points.
3: He wants that 5 points. But if you, yeah. but you don't get it right, you got to eat some sour balls. Some sour pickles. A woman is facing charges after she chased down and fired multiple shots at a driver.
4: White.
3: Okay, a woman in West Virginia
4: is
3: facing charges after she chased down and fired multiple shots at a driver who hit a chicken outside her house.
1: Yeah, white.
4: Wow.
1: White.
4: Random. Okay.
3: Dylan, what do you say?
7: Ow! I'm going to say probably white.
3: Probably white. You got the hit in the chicken? Come on, Johnny. Here she is. That's all the details I have. She's white.
4: White.
3: Oh, yeah, she's white. You won.
4: Nice.
7: Yeah. Woo.
3: All right, what ticket do you want? You got Jeff Dunham, Devil Wears Prada 4-pack, or Sepultura, or you want a VIP?
7: I'll take some. When's Jeff Dunham?
3: That says this Saturday at the LA County Fair.
7: Let's do Jeff Dunham.
3: All right, you're doing Jeff Dunham. Stay on hold. We'll hook it up. All right. Did you ever show the picture of the guy who punched the guy in the face after he clocked in?
1: We'll grab it right here.
3: You're grabbing it?
1: It's in there.
3: The guy worked at the New Zeal's restaurant, known for its friendly service, warm atmosphere, and delicious Italian food.
4: Well, friendly atmosphere, man.
3: Yeah, see?
4: The New Zeal's. Uh-huh. He was over it, man. He couldn't take it anymore.
2: Clocked in just to punch
1: looks
2: out.
1: Looks like, who's
4: Malcolm
1: the guy?
4: Jamal
3: clocked in to punch
4: Jamal
3: out, Jordan! Get out of here!
2: I'll take it. You're simply the best!
4: On a bender, though, Johnny. Malcolm Jamal Warner, you know, R.I.P.
1: We were still alive.
3: And what's his...
4: He could play him in a movie, I guess is what we're saying.
3: No, his name was, McKinley Pace Jr. So I don't think that would have helped you guys out. McKinley?
4: No, not at all.
3: Pace Jr.?
1: That sounds like a little white girl.
4: Yeah, McKinley.
1: McKinley.
4: McKinley, get your ass in here.
1: Yeah.
4: McKinley. I'm not telling you twice.
3: All right, let's see. Oh, hey, Mark.
8: Hey, how's it going? Good morning, guys. Help me get some Sepultura tickets.
3: Okay. All right, here we go. He wants some Sepultura tickets. Let's help him out. Okay. Okay, cops in Massachusetts were evicting a guy from a $1.5 million home.
4: White.
8: No,
3: it's not the guy. This is the scenario.
2: Okay.
3: And in the middle of it...
4: Oh, shoot.
3: A woman...
4: Okay.
3: In her 50s, named Rory Woods.
4: Sticking with white.
3: Showed up and unleashed thousands of bees on them.
2: No way.
3: Rory.
8: Wow.
3: Was there protesting the eviction. She pulled up with some hives in the back of her SUV and tipped them over to try to sick them on the cops. And a few officers did get stung. She was arrested in her beekeeping gear.
4: So, I mean, this is the whitest story ever told.
3: Is it the whitest story I've ever told?
4: It's the whitest story
3: you
4: ever told.
3: Are you going white?
8: I'm going white.
3: He's going white. Yeah. Let's see what it is. Put out that mugshot. You can never judge a cover by the book. She's white.
9: She
3: don't care. Look at that. She's like, I did it. I'll do it again.
9: Oh, you're allergic? Good.
8: Thank you, guys.
3: She don't care. She's going to run the kitchen in prison.
9: Zero Fs. All right, again.
3: You're going to Sepultura.
8: Hell yeah. Thank you, guys.
3: Thank you. Stand hold. Okay, now. Here's another one. Okay, all right. Another one. Not many details. Another little short story.
2: All right.
3: And Lisa is going to be the contestant. Hello, Lisa.
10: Hello.
3: Turn your radio down.
10: How are you?
3: Turn your radio down.
10: How are you?
3: Yeah, God damn.
9: Well, we're not great right now.
3: I could hear you.
1: I know. Oh, you can hear me?
9: Yeah, it's terrible.
1: Hello.
3: I couldn't take it for longer than like 2 seconds.
9: No.
3: Hey, Crystal?
11: Yes.
3: All right, Crystal. Much better. It's probably white. I'm going to give you some details. You guess.
11: Okay.
3: A woman faces up to 25 years in prison after she was found guilty of throwing a stick of dynamite into her boyfriend's bedroom, causing him to lose a hand.
9: Asian.
3: Going Asian. And this happened in New York. A New York woman.
1: Dina.
3: What did you say?
11: Latina. Probably white.
3: Latina, Latina's so you're going Asian?
1: Brown.
3: Brown.
2: I'm going white.
3: Going white. What do you say?
11: Probably white.
3: All right, put up that mugshot. So a woman threw a stick of dynamite into her boyfriend's bedroom, causing him to lose a hand. She's black.
9: You really can't judge a cover by the book.
3: You can't.
9: Look.
3: You can't.
1: The hell is she going to stick a dynamite?
2: Yeah, where do you buy dynamite?
9: Down at Acme Fireworks Store? Uh-huh. I mean, what are we talking about here? Can I get a stick of TNT, please? Yeah. What?
1: Well, it took me forever to buy, too. There was this coyote there. And
9: I was behind this coyote. Yeah. What a nightmare. He was trying to pay.
1: He's buying everything.
9: With a check, and it was like, oh, my God.
3: All right. Armando's next. Hey, Armando.
12: Hi.
3: All right.
12: Hi.
3: You want to play Probably White?
12: Yes.
3: Okay.
12: Definitely.
3: All right. Here we go. A 62-year-old man named Robert was arrested after he marched over to his neighbor's property at 3 a.m.
2: White.
9: White.
3: He was carrying a ladder, and he had a mission.
9: White.
3: He was upset about a malfunctioning motion light. So he placed a ladder against the building, climbed up, yanked a floodlight right off the wall, and left it on the ground. And he removed it so forcefully that it caused $800 in damages by pulling wiring loose from inside the wall. One more detail. Robert was also naked.
2: Oh, wow.
3: Caught on surveillance footage doing all this wearing nothing except a watch.
9: Yeah, naked
3: a headlamp
9: people are white.
3: And flip-flops.
9: Yeah. Oh, flip-flops? Oh, please. White. And naked people are always white. White people are always naked.
3: All right. So what do you think there, Armando?
12: White. And cops described his penis as raccoon-like, right?
3: Yes, very, very, very.
9: Oh, Alabama toothpick.
3: You lick your teeth with it. All right, let's see. Here is the mugshot. Does Armando win? Probably white. Yes, he's white. Of course, he's
9: exactly what
3: Robert Boston is that guy's name, and he's 62.
9: Oh, Bobby Boston, 62.
3: Right. Yeah. Thank you.
9: Damn, you're looking good.
3: All right, so. What ticket did you want? I got Sepultura, Jeff Dunham, and 4 packs of Devil Wears Prada 2.
12: May I have a VIP,
3: yes,
12: please? I can't go to any of them.
3: I'll give you a VIP. Why, you in prison?
12: No, we're having our third baby this Monday. So.
9: Oh, congratulations.
3: So it's going to be Monday no matter what. This is like you're going in to induce.
12: Yeah, the induction date. Yeah.
3: All right, so do you know what you're having?
12: A boy.
3: You should name him Robert Boston. After the guy that you won, you know, the VIP from, you won for him, you wouldn't even want.
9: Right.
12: Yes, for a naked man ripping.
9: Yes. Is this your third boy, or you got girls and you tried for a boy, or what's your situation?
12: Oh, we have a boy and a girl, three or four and two, and
3: Are you done now?
12: We're growing our army. You know what? However many fit in the car, man.
3: Oh, this guy.
1: Mm-hmm. What car are you driving?
9: Jeez.
1: 757?
4: I mean, yeah.
3: I'd go buy a Fiero right now.
4: Seriously.
3: A little MG. One of those.
4: He's like,
3: MGs.
4: We just do it, and if it happens, it happens.
3: Give me a Triumph. All right.
12: Yeah. I'm going to take the third seat out of the car.
4: Wow. Well, congratulations.
3: Well, I'm glad you and the family can stay home and watch the show on your large TV. All right?
12: Thanks so much. I will. I will definitely do that. You all are awesome. I love the show so much.
4: Thanks.
3: Yeah, I guess on Monday when they're inducing, hard telling how long labor might be. Even if they do induce it, you can just catch up on old episodes and watch the show right there and take her mind off of it. Maybe she'll laugh at maybe right out of her cooter.
4: Oh,
12: mm-hmm.
4: Yeah.
12: I'll let you know.
3: All right, please take pictures. Uh-huh. Stay on hold.
10: Like a fun little slip and slide for that child.
3: Maybe we're going to be sending a picture.
4: Of the crowning?
3: Well, yeah, I mean, it's crowning. It doesn't look like anything else. Yeah, it's just like, what right. The hell?
4: Is that her, you? Or is that the... Does yeah. the baby have a full head?
3: Yeah, everything else just kind of disappears, you know?
4: Yeah. It looks like a baby with a woman's body upside down.
3: No, when it's crowning, you don't even look like a baby yet. It's just like, what is that?
2: Yeah.
3: What is that?
4: An episode of What Is That?
3: Oh! Speaking of What Is That, I got to play you something real quick. All right, I know I'm doing multiple things here, so I still got some probably white, but if you could tell me what this is, okay? Okay. My volume up?
10: On it up.
3: Yeah. All right, here we go. What is that? Good play. I'm going to play it again. Crank it up a little bit. Yeah. All right. Let me play it again. Here it is. What is that?
2: I can take a guess here. It's a woman who is about to crash in an airplane, and she jumps out, and she's doing the roll, and then the airplane crashes and blows up.
3: You... are kind of close.
2: Really?
3: Yeah.
2: How do they know?
3: You know what it is?
2: I do.
3: Oh, okay. Oh, yeah. You were really close to your first guesser.
2: Really?
4: I'm going to say that she had a she was parachuting and or skydiving and it did not go well. She landed hard.
3: You are closer than Johnny.
4: Because the wind.
3: Both your stories combined might be what happened. Yeah. Okay. I guess I should just tell you now. Let me play it again.
4: But yeah, play it again. I want to hear it.
3: Is she skydiving or having sex?
4: I mean,
3: okay. Yeah. Let's do it one more time. Is she skydiving or having sex? Oh, crap. That threw you off? I probably threw you off. Okay, here's what happened. It was a female,
4: mm-hmm.
3: a paraglider, and I think that's where you basically have the parachute, but you like jump off of a cliff or something. You just kind of float down to the beach.
2: Yep. Yeah.
3: In Austria, and she's lucky to be alive after a small plane flew through her canopy.
4: Mm-hmm. Oh my God.
3: Mid-flight. She caught it on her own camera because she had like a GoPro thing or something going on. She pulled her emergency parachute and landed in the grass. So what you hear is her, you know, cruising around, and then the zoom is this plane going through her parachute.
2: Shredded it.
3: And then she's just free-falling again. She's kind of wrapped up in cords. She's like, wee! Finally, she pulls out her backup, and she lands pretty hard because the backup parachute was way smaller.
4: It sounded
3: way
4: smaller. Like her ankles weren't
3: so
4: doing great.
3: Here it is again, now that you know what it is.
4: Okay.
3: Yeah, what does that word mean in Austria?
4: Wait.
3: I'm guessing it's the F word.
4: It must say it has to be.
3: I just played it several times. But hey, FCC, we didn't know.
2: It's an Austrian.
3: Plus, it's completely appropriate. I mean, Austrian sea hare sooner, and she'd have been propeller meat.
2: Yeah.
3: Because it went right through her canopy. Yeah. So in between, like, she was there a second ago.
2: I mean, what the hell with that pilot? Didn't see that. It's a giant parachute.
3: Like and it was like
2: neon colors.
3: Yeah, it wasn't sky blue camo.
9: I just looked up Austrian word for the F word.
3: Is that it?
9: And there isn't one exact direct translation, but what some people say, like for casual, like a casual way to say it, is you say schnacksen. Ah, schnacksen.
3: That's what you name a dog.
9: Oh, schnauzer named Schnaxen.
3: Does she say Schnaxen when we play it one more time?
2: One more time, why not?
9: Yeah, what does she say there?
3: And maybe that's like her mother's name or something. Frida! Frida! Like, or like maybe it's her wife's name. She's paraglider. She's probably a lesbian.
2: I didn't see that.
3: All right, let's see. Stevie Wonder. Is that what you're trying to do? Yeah. A blind joke? All right, James, you want to give your daughter Sepultura tickets?
13: Yes, sir.
3: All right, stay on hold and I'll give them to you, okay? How old's your daughter?
13: Oh, thank you so much. She graduated from
3: Saugus
13: High last night.
3: Awesome. Hey. So I saw you wanted to give them to your daughter, so I answered you and said, yeah, you can have them. So stay on hold. We'll hook you up, James.
13: Awesome. You're the ticket king.
3: Ticket king! Thank you, guys. There you go. Thank you. Stay on hold. Okay. So I'll save these other probably whites for tomorrow or maybe later. Maybe all tomorrow is Friday. So either tomorrow or maybe next week. Who knows? But right now, we do, Heidi, have to apologize to everyone we have offended today and get the hell out of here.
9: All right, all those bald eagles, Babe Ruth, Wendy's, and Todd Bridges.
3: The French, raccoons, dominoes, and Gary Coleman.
9: Looney, platypuses, morgues, and Ben Affleck.
3: Magic Johnson, Mr. T, O.J. Simpson, and Ozzy Osbourne.
9: Victoria's Secret, the homeless, Phil Hartman, and all you OnlyFans models.
3: Mount Unkungua, bee truckers, enhanced athletes, and Arnold Schwarzenegger's dishwasher. 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Keep it here on 95.5 KLOS. Nick Carter's got another 4-pack of Disneyland tickets for you coming up at 4:40. And I'll have another 4-pack tomorrow at 7:40. So we'll see you tomorrow. You really have to listen to the whole show. We are Heidi and Frank.

0: 95.5 KLOS and Stu here with This Day in Classic Rock. And on this day in 1977, Sting, Stuart Copeland, and Andy Summers played together for the first time when they performed as part of somebody else's band in Paris, France, called Strontium 90. Didn't take them long to figure out that the three of them were all they needed, and soon after formed The Police.
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0: It's 95.5 KLOS and Stu here with This Day in Classic Rock. And on this day in 1983, it was day number one of the second US Festival in DeVore. New Wave Day featuring Men at Work, The Clash, Stray Cats, Flock of Seagulls, Oingo Boingo. Great show, but tame compared to what would follow the next day. 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
2: 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She's oddly beautiful. Mo,
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We've been named one of the top five forces right after Magnum, Delta, Aqua Teen, and the

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4: 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And on this day in 1977, Sting, Stuart Copeland, and Andy Summers played together for the first time when they performed as part of somebody else's band in Paris, France, called Strontium 90. Didn't take them long to figure out that the three of them were all they needed, and soon after formed The Police.
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0: Hey, it's 95.5 KLOS, and Stu here with This Day in Classic Rock. And on this day in 1983, it was day number one of the second US Festival in DeVore. New Wave Day, featuring Men at Work, The Clash, Stray Cats, Flock of Seagulls, Oingo Boingo. Great show, but tame compared to what would follow the next day.
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0: best. 9 to 5, 5. I put it on first thing in the morning with Heidi and Frank. When I get to work, it stays running until 10. 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

0: It's 95.5 KLOS, and Stu here with This Day in Classic Rock. And on this day in 1977, Sting, Stuart Copeland, and Andy Summers played together for the first time when they performed as part of somebody else's band in Paris, France, called Strontium 90. Didn't take them long to figure out that the three of them were all they needed, and soon after formed The Police.
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1: 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I heard an advertisement on the radio for the Good Feet Store, and I said, what can I lose?
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1: Including Lancaster. 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

0: could have your attention for just a moment, I'd like to bring to your attention the fact that 48 hours ago, this man turned 62 years old. And he is in better shape now than all of us were in our 20s. Boo this man! Boo this man!
1: Boo! Boo!

0: The children of the night. What sweet music they make. Anyway, it's Ozzy right there. Lenny Kravitz in there as well. Yes, 48 hours ago, Tuesday, he turned 62, and I did indeed boo him because he is, at 62 years of age, in better shape than all of us were when we were in our 20s. You know, it's funny, too, because I've known Lenny over the years, and usually, you know, when it's somebody's birthday, I post a picture of me and them, if I have it, on my Instagram, at TheNotoriousNIK. And I looked through, like, 5 pictures of me and Lenny Kravitz. You don't want to stand next to Lenny Kravitz. That's not a good place to be. It's like, you know what it's like? It's like if you drive a Yugo, right? Hey, it's yours. It's your car. It gets you from point A to point B. And you're cool until you're at a light in your Yugo and a Ferrari drives up next to you. No bueno. All right, good afternoon, LAOCIE, whoever else is listening, lurking at 955KLOS.com. My name is Nick Carter, checking in. Let us set the intention for the day.
1: Have a good time all the time. That's my philosophy.
0: All right, tell you what's going on as usual. 440 is going to bring the Disney train around. You should get on board. Family 4-pack of tickets for Disneyland. And before that, though, if you enjoy angry puppets, Jeff Dunham's going to be at the L.A. County Fair. I'm going to get you in this hour from 95.5 KLOS.
2: 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And on this day in 1983, it was day number one of the second US Festival in DeVore. 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

0: died and you said no. I died and you watched. I died and you walked by and said no. 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
2: But lasagna.
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0: lie. There's something about me. I just love puppets. And Jeff Dunham, what is the Walter, the old curmudgeonly guy? I love that guy. And there's a couple of other ones. One of them, Jose, who's basically a chili pepper with a sombrero on his head, which strikes me as slightly racist, but I'll go with it. Jeff Dunham is going to be at the L.A. County Fair this Saturday. I got a pair of tickets for you if you're calling number 95 right now, 818-955-KLOS. Or speaking of Jose,
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0: All right, so the update is Jonathan Cain says he's leaving Journey because they don't have anything left to say and they're repeating themselves now.
1: Okay.
0: All right, bro, I got you. I mean, you know, lawsuits flying back and forth between you and Neil Sean wouldn't have anything to do with it, but, you know, all right, we'll go with that. Hi, KLOS.
2: Hi, I was trying to see if I possibly won.
0: What's your name?
2: Jocelyn.
0: Jocelyn, where are you?
2: I am in Lancaster, California.
0: How do you feel about puppets?
2: I love them, especially Jose.
0: You're a big fan of Jose? I'm working on my own sock puppet line. It's not going to be exactly PG. It's going to be more R-rated, if you know what I'm talking about.
2: I'm good.
0: What, you don't want to meet Slinky?
2: I do. That's how you know.
0: All right, I got a pair of got a pair of tickets for you for Jeff Dunham at the LA County Fair Saturday. 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I tell you, I'm a big fan of Walter, but Jose, he's a close second.
2: Yep, my name is Jose Jalapeno on a stick.
0: Wow, she's like a die-hard Jeff Dunham fan. 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Whatever, it's Bush KLOS.

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1: ABC has renewed Grey's Anatomy for a 23rd season. What the hell?
2: Oh my God, how many seasons of this show do we have? We're Grey's Anatomy of the radio.
1: We haven't reached the sweet spot yet.
0: Mornings on KLOS.

So a woman just called me, and she was like, I've been listening to KLOS since the 70s. And I said, do you like puppets? She's like, no, they scare me. I'm old. And I was like, well, why are you calling me for Jeff Dunham tickets? Oh, I thought I was calling for Disney. So I've learned a couple of things. One, 4:40 is the time you're calling for Disney. And two, old people are afraid of puppets. It's KLOS.

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1: including Palmdale.

I told you about this Great American State Fair that's happening in D.C. next month? Oh. Throw in a tornado and it's the Fire Fest. I'll run it down for you next at KLOS.

So the Great American State Fair that's supposed to take place next month in Washington, D.C. to celebrate the 250th anniversary of the country. The show that I described as a who's who of who cares. Yeah, it's falling apart.

0: All right, so this was the original lineup. Martina McBride, CNC Music Factory, Vanilla Ice, Milli Vanilli, Young MC, The Commodores, Morris Day and the Time, Flo Rida, and Bret Michaels. Now, they're dropping like flies. Okay, the first ones out were Morris Day and the Time. Morris said, we never said we were going to do this, so we're not doing it. All right, so they're out. Young MC claimed that promoters misled the artists about the political nature of the show. It's a MAGA-coded show. It's a MAGA show. So Young MC is claiming that he was never told that. He's out. Milli Vanilli. Only one of the two members is alive. That's Fab Morvan, who didn't even sing on the records. But he's out. So he won't be there lip-syncing. Now the Commodores today, who neither of the two guys who sang all the hits, that would be Lionel Richie or Walter Clyde Orange, who sang on Brick House, who died in 2024, they're not even in the band, but the Commodores are out. They just dropped out. But have no fear. Vanilla Ice has emphatically said that he will be there, pictured on stage with one of the Teenage Mutant Ninja Turtles. He said he is more than happy to help the nation celebrate its 250th birthday. I mean, all I can say is, when you lost Milli Vanilli.
1: It's 95.5 KLOS, and Stu here with This Day in Classic Rock. And on this day in 1977, Sting, Stuart Copeland, and Andy Summers played together for the first time when they performed as part of somebody else's band in Paris, France, called Strontium 90. Didn't take them long to figure out that the three of them were all they needed, and soon after formed The Police.
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2: Yes!
1: And she's the hottest thing around.
2: Yeah, she's the hottest thing around because she's oddly beautiful. Money,
3: Mo. You've never described her as oddly beautiful.
2: Yes.
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2: Yeah, she has one?
0: Mornings on KLOS.

0: It's KLOS. There's the Eagles. I'm Nick Carter. So, shout out to Giorgio in Pacoima, who says, for this great American State Fair, why don't they just, since all these bands, okay, there's 9 bands, right? So far, 4 or 5 of them have dropped off the bill. Why don't they just get Kid Rock? He says, listen, that's a good question. Jokes aside, I mean, he must have pissed off Daddy DJT, because I guess he must be off the list. Because he's like the go-to for those guys, isn't he, Kid Rock? All right, we shall see. Tell you what, 4:41. That means I'm a minute late to give you a family 4-pack of tickets for Disneyland Park or Disney California Adventure Park. So let's get on it right now. 818-955-KLOS or
1: 818-955-KLOS.
0: Simple. You just got to call. You got to be calling number 95. Do us both a favor. Be animated. Don't be like, did I win? Good luck from KLOS.

0: by KLOS.
1: Hi, how are you?
0: I am well. How are you?
1: I'm doing great because I finally got through on a call.
0: What's your name?
1: Sandy.
0: Sandy, where are you?
1: I'm at home.
0: Well, where's home?
1: Placentia.
0: Sandy, my friend, every day is a great day you are here. Today is your most fortunate day.
1: It is?
0: Would you happen to have children in your life?
1: Yes, I have two kids.
0: All right, tell you what. What would be the result if I were to give you a Disneyland family four-pack?
1: I would scream and enjoy the day.
0: Okay, let's try it. Sandy, I'm going to give you a family four-pack of Disneyland tickets.
1: Woohoo! That's what I'm talking about, baby.
0: And that, broadcasting students lurking, is how it's done. Now, if you didn't win, don't worry about it. Heidi and Frank have you covered tomorrow morning at 7:40 in the a.m., then right back here with me at 4:40 in the p.m., another family four-pack of tickets to the Disneyland Resort. Frazier Smith is coming up next with the 5 o'clock funnies. Stay there. It's KLOS.